0: It's the Greg B. Harrell Show. You know, if there's one thing that people are always saying to me, it's, Greg, what do you find odd? The percentage of my friends who get new phones right before I text them is staggeringly high. Another thing people are saying to me is, Greg B. Harrell, you don't have enough news from Fresno on your radio show. And you're thinking, Greg, why would I care what's going on in Fresno? Well, Fresno is a magical place, as we're about to find out when we listen to another actual clip from the Fresno Television News.
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1: Your vacation.

Kirk and Marianne Friday 2 to 7 with another crack at Guns N' Roses tickets, but you can't win them if you're not streaming to hear the dirty word of the day. We'll do that between 3 and 3:30. At 4, it's real or fake. Forget the let out tickets. They're amazing. At 5, brain surgery at 6 weeks old. 6 days in a coma with a heart attack. Are you a miracle survivor? You guys are out there for sure. And Godsmack tickets too when you rock out till you clock out. That's Friday. Kirk and Marianne here on 98 Rock.

0: 98 Rock. You know, some people call in to talk the talk. I assume they're also walking the walk, but who knows? They might not be. We're going to the phones. What are you, Gen X, Millennial, Zennial?
1: I would say Millennial, I guess. I don't know.
0: Well, that does sound like a Millennial. So are you the classic Millennial? Avocado toast in one hand, writing a tweet with a hashtag in the other?
1: Just kind of a little bit of an outcast, but not a goth.
0: Wow, that's going to be a lot to fit in the corner of the screen when you're on a reality show. So do you still have the whole goth look?
1: Maybe internally, not necessarily externally.
0: Internally goth sounds like a Nicholas Sparks book waiting to happen.
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6: What we've got here is failure to communicate. Some men you just can't reach. So you get what we had here last week, which is the way he wants it. Well, he gets it.

It's the Greg B. Harrell Show. Okay, so we know that music is a series of sounds. Now, if each of those sounds is listened to alone, our brain doesn't really get excited. The pieces of your favorite songs, the individual parts, don't really mean as much to you. Now, when the sounds are all put together, the combination is, well, I mean, let's be honest, it's predictable. There's going to be a chorus. There's going to be a verse. And our brain gets excited by the predictability. And it feels incredibly smart because our brain says, oh, I predicted the chorus was going to arrive right there. Oh, I know the vocals are going to happen right here. When our brain feels smart, it generously rewards us with dopamine. That only happens when the song is composed of all its individual parts. Those pieces alone aren't going to give you that same dopamine reward. How weird is that? Also, how has a band not yet called themselves Dopamine Reward?

0: 98 Rock. You know, some people call in to talk the talk. I assume they're also walking the walk, but who knows? They might not be. We're going to the phones. Hello, you phoned a radio DJ. You'll have to excuse me. I've run out of apologies, but I will restock. Sorry.
1: Hey, that's okay. What's going on?
0: Nothing. Just answering the phones like I work in the basement of B. Altman. What's going on with you?
1: Not much, man. Just, you know, I'm kind of standing by, doing deliveries.
0: Ooh, okay. Okay, so as a delivery driver, I have a delivery driver question for you.
1: Mm-hmm.
0: All right. Let's say you're delivering a burger and fries.
1: Right.
0: Okay, now let's say a fry falls out of the bag and lands on the seat of your car.
1: Oh, man.
0: Is that French fry now yours to eat?
1: You know, that's never happened, and I've never done that.
0: Yeah, I know. But if it did, what would you do?
1: I guess if it falls out of the bag, it's kind of like, I'd probably eat it,
0: Fun fact, I once pitched a game show called I'd Probably Eat It. Didn't get picked up. But I tend to agree with you. If anything touches the seat I'm in, I'm allowed to eat it. That's why I'm never hungry on the bus.
1: Yeah. But that's only if it, like, jumped out of the bag at me. Kind of like the Matrix, something out of the Matrix.
0: Well, Matrix is right. If we're eating seat French fries, we're going to need that blue pill.
1: Yeah, there you go.

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0: 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I took a nap earlier. How many superhero movie releases did I miss?
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1: And all kinds.

0: It's the Greg Beharrell Show. You know, if you're like me, then you also believe that football is a tough sport, especially now that inflation means a quarter is actually 0.32. But also, if you're like me, you're busy during the afternoon all week long. If that's the case, there's something very important you are missing. All the great TV that's on during the afternoon. Don't worry, I've got your back on this. Here's a sample of what you've missed on afternoon TV.
1: Unless

0: It's 98 Rock, and we're going to the phones. Don't worry, it's not far. They're literally right here. What are you up to?
1: Watching the MMA.
0: Oh, MMA. Nice. It's way better than MMB minus. So explain to people who have never seen it, what is so great about MMA?
1: The guys.
0: The guys? The fighters?
1: Bodies.
0: Their bodies?
1: Their bodies, of course.
0: It's MMA, not MMA. Their bodies. We got a real peeping Thomasina over here.
1: Well, come on, you're going to tell me that nobody's going to say that they're fit. They're perfectly fit.
0: Yeah, they are more fit than a fancy hotel bed sheet.
1: That's right.
0: You know, I used to do MMA.
1: What? Oh.
0: Yeah, my finishing move was the naked choke, but most of my opponents would tap out before I got all my clothes off.
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1: I cut what seemed like 2 acres of this woman's front yard, and she gave me a $5 bill. And I stood there on her porch for probably 20 minutes. $5?
2: Yeah, well, my mom would be like, you bring that back and give her change.
1: Yeah.
0: Afternoons from 2 to 7, 98 Rock.

It's the Greg B. Harrell Show. Here's some for you. The Museum of Science and Industry did a study where they played thousands of the biggest hit songs of all time for various people. They wanted to see how long it would take folks to recognize each massive tune. Most big hits are recognized in about 5 seconds. But one song was recognized on average in about 2.3 seconds. So it was deemed the catchiest song of all time. You ready to find out what it was? The Spice Girls' Wannabe. Can you believe that? How is it not Say You'll Be There?

0: 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This is a phone call that happened.
1: Greg B. Harrell Show, home for the hits. Quite literally, you'll be hitting your head against the wall.
2: The Harrell. Hi, sexy.
1: Finally, someone uses a different S word to describe me.
2: What is up, my friend?
1: My debt. What's up with you?
2: I wanted to ask you a question.
1: I'll stop you there. I already know what you're going to ask. So I actually wear the pillowcase and then put my clothes on the pillow, then shout, Freaky Friday! Then I fall asleep. That is how I sleep at night.
2: You make me nervous, Beharrell.
1: Boy, if I had a nickel.
2: Yeah.

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1: And all kinds of

0: 98 Rock. You know, people call the show all the time, and I didn't even realize that level of desperation was possible. So, we're going to the phones.
1: Hi, I really look forward to your show.
0: Finally, someone said it.
1: I listen to you as often as I can. I injured myself and I'm on bed rest.
0: That is my target demographic, the injured.
1: You are so quick on your feet. You're very quick-witted.
0: Yes, I'm quick.
1: You just light up my evenings.
0: Well, pyromania is one of my more endearing qualities.

0: Okay, so this is going to sound very Batman 66, but to the 98 Rock phone lines.
1: We only have one planet. How do we take care of it for our kids? How about we have an actual planet that our generations can actually live on, as opposed to being, what did our forefathers do and how could we have been screwed up so badly?
0: Wait, hold on. Forefathers? It's already difficult enough to shop for one. But I agree with you. The environment is precious and we need to take care of it for our animal friends.
1: Of course.
0: Yeah, we have similar beliefs. Are we from the same place? Where did you grow up? My mom's uterus?
1: No, I'm from just north.
0: Oh, you're from up north. Okay. But everyone listen to my person on the phone here. Take care of the world.
1: Why would we not?
0: Okay, you don't have to phrase it as a question. You're not the Riddler.
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0: It's the Greg B. Harrell Show. We were talking last hour about how one out of every two people will skip to a new song before the current song they're listening to on an album finishes. Eh, we're always wanting to get to that next tune. And what's even weirder, 25% of people will skip a song within the first 5 seconds. Nope, don't like that one. Next. My goodness.
1: Music makes us all act like Simon Cowell.

You can call the Greg B. Harrell Show, 888-760-1977. Or just click your heels together while saying, there's no show like Greg's, there's no show like Greg's, there's no show like Greg's.

kinda come with me because you look so fine that I really wanna make you mine. I said you look so fine that I really wanna make you mine. 4, 5, 6, come on and get your kicks. Now you don't need

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Now you don't need

0: 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Oh, here's a nice phone call. Pretty. What are you studying in university?
1: It's
0: teacher better keep the red pen handy.
1: Engineering.
0: There it is. Engineering. Yeah. Driving those trains, huh?
1: Trying to build spaceships.
0: Okay, yeah. Hey, can I be there during your first day on a locomotive when you ask, where's the spaceship? Oh, dear.

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0: 98 Rock. Hey, someone called in. Go figure.
1: So you're doing the whole online dating thing?
2: In all honesty, yeah.
1: Do you have any weird dating stories?
2: Yeah,
1: just been out with someone who was super weird.
2: No.
1: No?
2: I mean, honestly, I haven't met many recently, which is good.
1: But no one you've met made for a weird dating story?
2: No.
1: Huh. Okay. Well, here, let me ask you something else. What is your hobby?
2: Let's see. I'm an avid Doctor Who fan.
1: Doctor Who?
2: I just own a bunch of, the merch and stuff.
1: How much Doctor Who merch do you own?
2: Well, I own all the Sonic Screwdrivers from Ninth Doctor to 12.
1: Mm-hmm. Who is your favorite Doctor Who villain?
2: I mean, the Daleks, of course.
1: The Daleks. Mm-hmm. Well, okay, can you do an impression of the Daleks?
2: Exterminate! Exterminate!
1: Okay, so you are the weird dating story. That makes more sense.
2: Well, I don't always do that for the girls, you know, only when they ask.
1: Wow. Well, I guess now we know why the angels in Doctor Who are weeping.

0: It's the Greg B. Harrell Show. We've all skipped a song while we're listening to an album. But here's what you don't know. You are most likely to skip a song within the first 20 seconds of listening. And if you listen beyond that 20 seconds, the odds that you're going to hit the skip button drop dramatically. That's why you hear so many bands and artists doing weird, different things within the first 5 to 20 seconds of a track. They want to hook your ears because you're not leaving if they can keep you hooked for at least the first 20 seconds.
1: Hooked for 20 seconds. I mean, that sounds like something you'd read on a police blotter, but still.
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1: Yeah.
2: You're employee of the month.
1: I am.
2: You could have parked in the good spot.
1: Go ahead.
2: No, I'm not employee of the month. I wouldn't do that.
1: As employee of the month, I could give it to someone.
2: You bequeath it to me. I would not do it.
1: I did what?
2: You bequeath.
1: Oh.
2: Yeah. That is a weird word, isn't
1: it? Yeah, it is.
0: Afternoons from 2 to 7.

0: 98 Rock, you know you can call me like this fine person. The thing is, by the end of a concert, people have had so many drinks that the mosh pit becomes the slosh pit. Although I will say, I don't know if I can handle the mosh pit anymore.
1: Yeah, and end up going to the show and having to, you know, schedule a couple chiropractor appointments.
0: Yeah, exactly. And my relatives bring enough crack into my life. Don't need more from the chiropractor.
1: There you go, yeah.
0: Last time I was in the mosh pit, I actually had the thought, ow, my femur.
1: You know, bone density. You know, you got to take like a bone density. Pretty soon that'll be like over-the-counter bone density.
0: Bone density? I think I saw them open Coachella.
1: Yeah.

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I'm going to write my mental diary in moments. If you've never heard that before, a mental diary thought is the kind of thing that floats through your head where if you said it out loud, people would be like, what? That's what you think about? You can tell me that stuff. It's fine. In fact, here's a mental diary thought I had not moments ago. Everyone always runs away screaming from mummies. Maybe we should start saying, dude, that's a lot of bandages. Are you okay?

0: It's the Greg Beharrell Show. How did Venus de Milo take off the shirt? I like to close every show by writing a little something in my diary, so here we go. Dear Diary, Greg Beharrell here. What happened to the other poos? Why is Winnie the only one left? Something suspicious going on here. Thanks for listening, everybody.
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1: You guys have been a nice crowd, though. Sometimes I play to bad crowds. Sometimes I'll do a show to be an actual incident in the crowd. And people always think it was set up. Someone come up to me after the show, hey, Todd, the thing with the dude, that was set up, right? Yeah, it was. Before I got to the club, I called ahead. I said, hey, I need you to find me a guy who can throw up on cue. Seat him near my shoes, all right? Because I've got a zinger locked and loaded. Also, if you can get a 30-woman bachelorette party to walk in a half hour late, have them talk throughout my entire show. Give them repeated warnings to be quiet, but don't throw them out to the last second. And here is the important part. Make sure they confront me at the bar after the show.

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1: I'm 26. And it's funny how peer pressure has changed for me at 26 from when I was a teenager. When I was a teenager, my friends would pressure me into like drinking and smoking weed. And now at 26, my friends pressure me into doing stuff like hiking. Hey, Hannibal, you want to hike? No, I don't want to hike. 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

0: Kirk and Marianne today, 2-7, with another crack at Guns N' Roses tickets, but you can't win them if you're not streaming to hear the dirty word of the day. We'll do that between 3 and 3:30. At 4, it's real or fake. Forget the let out tickets. They're amazing. At 5, brain surgery at 6 weeks old. 6 days in a coma with a heart attack. Are you a miracle survivor? You guys are out there for sure. And Godsmack tickets too, when you rock out till you clock out. That's today. Kirk and Marianne, 2-7 here on 98 Rock.
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1: Yeah, so I had scoliosis. 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No scos. No crooked spines. I didn't even know I had scoliosis. My gym teacher caught it in the eighth grade. He started rubbing my back under my shirt. Yeah, I thought he liked me, you know. I don't know. What was I supposed to think when someone's telling you to bend over? I thought it was like a sexual position, you know. It's like, oh my God, we're doing the scoliosis together, you know. Am I still a virgin? And it's hard when you're in the eighth grade because all you want to do, like when you're tall, is model, you know. And my mom's like, you can't model, you have scoliosis. And I wore a back brace and I had braces and a headgear. I should have just modeled for like a medical equipment catalog.

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1: I always get home late and doing comedy. 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He is pulled up.

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A little voice that goes, like a little voice, like a little voice. You know, like, what are my friends doing over there? Just like a little sadness. And I think I figured the sadness out. You guys realize the word married is past tense. Just think about that for a second. ED, you get married, now you are married, now you're past tense. When you're dating, that's ING, that's present tense, and it's going somewhere. You're dating, you're seeing someone, you're going out, you're hooking up. When you're married, you're just married. There's no INGs to look forward to anymore, right? There's going home and doing what she's telling me to do.

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2: Right.
1: But if you put your quarters up your butt,
2: that's just cruel.
1: I got quarters on my desk. 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
2: pennies fine.
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2: How dare you?
0: Afternoons from 2 to 7.

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1: Friday morning, Justin Scott and Spiegel. 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It's pretty creepy. Also, there's a big trash can controversy on the third floor of the WBAL building right here on TV Hill. We'll get into it. 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
1: The biggest thing about raising girls, it seems, is dispelling the whole princess myth. 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
1: And all

50 Cent, the rapper, ordered a grapefruit soda. The waiter brings him a grapefruit soda. And then 50 Cent said the greatest thing anyone could ever say when they see a grapefruit soda. He looks at the waiter and he goes, "Why isn't this purple?" And it took me a few seconds. And then I realized, oh my God, 50 Cent has no idea what a grapefruit is. "Excuse me, everybody in the restaurant, shut up. A waiter's about to explain to a grown man what a grapefruit is." You realize how amazing this is? There are parents that aren't there when their children learns what a grapefruit is. I am there for that moment in rapper 50 Cent's life. This guy leaves the restaurant, he's gonna know about a new fruit.

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1: She had these two cats, you know, and I think the cats were gay because they were always licking each other and spooning in the window and criticizing the way I dress. I don't think it's a biological thing, like they're gay by birth. I think it's an environment thing, like they're prison gay. Like they don't see any female cats ever, and after a while, it's just like, look, Tony. We ain't getting any younger, buddy. This might be the catnip talking, but I like the way your belly matches your paws.

Kirk and Marianne today, 2-7, with another crack at Guns N' Roses tickets, but you can't win them if you're not streaming to hear the dirty word of the day. 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At 4, it's Real or Fake. Forget the let out tickets. They're amazing. At 5, brain surgery at 6 weeks old. 6 days in a coma with a heart attack. Are you a miracle survivor? You guys are out there for sure. And Godsmack tickets, too, when you rock out till you clock out. That's today. 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
0: Yeah. Mornings on

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1: We were pulling up to a valet with my wife. It's just me and the wife, my wife, and pulling up. 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So I just looked at her and I went, "Did you beef?" And she goes, "Yeah, but he's just going to think it's you." 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And she's right. 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
1: I saw this wino. He was eating grapes. He's like, dude, you have to wait.
2: I like to drink red wine. This girl says, doesn't red wine give you a headache? Yeah, eventually. But the first and the middle part are amazing. I'm not going to stop doing something because of what happens at the end. Mitch, do you want an apple? No, eventually it'll be a core. I went to the store, bought 8 apples. The clerk said, do you want me to put them in a bag? I said, oh no, man, I juggle. But I can only juggle 8. If I'm ever here buying 9 apples, bag them up. I saw a guy juggling chainsaws. It was cool, but unless something needed to be sawed down, then it's just annoying. It's like, come on, Rick, can we use one?

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1: I had my heart broken last year, and that's when I learned I only want to talk to people who have also had their heart broken, because people who haven't have no idea what it's like. I checked my ex's email for a month after the breakup, and I told my friend who's never had his heart broken that I did that, and he goes, "That's crazy. Why would you do that?" And then I told my friend who has had his heart broken, and he goes, "How'd you get that email password?" That's when I realized if you do something crazy after a breakup, tell everyone, because eventually someone's going to out-crazy you, and you'll feel better about yourself. You'll be like, "I checked your email for a month," and they'll be like, "I lived in her basement for 6 weeks."

0: Kirk and Marianne.
1: I called them and I said, this is going to sound strange. But did anybody turn in $40? Because I lost $40 and it might have been there.
2: And you
1: she's
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1: like,
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1: nobody
2: we did
1: turned in $40.
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1: Yeah, when you call it
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1: Friday morning, Justin Scott and Spiegel. We got a pair of Godsmack tickets up for grabs, and the grand prize winner is going to meet the band. Also, people are now forming personal relationships with AI, making them their virtual digital lovers and calling them husband and wife. It's pretty creepy. Also, there's a big trash can controversy on the third floor of the WBAL building right here on TV Hill. We'll get into it. It's all Friday morning, Justin Scott and Spiegel, 98 Rock.

maybe if I'm feeling good, I'll hit the treadmill. 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

know the most dangerous part of high school football has nothing to do with getting hit. 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
1: I do love food. I even enjoy watching people make food. But you ever notice the Food Network is far more interesting when you're hungry? When you're full, you're like, this is stupid. But when you're hungry, the Food Network's like porn. You're like, oh, yeah. Whip it up, baby. Make it for me. It is a little embarrassing when someone catches you watching the Food Network. What are you watching? The Food Network. Why are your pants off?

Kirk and Marianne today, 2-7, with another crack at Guns N' Roses tickets, but you can't win them if you're not streaming to hear the dirty word of the day. 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At 4, it's real or fake. 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They're amazing. At 5, brain surgery at 6 weeks old. 6 days in a coma with a heart attack. Are you a miracle survivor? You guys are out there for sure. And Godsmack tickets, too, when you rock out till you clock out. 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
1: Someday I'm going to move out, right? Like, one of my friends is real liberal. One time he was like, Michael, you move out of your parents' house, you should move to Canada. And it's like, I'm never moving to Canada. Their book prices are outrageous. Yeah, they're like, oh, we got universal healthcare. Yeah, but look at all the money you spent on literature. I want to move to the Canadian-American border and open up a bookstore right on the border. I'll call it Borders. I don't care.

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0: Justin, Scott, and Spiegel. 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
1: It sounds like I'm going surfing for the first time. Like the first real, true go of it. Here's another thing I don't know. You don't know something till you're taught. I know that when I skateboard, I ride an 8 1/4 board, 55-inch wheels, Indy trucks. I know when I ride a snowboard, I ride 152 with size 11 boots, and it's usually a Burton. I got no idea about brands. I don't know how big the damn thing's supposed to be.
2: They'll give you a board.
1: Yeah, I'm curious, like, which one's going to... Yeah, they're going to be lending us boards, but I don't know. I mean, there's 50 different types of skateboards, snowboards. I'm not sure what I'm going to need. What's going to be the one that's, like, right for me until I'm out there.
3: Looks like this guy's got a 9-foot board. I'm on the website, and it's...
2: You're going to be fine.
3: It's very... Yeah, the bigger the board seems like it's the easier to learn on. So you're probably going to have a nice big board.
1: Yeah.
3: You're going to be close to shore on some nice little waves. So you probably walk out to where you need to go to, actually. And then it's all about just finding out where the waves are breaking and being in the area as to where they're breaking. And then the toughest part is going to be probably timing the wave. You got to time it and paddle just right to catch it.
1: Yeah,
3: you
1: that's another
3: catch
1: thing.
3: The wave.
1: You gotta catch it. Like, I don't have to catch a half pipe. It's just there. I go and
3: then,
1: I'm ready.
3: Catching it and standing up are obviously the two most crucial. I'm talking out of my ass. I've never surfed.
1: Oh.
3: I mean, I grew up on Long Island. I spent a lot of time at the beach and a lot of time in the ocean. I boogie boarded. I bodyboarded. But, like, the waves on Long Island weren't really, like, surf waves. You know what I mean? They were kind of just... smaller.
1: They say a rule of thumb is to get a board that's 3 feet longer than your height.
3: Yeah, 9 feet, 8 feet, 6 feet.
1: So, yeah, me being 5'9", the only 5'9 guy that's ever honest about his height, we all say we're 5'10". I'll round it to 6 and say I'll get a 9 or like a sub-9.
3: Yep.
1: And I guess where we're at is it's white, green, and there's another category that's, I don't know, blue or brown or yellow, whatever. Up the beach is where the breaks are a lot taller, and some of the waves get to be like 6, 7, 8 feet tall. Sean's been enough times to where he says he's going to start graduating to greens, which I get are like intermediate. And I've seen some photos of him. He's like, he seems like he's doing the thing. And he's fallen in love with it.
3: Yeah, I Googled it. It seems like the beach is like a big like curve. And there's different areas. It's not about the water. It's about what's beneath the water.
1: Ah, cool.
3: Which, well, that's what dictates where the waves break and how big the waves are.
1: Oh, I'm thinking like sharks and the ghosts of pirates.
3: No, like the landscape underneath the water dictates the waves above.
1: Ah, I'm thinking Captain Barbossa's pulling me into Davy Jones' locker because I dared set foot on the Black Pearl. Caitlin, is it Caitlin?
4: Yes, it is.
1: Yay. What's going on? Give me some advice.
4: Well, the first advice is I nearly drowned my first time, but I can almost guarantee you won't do what I did.
1: Ah, sick. Hell yeah. Well, you're here to call, so it means you didn't die. What happened?
4: I did not. Don't wear string bikini bottoms because I stood up my first time. It was Hawaii, long, easy waves. They got caught on coral, so I was halfway upside down at the break with the board floating above my head, stuck on my other half on the coral.
3: Oh, you were snagged on the coral. What'd you have to do? Did you have to untie your bathing suit and be bottomless?
4: I caught the other half because I was only 14, and that is a whole lot of indecent exposure.
1: Right.
3: Hey, now you're ruined.
1: Yeah, not hot anymore.
3: Now you're ruined.
4: So sorry. I had to pull it, grab the signs, got picked up. But yeah, the instructor did not see me stuck at the break point.
1: She didn't come back up. Yeah, exactly. She went
3: Where'd she go?
1: Did you do a technique? Because I was watching, like I said, a couple of tutorials. Did you ever have to do a thing called a duck dive?
3: That's when you go under the waves.
1: That's exactly what that is.
4: Yeah, exactly. No, this is Hawaii. So, like, if you ever get the chance to go, it is baby stupid level. So
3: right.
4: They
3: I don't think the waves are going to be big enough for a duck dive.
1: Yeah, the duck. That's where you like
4: exactly.
1: you pierce the board under the wave to get to the one
3: you
1: behind
3: need to be
1: it.
3: Doing that.
1: Yeah.
4: Yeah. No, you didn't. They were nice and low, but they kept rolling. So like, I stood up for a good 20-30 seconds before getting stuck and almost dying.
1: There you
4: so
1: go.
4: Great.
1: See?
4: Until then.
1: So did you eventually like get your legs under you and you got a couple of good runs in?
4: Yeah. First time, because the instructor literally held the back of the board, and then you were
3: on. She was up for 30 seconds. That's a good 30 seconds is a long time. I count one.
4: It's,
3: Two.
5: Yeah,
4: again,
5: that's a long
4: three. The waves just kept rolling, so you kept one after the other, which is why I was so far away.
3: It's going to be, dude, you're going to be fine.
6: This is going to be a
3: blast.
6: They're
3: going to get you out in an area, like she said, where the waves are going to be very consistent. It's going to be the same wave over and over. Like I said, whatever's underneath there dictates what the waves are. So they find an area where it's just going to be so consistent and so easy. You could probably walk out maybe up until like your chest, hop on the board, float around, figure out where you got to be to paddle to catch it. Hardest part for you, I think, is going to be...
6: I think it's going to be the cardio.
3: Well,
6: my cardio's not great right now.
3: There's not a lot of cardio involved. I think the only real paddling you're going to have to do is to catch the wave. You got to go like this just to like get up to speed with the wave, and then once you feel it starts to take you, then you got to pop up, and that's going to be the hardest part.
6: Edwin, I used to serve in high school in OBX quite a lot until I tore my knee. Oh, son of a bitch. Not much going on up here, and Justin, I need you during this endeavor to do a moondoggy photo shoot with surfboards. I got to look what that
3: moondoggy
6: is. Gidget and moondoggy photo shoot. Is that... That's from Angela. Is that like... Oh, okay. Like the old classic, like blue Hawaii looking stuff from the 50s. Yeah, I'll see if I can wear like the same type of James Darren beach shorts to this thing. I think what's going to be funny is me just covered in the zinc oxide. Just my face. Remember the Zuckerberg photo that went around when he was,
3: wear a long sleeve shirt, obviously,
6: the
3: right?
6: Rash guard.
3: They have those water shirts that are
6: that's the rash guard. Yeah.
3: Yeah. And they're long sleeves. So you don't have to worry about your shoulders. You don't have to worry about your arms getting burned. Yeah. Just your neck and your face.
6: Probably
3: and
6: wear
3: ears.
6: Jeans and a nice helmet. Maybe like a full facial, like BMX helmet, something like that.
0: Kirk and Marianne.
7: My favorite baseball player of all time was Willie Mays. But my favorite Oriole of all time?
8: I feel like you never asked me who my favorite baseball player is.
7: Who's your favorite ball player?
8: Baby Ruth.
7: Baby Ruth.
8: Babe Ruth.
7: Yeah, nuts and everything.
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9: So I looked up Golden Tempo, Val.
10: Uh-huh.
9: The Kentucky Derby. And yeah, it is a cult. It is an uncastrated horse. So this thing
10: is like 3 years old.
9: Yes. And he is ready. He's gonna live in a beautiful green pasture.
10: Yeah.
9: He's gonna eat the best food on the planet and just have sex with the hottest female horses.
10: Is that how they do it?
9: I don't know if that's. It's a good question. Do they actually let them have
10: like,
9: sex,
10: how do they breed?
9: Or do they?
11: I wonder if it's a guided process,
9: or do they extract and then insert?
11: I bet it's an extraction insertion.
9: Because
11: horse sex
9: this.
11: Has got to be violent.
9: But he's still going to be climaxing a lot. He's going to be living in a field, just climaxing for the rest of his days.
12: Better than me.
9: Yeah, oh yeah, he does. And they say that it's on the low end, it is $25 million plus is what that horse is worth right now.
13: How did we not mention in the middle of this conversation the video that had me dabbing water from my eyes last night?
9: Oh, sent my, yes, Scott, did you watch that?
13: Dude.
10: What? What's the video?
9: Did you watch that video?
13: I was asleep. I woke up to it this morning.
9: And did you watch it?
13: I did. And frankly, for about a second, I thought about sending a nasty reply, but I saw a penis.
9: For once, I included you in something.
13: Yeah, but you
9: didn't
13: want
9: to be included.
13: It
9: is a woman cleaning a horse's penis.
13: All right.
9: And apparently, a horse that does not have regular sex.
13: Yeah.
9: Develops, what are they called? Peas?
13: Beans.
9: Oh, beans.
13: It gets beans.
9: It gets beans inside of its penis. And you have to, like, fish these beans out. And you see a woman fishing out three beans, which I don't know. What are they made of? I guess some sort of, like, substance?
11: It's the stuff that gets caught underneath of there. It's like dried urea. It could be dust. It could be seminal fluid.
9: The third bean she pulls out of this freaking thing. I mean, it's almost the size of a ping pong ball.
11: It's so gross.
13: How does that come up on your feed?
9: That's a great question.
11: Good question. Yeah,
9: I guess maybe
11: question.
9: I've been Googling horses ever since the Kentucky Derby or something. I don't know.
11: They
14: used to call him the horse.
11: Oh, I got no idea. It was just part of your story. And that led to another video.
10: Show me the video.
11: It's
13: and the lady's got an accent, it's rough.
9: I'll show you the video, Val.
10: You didn't send it to me, so you want me to see it right now?
9: You want to watch it right now?
0: I can rectify that.
9: What do we got coming up?
0: We can play this for. Hold on, I'm going to get rid of this. I'm going to get rid of this. Let me get rid of that.
10: We have to turn the sound off so we don't hear it.
9: No, I think
13: it's nothing.
9: It's clinical. It's very clinical. While he finds that,
10: I'm going to regret it.
9: We'll have a good time.
13: It's educational, if nothing else. Okay. I never knew this was a thing. I didn't know horses' penis had beans.
10: Ew, I don't want to watch it.
9: It's awesome.
13: Okay, watch it.
10: I don't
13: want to
10: watch it.
9: Watch it.
10: Leave it alone.
9: Okay, hold on. This is a real thing. Is it really? Yes,
10: I mean,
9: this is a woman grooming.
10: Are we sure this is an AI?
0: No, it's real.
10: Quality. Okay.
9: Turn up the volume a little so you can hear what she's saying.
10: Okay, hold on.
9: We can just hear it like,
10: Okay. Oh, such a name.
12: There's that one.
10: Oh.
12: One on the other side.
10: I love her accent.
12: Really important one. And have a look at the size of this boy.
10: Ew! No.
12: Orifice there, which is called the urethral fossa.
10: I know,
12: and that's
10: normal.
12: Where their bean can all of the smegma and urine.
10: You know what it looks like? It kind of looks like an elephant's trunk.
0: Yeah, but it's filled with beans.
10: Why? I don't understand.
9: It just gets stuff.
12: Also important, that acts as a bit of a sunscreen, so you don't necessarily have to clean this off regularly, but you must check that bean at least once a year to make sure
9: it's cleaning it.
12: This boy is sedated because he was a bit of a prude, but you can just get rid of all of that gunk as well.
13: Is she wearing gloves?
10: Yes, she is.
9: Damn it. So did you see the beans come out of that thing?
12: Thanks, everyone.
10: She just pulled that right... I don't even know where she pulled that from, to be honest with you.
9: Oh,
10: that was crazy.
9: God.
13: I never knew that was a thing.
9: Yeah, and how
10: is that only for Australian horses?
9: Just Aussie horses. How good does that feel if you're the horse to have that
10: really
9: blockage
10: good.
9: In there? Like when you get something removed from your ear,
10: you
9: get like something expressed.
10: Well, that's why I always wonder, like, you know how you see those videos of them with their feet, with the hooves?
9: They I love
10: those
9: videos.
10: You think they enjoy that, like getting their nails done?
9: When they do the shoe and they clean off the horse, it's basically like the same thing, stuff that like a toenail's made
10: out
9: of,
10: like
9: Like our nails?
10: Yeah.
9: And they shave the whole...
10: Yeah, you think that feels good for them, I think.
9: I guess.
0: You ever seen, every now and then, they'll get like an abscess or something?
9: Abscess.
0: And they drain the thing, and... The horse or the cow just looks relieved because the pressure's gone.
10: Yeah.
0: The one I do not agree with, and this is a guy that loves a nice chiropractic adjustment, we got to stop cracking dogs and horses. That's uncomfortable as hell.
10: What?
0: I don't know. I don't think a horse needs its neck cracked.
10: How do you become an animal chiropractor?
9: Let me know. You're a snake oil salesman. Yeah, I don't like
10: that. They're doing it on giraffes.
0: A baby doesn't need its neck cracked.
10: Yeah, the animals in the wild in the safari aren't getting a chiropractor visit, okay?
0: No. Did you hear about Josh's new hobby?
10: No.
0: Josh is gardening.
10: Are you really?
15: Removing beans from donkey penis.
9: Donkey beans.
0: There's a woman here that's got a very interesting technique. If you'd like to hear how she gardens with her, basically from her body to her vegetables.
15: Okay.
0: Hold on, let me play this here.
16: I soak them in water to get the blood out, bring them out to wash them, and then I add some
0: more
16: water.
0: Let me start this over here. That damn thing jumped on me a little bit. Here we go.
16: Okay, you guys might think this is really weird, gross, and woo-woo, but hear me out. So I use period underwear and washable reusable pads, and every month I soak them in water to get the blood out, bring them out to wash them, and then I add more water to the bloody water to make a sort of diluted blood water fertilizer that I use to water my plants. Peri blood is really rich in minerals like potassium, nitrogen, phosphorus, and iron, all of which are incredibly healthy for plants. And this is one way that I can have a reciprocal relationship with my plants. They bring me much joy and green, especially in the wintertime. And I can nourish them in return with nutrients from my own body.
9: Now she's
13: got
9: some
13: from my own body.
0: She's got roses that won't stop complaining.
9: There's plenty of other stuff you can use that provide the same exact nutrients.
10: Yeah.
9: Other than fertilizers as well. If you want to do it, I mean, I watched my grandfather garden his whole life. He used discarded vegetables. Eggshells are really good.
10: Yeah,
9: you make your own compost.
10: You
9: don't
10: chickens?
9: Need to use your period blood.
13: What do you
9: mean? You're sicko.
15: No plan to get chickens.
10: Did you get some really nice gardening gloves?
9: That's what
15: Justin said.
9: He wants to see him wearing them gloves.
15: I bought gloves because I had to repot a cactus.
10: Oh, yes.
15: And I also bought, what is that kind of, it's like a scissors. to
9: pruning shears.
15: Yes, but I can't figure out how to separate it.
9: There's a lock on them.
0: There's a little lock on the bottom. You could pop off.
15: Yeah. Oh, like on the very bottom?
9: No,
0: the ones that I have.
9: By the hinge.
0: I have.
15: I saw that. I couldn't figure it out.
0: Yeah, I might have a little handle at the bottom.
15: Maybe I'll send the picture to Google.
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0: 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Tony Thornton.
1: Yeah, let's take a look at the roads. So far, so good around Baltimore. The Beltway is running smoothly. Not seeing any issues there. 95 out of Harford County. Looking pretty good right now from Havre to Grace. As you head down toward 152 south of the city, 295-95, all clear as you make your way toward the Capitol Beltway. And if you're traveling toward the Eastern Shore this morning, going down the ocean, you're in good shape. 97 Route 50, looking good, heading east, making your way toward the Chesapeake Bay Bridge. 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
6: Papa, you want to come here?
7: I love cereal.
8: I love it!
7: It's part of a complete nutritious morning.
9: What? Oh my God, yo!
10: Oh my God!
11: And I got news for you.
12: Wonderful.
13: I'm not so sure you're normal.
14: Oh, right there.
11: Bitch.
14: Come on, Weedy.
15: You ain't getting this anywhere else. You ain't getting this.
16: No.
15: You ain't getting this.
16: No. God, please, no.
15: That's what we do.
14: Oh, yeah.
17: Hang on. Let me adjust my jaw.
15: Grow up.
18: You got any plans to hell dive this weekend?
5: Sure.
18: Maybe.
5: Yeah, I don't know. We'll see. Hell dove last night a little bit. Probably shouldn't have. Yeah, I probably should have went right to bed, struggling this morning. But you know how that is. You get home, you can't unwind. Let me just hell die, you know, do a little something, and then you end up getting more wound up, and then by the time you get to bed, it's late.
18: Drop some bots, some bugs, and go, damn it, it's 10 p.m. Now, I did the same thing last night. I said I was going to bed at 7:30 while everybody's upstairs.
5: 7:30, oh, I would have loved that.
18: I try to go to bed at 7:30. Usually it's 8, but I walk downstairs and I just see that PlayStation controller looking at me, and I pick it up and I play like 30 minutes of Pragmata, this new Capcom game that's just a 10. It's so good. Wait for it to go on sale, but it's a great game. It's just a father-daughter relationship thing. I have had 3 or 4 people tell me, and I'm looking at it here, there's a game available now. It's $20. Said could be the greatest game released all year. It's called Mixtape, and it's about a bunch of late 80s, early 90s kids that it's like their last week of summer before some of them go to work and some of them go off to college. It's a coming-of-age game. Imagine John Hughes, the video game. If they'd ever made a video game about The Breakfast Club, 16 Candles, Pretty in Pink, it would be this game. And IGN, who I trust for the most part, sometimes they can be a little up their own ass. 10 out of 10, masterpiece. It's a musical delight from start to finish. It sets the standard for coming-of-age stories in games that by the end of it, if you're not sobbing about teenage years lost, then you must never have experienced them in the first place. And I got to play this thing. I had a couple people reach out and go, it's amazing.
5: Oh, I'm reading some stuff here, and it's
18: 9 out of 10. 9 out of 10.
5: Yeah, but they're saying it's not, it's more of just like, they're saying it's more of like a visual novel than it is. Maybe the storyline is great, but in terms of somebody saying the gameplay is practically non-existent.
18: Yeah, it's more of a story than a game. It's sometimes
5: like
18: they call them walking simulators.
5: There was that one, It was like a horror movie game, like these kids.
18: Oh, I know the one you're talking about, Until Dawn.
5: Yeah, and it was just like, it reminded me of that video game that was in the arcades, Dragon Slayer.
18: Oh, I hated Dragon Slayer.
5: Yeah, where it was just like a cartoon and all you had to do is hit X at the right time.
18: Yeah.
5: And then it would like move to the next frame. It seems like maybe that's what Until Dawn felt like to me. It was like you just had to hit, the story was happening, and then you just had to like time button presses.
18: Yeah, it's less of a, they're called walking simulators. When you do a quote unquote game like that, the story's got to be a 10
5: right
18: to pull you through it. And Until Dawn wasn't. Until Dawn was just the most schlocky 80s slasher monster horror stuff. There is another one called What Remains of Edith Finch. Same thing. Barely a game. But the story was so good that you kept playing. And they're $20, which I like. They're not charging you like $80 or $70.
5: Why can't they make them just little short movies?
18: I guess so you can move yourself around the world. So you can explore a little bit more than a movie would afford
5: if the
18: you.
5: The story is that good. Adapt it. Go away from the video game and just make it like I guess there's no market for that.
18: If it's a story that's good enough, maybe they could take the thing and turn it into a film down the line. I'm going to play it. For $20, I feel like I'm not being ripped off or my time wasted.
5: Somebody's calling it nostalgia bait.
18: Yeah.
5: That's like the new, like you were saying.
18: I'm into it.
5: The John Hughes.
18: It's got Devo, Smashing Pumpkins, Joy Division, Iggy Pop, all lending track to it. Says it's like you're playing a video game while watching MTV at 3 a.m. in 94. Which, I mean, that's my heyday. Now, you know, I've said for years, you know, we live in the nostalgia economy. This is it. I mean, this is pure member berries. $20, not mad at it. Free if you've got that Xbox Game Pass, which they just lowered the price on. What? That's amazing. People are actually lowering prices on things. That's rare. Considering PlayStations are more expensive, Nintendo Switches are going up in price, Xboxes are going up in price. They think the PlayStation 6, no way it'll cost any less than $1,000 if you're lucky. They're even discussing, listen to this, how creepy is this? That the PlayStation 6 might be free, but you have to sign up for some subscription service that locks you into some payment for like 3 or 4 years. That, oh, we'll send you the thing. It's yours. It's fine. It's just, it's $60 a month. I mean, it's $60. You got that, right? But then if you end up paying, you know, $60 a month and you have to have the thing for 48 months, you're spending just shy of $2,900. TBDs, rumors, we'll wait and see. All I know is that when Grand Theft Auto drops later on this year, Kobe, find a fill-in for your boy. I'm going to be missing a few days.
5: Kobe, make a note when Val's in here at 6:30. She said to me yesterday that she noticed that there was dirt under my fingernails. And I want to know like when and how she noticed that and what she thought about it. I haven't stopped thinking about it because I hate having dirt under my fingernails. But I've been doing a lot of yard work, so sometimes it's kind of like...
18: it's just going to happen.
5: Yeah, it's unavoidable. But she noticed it and like... didn't say anything for like 2 days. And I'm wondering like what else has she noticed or when she did notice it, what was her,
18: I wonder if she's noticed any of these flakes in my hair.
5: First thought like, ew, like he's got dirty fingernails.
18: Why should I know? On his hair.
5: We know someone that always had, he had like big weird fingernails and there was always like dirt under them. And the guy did no physical labor at all, ever. And I always noticed it, and it did, like, bug me a little bit, too. So I know where Val's coming from. But
18: where's that funk coming from if you ain't working?
5: I don't know, man.
18: What are you scratching? Where are you putting them fingers at?
5: But, yeah, I was like, you bitch. You noticed the dirt under my fingernails, and you didn't say anything. It's going away now, but I'm going back out there today doing more yard.
18: I have to trim my nails.
5: I got so much stuff. I know, I do too.
18: I'm looking at them right now.
5: I usually have a nail trimmer here, and I'll just do it in the studio, and then people on LiveWire freak out. They think it's the grossest thing on the planet. Oh my God, you're cutting your nails in the studio? It's like, I don't think they're just nails. They're just nails. Not like I'm wiping my butt.
18: It is. You'd think we are sacrificing a live lamb to resurrect a long dead sorcerer in my living room. The fingernail cutting process in the home. I do mine, Mudge does hers, June does hers. The boys, Evan, Gav, are not into getting their fingernails trimmed. We got to hold Evan's arm in place like a pissed off dog in the middle of a grooming session. I mean, he'll shampoo and condition and comb and brush.
5: It doesn't hurt.
18: He hates the feeling, hates it. He does not like it. I mean, he looks away like he's about to get an inoculation. We got to like... She's got his arm underneath her.
5: Yeah, but then when you finally do it and he realizes like it doesn't hurt.
18: Can't stand the feeling. Not that it's just the clipping motion and all that. Can't do it. It sets off something in his brain. Cannot handle it. It took a while for Gavin to start being like, all right, I can do it on my own. But he doesn't even like it. Like, I'll watch him wince as he clips. My big toenails right now, at some point, I'm going to have to get a Dremel tool. I don't think a standard...
6: Let me see.
18: No, I'm not taking these things out right now. They're a mess.
6: What does that mean? That mine are a mess, too. I'll show you mine. I got dirt under mine. I hate it.
18: Mine are like, the sides of mine are like falling apart.
6: Oh, look at the edges. Look at how much dirt is under that big toenail.
18: That's not terrible. But you have like human looking nails.
6: Oh, that's right. Look away. I didn't mean to activate you. Okay. I was just trying to show you. There's like, look at the dirt under that big toenail.
18: Yeah, that's a little speckle. That's not crazy. That's nothing.
6: For me, that's like, I can't deal with that. And I got to dig it out. See, this is what happens. I'm a picker. Now I got to dig something out.
18: Prop them up.
6: Wait, so what's going on with yours?
18: Just the sides of mine are so beat to hell that I think they're beginning to rot off.
6: What?
18: I'll show you. Scratch. It's one of these two. Kobe, do not look over here. This.
6: Oh, man, I got dirt all up under it.
18: This toenail here, see the side of that? That toenail is crazy brittle right there. And if I clip it, this thing will just fall off and like powder into nothing. Then it grows back. But see, it's two different shades. It's like that on the other toe also. And
6: I don't know what that is.
18: I don't know if it's, I've got to look. It's not a fungus.
6: Yeah, it doesn't look like a fungus.
18: It's not fungus, but something's going on with that thing there. When I start to clip it, it like cracks into nothing. And
6: you got them brittle toes.
18: I got brittle tender toes.
6: Vitamins. They sell vitamins that help with that.
18: But the other side, dude, I need tin snips. I need those bolt cutters that, you know, jewel thieves use to pop the lock on the door of a bank as they make their way in to walk off with a Hope Diamond.
6: Yeah, I wonder if anybody out there listening has those new nail clippers that I see on Instagram now that they're like promoting. I think we've talked about them one time before. Because they say like the way the regular OG nail clippers work are like terrible, and they're like, and I agree. Like, I hate the functionality of nail clippers. I don't like the way they work. There's like a new
18: they
6: rework the nail clipper, and it looks awesome, and it seems like it works way better.
18: And I see ones that look like a little stapler.
6: I think that might be it.
18: Single blade fingernail cutter where you put your finger into the thing. And it actually catches the thing. Because that's a design flaw in the classic nail clipper. You clip it, and that some bitch just catapults off into the room somewhere, and then I got to go find it.
6: Yeah, I think, is it called Edgy?
18: Yeah, E-D-J-Y.
6: I think that might be what I'm thinking of. But I see the ads all the time, and I don't know why I haven't bought one yet.
18: Traditional clippers crush and tear your nails while Edgy's precision-engineered single blade cleanly slices through nails, leaving a smooth surface you can feel, reducing cracking and peeling that could capture dirt and bacteria. They're on sale for $18. Maybe we got some Edgy's in here. And it grabs the nail, which I like.
6: Yeah, that's like the new new nail clipper.
18: Look at the close-up picture on the website of what a traditional nail clipper does to your nail. It just shatters it. And this other one here is like nice and clean and smooth. God, $18 for nail clippers. That is an ass.
6: See, that's the problem.
18: $18. I mean, 10, I'll talk to you. 12, give me two of them. 5, cheap Chinese knockoff. 18, I do like they have different colors.
6: Somebody gives it a 10 out of 10.
18: I'll maybe get it.
6: All nail cutters should be like this.
18: All right.
6: Oh, as a pianist, I am very conscious of how I maintain my hands, especially my fingernails. Edgy is my new favorite tool.
18: Ooh, simple, I just had a memory unlocked. Dude, I remember one of the years we did the spring fling in, I don't know, pick an island nation. And they gave us a massage voucher, a spa voucher. Ladies can get nails or toes, or you can get like a... you know, hot oil treatment or something. And I just opted for the massage. I remember the lady had like really dirty nails. I remember looking at her hands going, Jesus, were you in the fields like an hour ago? Those hands are, I'm going to let you clearly. I'm not some paragon of hygiene myself, but I looked at those and was like, kind of want you to put some gloves on.
12: Ooh.
18: I think you were just digging up turnips an hour ago. Now you're going to be working the knots out of my back?
12: Yeah, I mean, that's what I wonder what Val was thinking about me when she saw my dirty nails. She might, like, I wonder what thoughts were racing through her head. Like, look at this.
18: Well, ask her.
12: This slob. Like, does she think I'm slob, like a slob?
18: Was she thinking this is a guy that's he's got his hands on stuff. She's doing things.
12: Her brain doesn't work that way.
18: No.
12: She will simply just go to this guy's a slob.
18: We'll find out today.

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2: How'd that plant shopping go yesterday?
3: Spent a lot of money, dude. But you know what? I swear to God, it's so funny. I bought a lot of things. I bought 1, 2, 3, 4, 5, 6, 7. I bought like 10 plants.
2: Because you had on your list cool plant. Did you find one?
3: Yeah, I found these cool like ornamental grasses that I think are going to look really nice. Maybe I'll take some photos when I'm done. A lot of work to do today. But I had a number in my head. I was like, I'm okay if I spend this. It's going towards my yard. They're perennials. Hopefully they'll come back year after year after year. A lot of stuff died this past winter with all that super cold and ice we had. And I swear to God, I got within $1 of my limit, like what I was comfortable spending. I'll just say it. I spent $300 on plants yesterday.
2: Okay. That's not.
3: But there, I got a lot of plants. And like I said, some are like bushes. What are they called? They're called, I bought like a hydrangea. I bought some grasses. Like I'm filling out the yard a little bit. But I was okay spending $300, and I spent it. Literally rang up to $299.
2: Damn.
3: I
2: have no
3: idea. And I did zero math in my head. I was just like, all right, this should be enough. And I don't know.
2: Where'd you go?
3: Valley View Farms. Shout out. Big course. That's what we do, a ton of stuff with them.
2: Oh, it's like Target for the guy where you go, oh, I'm just going to go in and get one thing, and I'm going to come out and

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1: What is playing? Something on my phone was playing. Yeah, so I'll be out there today digging in the dirt.
2: Coming up next is Josh Spiegel News from the Rice Law News Desk. 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
3: And traffic is brought to you by the Maryland Lottery. Tony Thornton.
4: Yeah, let's take a look at traffic around Baltimore. So far, so good. Starting to pick up some traffic volume south of the city along the BW Parkway, making your way through Hanover, beginning from a little bit before Route 100, heading down toward 175. A brief tap on the brakes as you continue down toward Route 32. Traffic around the Baltimore Beltway running smoothly thus far. And if you're heading toward the ocean, down the ocean, not seeing any issues on 50 eastbound, you're in great shape. Two lanes open across the Bay Bridge, heading over toward Kent Island. This update, it is brought to you by Duke's Mayo. Duke's, it's got twang. Duke's Mayo, that is some good mayo. Duke's Mayo is the one with the catchy yellow lid. The full name is Duke's Mayonnaise. Get Duke's Mayo in stores today. It's got twang. From the Clinton Electric Traffic Desk, I'm Tony Thornton on 98 Rock.
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0: waking up in the morning. Gotta be fresh, gotta go downstairs. Gotta have my bowl, gotta have cereal. Seeing everything, the time is going. Ticking on and on. Everybody's rushing. Gotta get down to the bus stop. Gotta catch my bus. I see my friends kicking it in the front seat, sitting in the back seat. Gotta make my mind up. Which seat can I take? Well, you know, it's Friday. It's Friday. Gotta get down on Friday. Everybody's looking forward to the weekend. The weekend. Friday, Friday. Getting down on Friday. Everybody's looking forward to the weekend. The weekend. Partying, partying, yeah. Partying, partying, yeah. Fun, fun, fun, fun. Looking forward to the weekend.
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3: Good morning.
4: Morning.
3: Morning. Waiting to hear how a doctor fixed a patient's irregular heartbeat. It involves the doctor's finger coming up.
4: And from the Rice Law News Desk, Josh Spiegel.
3: Crazy night in part of Anne Arundel County. Police got a call about a carjacking in what they say was the Northern District, not far from Baltimore City. Officers spotted a car, the driver, a woman. There was a chase. The woman driving the stolen car ended up striking one of the officers. Police opened fire on her, hit her in the shoulder. The whole thing ended on Pioneer Drive in Severn. The officer has been released from the hospital. The woman who was struck by the bullet in the shoulder is being treated for her wound as the investigation continues.
5: As we drive through the city surrounding areas, 695, 8395, you ever see a car rip past you that you go, I bet that's stolen?
4: Oh, yeah.
5: The speed with which and the recklessness with which and maybe the condition of the car where there's like a couple of panels that are banged to hell. The dude is like leaned all the way up on the wheel, white knuckling it, wide eyed. Doesn't look like he's blinked in about 7 minutes. And you're just waiting for like a cop or two to come flying up next to him. And they may not come. I mean, it's been like a week or so since I drove downtown to make my way out of the city. And there was a car. And if there was a cop anywhere nearby, it's a guaranteed reckless driving charge. Left lane to right lane to left shoulder and back across. And you're like, should I call that in? Nah, I got other things to do. I got to get home and check on my hydrangeas.
3: Oh, live and let live. That's what I say. If Justin's rear view mirror has to come off in the process, so be it.
5: Live and let die. I occasionally will also look ahead and just, and I've never seen this. I'm waiting to see it one day. Where you look way ahead of the traffic once the car has been lost in the mess and the mire of other vehicles. And you wait to see the explosion or the poof or the car that's like flipping in the air. Because you clearly struck someone. I have never been a part of it. I did see a motorcycle slide out once though on 95. Saw a dude's bike come out from the underside of him, slam into a Jersey wall.
3: How'd things turn out?
5: Not great. I kept driving because I knew I couldn't help. There's nothing I can do. If I stopped, I would have made the situation worse. You look real jacked up, mister. I think you tore your leather jacket. Or do you guys call it a cut in the biker industry? Anyways, I'm heading off to Waldorf to take mushrooms with my friend Pete and play Virtua Fighter 2. I'll tell him you said hi. Well, what's left of you anyways?
3: Our word of the day is hantavirus. The cruise ship from hell with people infected is on the move once again. Spain is preparing to receive over 140 passengers and crew from a hantavirus-stricken cruise ship. It's headed for the Canary Islands this morning. ABC's Lionel Moisey tells
6: us. Sources say the CDC has classified the hantavirus outbreak as a level 3 emergency response, meaning the risk to the general public remains low, but it is being closely monitored. Teams of scientists and physicians have been activated. The CDC's move comes as some experts criticize the agency for not acting sooner.
3: And Lionel also says this.
6: Health officials are tracking dozens of passengers who left the cruise ship April 24th, nearly 2 weeks after the first passenger died on board. About 30 people from around the world, including here in the U.S., returned home before contact tracing began. At least 7 people across 5 states, from California to Virginia, are being monitored for symptoms, and so far no symptoms have been reported.
3: The good news is this is not something you should lose sleep over now, unless you're me. Both the World Health Organization and the Centers for Disease Control say the public health risk is low to extremely low. One reason is the Hanta virus is serious because it's so deadly, not because it spreads easily. It usually spreads from rodents to humans, and human-to-human transfer is rare. And it requires more than casual exposure. But in this situation with the cruise ship, it sounds like it has been human-to-human contact. It is kind of morbid, but when something is infected, in this case, and with the Hanta virus, they become incapacitated quickly. So they're not walking around like people with COVID, spreading it like wildfire. This is, that reminds me of, the legendary Ebola virus.
5: Oh, yeah.
3: Once you're hit with it, you're incapacitated, so you can't spread it around.
5: But you melt.
3: Once somebody comes into contact with you, that's it, sister. Now, you know, you always have to look at the bright side of things. And yes, there is something funny that is coming out of this story. There's a woman on TikTok whose rant has gone viral. She says she's not trying to be heartless and insensitive, but she wants people on that ship to stay there. And here's that woman. Roll it!
7: So the people on the boat with the Hunter virus and they want to get off. Well, I ain't trying to be heartless and cruel, but no, y'all can't get off. Stay out there. Listen, let them control it while y'all out there in the water. Hatch them windows up on that cruise ship. Go out on the balcony. Do whatever y'all need to do, but don't y'all bring back over here on this land. We don't need no more over here spreading and taking us out. I'm sorry. Now, I'm not trying to be insensitive. I understand y'all got families, y'all got kids y'all want to get to, but what y'all want to do? Come home and infect them? Come on now, make it make sense. And another thing, they said this virus is by rodents. Somebody's a rodent. So what, they got rats on the boat or something? What's going on? How they get the virus to start with? Did they bring the virus from home or something? Like, what is really going on? Is the 3 people that's sick over there and the 2 that's unalive or whatever, was they all in the same cabin? Maybe we need some more information. Where did the virus start at? But yeah, it's best that y'all sail a couple of more weeks. Make sure y'all quarantine out there on that water. Don't dock that boat. Don't you dock that boat.
3: Mm-mm, sister. You I mean, that's say it.
5: That's brilliant.
8: That's got to be a bit, though. Right? It's not like...
5: I'm going to guess that's as authentic as the sun is hot. I'd love to see footage.
8: Yeah, I need to see that.
5: I got
8: to
5: see.
8: Is she doing a character or something? Like, who speaks like that?
5: She does.
8: Does she?
5: I'm guessing. That's her real voice. That's her.
8: Really? Sounded like character.

0: I would consider her for a fill-in, Kobe, at any point crazy. If we could track her down. I could sit beside her for hours and love every syllable. I mean, is there video of her doing it, or is it just audio?
1: Yeah, there's video.
0: There's video. Yeah. If Kobe, when you at your earliest convenience, you're a busy man. I would love to see. That's hysterical.
2: So kids are outwitting online age verification systems in very low-key ways. According to authorities in Britain, children ages 9 to 16 have been doing stuff like drawing, using an eyebrow pencil to draw a mustache. And this happened with a 12-year-old. The 12-year-old used an eyebrow pencil to draw a mustache, and the facial age estimation tool verified him as 15. Other methods that kids are using include entering fake birth dates, using someone else's ID, pointing webcams at video game characters with realistic faces, and simply making unusual expressions.
0: Oh, hell. So I didn't know they were using, like, webcam verifications. I know you got to, like,
2: apparently they are.
0: Enter in a birth date. I love that jive when someone's like, you got to enter in your birth date. Okay, everyone I've ever known has been born on January 1st in that case then, because I'm not scrolling down and putting in my real birthday. It's 1-1-1900. Okay, I'm 126 years old, and I was born on New Year's Day. I know people can use people's photographs. You know, people are, I heard Kirk and Marianne talking about that a couple months ago. People are using other people's photographs to unlock phones. If there's a phone sitting around, you got a picture of someone on the wall, just hold the damn thing up to it and it'll unlock it.
2: Finally, a New York City man's racing heartbeat got an unexpected fix during a routine exam. 29-year-old fella arrived at the hospital one night with his heart beating at 140 beats a minute. An EKG quickly showed he was in atrial fibrillation. That's a common arrhythmia where the heart's upper and lower chambers fall out of sync. Well, before starting standard treatment, the attending doctor needed to check for internal bleeding and did so by using his finger to deliver a quick exam around back. To everyone's surprise, the procedure slowed the patient's heart to 80 beats per minute and eliminated the arrhythmia entirely. Doctors theorized the exam combined with a breathing exercise the patient was instructed to perform at the same time stimulated the vagus nerve, which runs from the brain through the gut and heart and helps regulate the body's rest and relaxation response. More research is needed before anyone suggests the approach as a substitution for medicine or something more official. So don't work this into your CPR routine quite yet.
3: Wait, so he stuck a finger in his butt and his heart jumped back into rhythm?
2: Yeah. Went all the way down. Justin needs some help. Oh, God.
3: Oh, no. Justin, is your heart out of rhythm?
0: Something's going wrong. Oh, no.
3: I'm not. You know me. I do not engage. Sorry.
2: Oh, no. I only have an index and middle finger available.
0: Not me.
3: Don't look here. I'm out.
0: My heart.
3: Why keep looking over in that corner to Kobe?
0: Producer. Produce that index finger. My chest has gone cold. I have children coming. Do what's right. I have yet to take the harassment training, so I don't know if what I'm doing is wrong or not. Although I have talked to people that have taken it. Has anybody taken the yearly?
2: I don't think it's come out yet.
3: Yeah, I haven't seen it.
2: We got the alert it was coming.
0: I think some people have taken
2: it. Oh, they have?
0: Yeah.
2: A bunch of goody two-shoes.
0: Because I was told that it is now, hugs are banned.
2: Really?
0: Yeah.
2: Okay.
0: No problem
2: here.
0: Yeah, you're good. You're like, fine, I'll continue to not do the thing I wasn't planning on doing anyways.
2: In my policy all along.
0: Yeah. No more hugging.
2: Yeah. WBAL TV 11 weather. Today in Baltimore, sunshine and 70. More news at 7. Breaking news anytime it feels like breaking. Spiegel! 98 Rock.
0: One hell of an event that's coming up next month. Can't wait to have you there. June 4th, FPX, Masters of the Universe. We'll tell you all about it and check in 410-338-1098. We're getting into some of those classic 80s cartoons, 90s cartoons, even the ones that shaped your childhood.

0: Morning, Justin Scott and Spiegel. Where else are you going to have somebody go from Rush into Pantera? Hey, join us Thursday, June 4th, FPX Theater, Masters of the Universe. It's the He-Man movie. It's coming out. We're going to be doing it at FPX. We're going to do something fun, too. We're going to Mystery Science Theater 3000, a.k.a. live commentary, clown on some of the original cartoons. We got a couple selected. They're only like 20, 22 minutes long. We'll do it at the beginning. We'll all sit up front. We're encouraging you to talk in a theater. That's a rare one. We're actually all going to laugh, bust balls on this thing. And then we'll roll out the movie itself. $25 gets you in, regular size popcorn, soda, 98 Rock prizes, including an actual 98 Rock version of the He-Man Power Sword. The thing's metal. It's heavy as hell. It's dull right now, but once it's yours, feel free to sharpen it and end up in Josh's news for all the wrong reasons. 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What were yours growing up? What was the cartoon that was on Saturday mornings?
1: I had to look this up because I don't remember, Voltron was big, right? Obviously, I liked Voltron. He-Man was, all the He-Man figures. Mask, I remember liking Mask. I still have the Mask 57 Chevy in my bedroom to this day. It's sitting on a shelf. What else?
0: You know what's
1: Thundercats
0: wild?
1: Was cool. I loved Thundercats.
0: Thundercats were great. Mask was great. Silverhawks were great. You think those things lasted longer than they did? Like, I looked up Mask. Masks. What the hell did that stand for? It stood for, Mobile Armored Strike Command. And it was like a car that could also be a jet. It's a helicopter. There was also a motorcycle, a tank that was a Jeep, whatever. It was only two seasons. But those things like came and went real quick. They didn't last long. Like for a kid, it seemed like they, maybe the looking through the lens of nostalgia, they were your entire childhood.
1: Right.
0: And then you look at Mask, and Mask came out in 85. And it was over at the beginning of 86.
1: I like the Jetsons, too. When was the Jetsons on?
0: Jetsons was great.
1: Was that an old cartoon?
0: Was that late
1: 70s? With George Jetson and Rosie and all them? Oh, the Jetsons were great.
0: Dude, I'm way off. That was 62.
1: Yeah, but they were still playing them when we were kids. Like, I saw a ton of the Jets. Yeah.
2: President Kennedy was still alive while the Jetsons were still on TV? Is that what you're saying?
1: By the way, speaking of President Kennedy, I'm going to go off on a complete aside here. And what do you guys know about Rosemary Kennedy?
3: Oh,
0: not familiar.
3: You're talking about the...
1: the lobotomy?
3: Right, yeah.
1: Oh, dude.
3: Yeah, she...
1: John F. Kennedy's sister was like... a wild child, so their dad just decided to give her a lobotomy.
2: Oh, yeah, she had,
1: and she became like a vegetable.
3: Right. Yeah,
1: dude, it's I don't know why I started reading this the other day. Something led me to Rosemary Kennedy, and I read the whole freaking story, and I was like, oh my effing God.
0: You're not kidding.
1: The Kennedys are the craziest family on the planet.
0: According to Kennedy's sister Eunice, when Rosemary returned to the United States after a trip to the UK in 1940, she became increasingly irritable and difficult at the age of 22.
3: What?
0: Often experiencing convulsions and would fly into violent rages.
3: That's strange.
0: During which she would hit and injure others.
3: Oh.
0: She was expelled to a summer camp in Western Massachusetts.
3: Wow.
0: And eventually sent to a convent school where she was sneaking out at night. The nuns at the convent thought she might be contracting STDs or become pregnant. It got worse and worse. And then they gave her a lobotomy.
1: Well, and then they also detail the lobotomy. The doctors are quoted as saying that they like went in through the top of her head. And she was mildly sedated because you got to be like when they're working on the brain so they could still see what your brain function is doing. And she was responding and being like fine. And they just kept plunging the knife in deeper until she just stopped responding.
0: Look, she's finally still.
1: And
0: then cut away enough meat.
1: Apparently she just, maybe they cut a little too much or the science isn't that exact or lobotomies aren't really what you should be doing. And they basically just sliced her brain in half, and she just became a vegetable. And this is John F. Kennedy's sister. And then they put her away in a home for, like, her entire life. And the family did not know where she was. For 20 years, no one knew where she was. They were just like, oh, she went away. And she was... They built this house for her on the grounds of this, like, mental institution.
0: Just like an enclosure.
1: And she just lived in this house just as, like... in, what do you call it? Enfeebled? Is that a word? Enfeebled?
0: Yeah, yeah.
1: I don't. Yeah,
0: crazy. This was only 85 years ago. 85 years ago, which is, I mean, relatively modern. I know we've had some major advancements since, but she was clearly mentally ill with American historians suspecting that she had violent bipolar disorder. That's what it was. So
1: yeah, now you could just give someone a pill.
0: Yeah, you could give us some treatment. You could give some therapies and stuff like that. They referred to her as mentally the R word, mentally ill. And the lack of mental support and processes at the time led to the lobotomy. It quickly became apparent that the procedure had caused unintended catastrophic damage, where her mental capacity was diminished to that of a 2-year-old.
1: Yes.
0: She couldn't walk and she couldn't speak intelligently. And she was she was incontinent, which means she was just making bathroom on herself.
1: There's a whole book about it.
0: How'd that pop up on your scope?
1: I can't remember how I ended up there. I don't remember. Something, you know, the internet, you just end up where you end up.
0: Oh.
1: Sorry to derail the cartoon talk.
0: Jesus. I'm going to have to read some Rosemary Kennedy.
1: You're a historian. Spiegs are both historians. I don't really delve in history that much.
0: I know more world history than American history, or I'm more fascinated with it. I'm never going to pretend to be an actual historian. But the Kennedys.
1: Oh, the stuff that went on in that family.
0: Between Ted and Robert F. and Rose, but I did not know about Rosemary, the family's dark secret. Oh, my God. Yeah, she was an institution. Jefferson, Wisconsin, kept secret for decades. Yep. They did everything they could to not sully the legendary Kennedy family name.
3: Sully.
0: Oh, that's. And do you know what's interesting about the act of the lobotomy? Do you know that the pharaohs were lobotomized upon their death? Before they were entombed in the old pyramids.
1: Yeah, they sucked their brain out of the nose.
0: They slurped them all the way out because they thought that the intelligence and the spirit of a man and a woman were contained in the heart. They literally thought a brain was worthless fatty goop.
3: Mm, you wonder why the Mideast is in such condition.
0: It's not great. And they locked him into the damn thing and just slurped out all the brain goop, thinking it was just garbage. No need to keep that stuff. Oh, but the heart and the lungs and the pancreas, all that, that's where the chi and the essence. I know chi is Chinese. And it was all, that's the important stuff. Meanwhile, they're slurping out the actual hard drive computer of a person. God, there's no reason that we still do lobotomies in 2026.
1: You ever see that one documentary where the woman drills a hole into her head?
0: No.
1: Trepanation?
0: Sign me up. Where do you find that? Hold on. What'd she do it for?
1: It's supposed to, relieve pressure and... I don't know, help.
0: I know they
1: I think it's called trepanation. Self-trepanation. This woman did it in the 70s. It's like this grainy footage.
0: Yeah.
1: And it's her doing it to herself. She literally, I think right in the middle of her head, just starts drilling a hole into her skull.
0: Jesus. I know they'll take off chunks of your skull, the skull plate, to alleviate pressure in the brain. If someone suffers... for a crazy fever, if you got some dengue ass fever, your brain's cooking and swelling in its own juices, they will literally take a plate of skull out and allow the brain to expand so it doesn't, crush itself. Or if you've experienced massive head trauma, they'll do that. But to get a full ass lobotomy,
1: it's Amanda Fielding.
0: Oh,
1: heartbeat
0: wow.
1: in the brain. Filmed herself in 1970, a self trepanation.
0: Dude,
1: she believed that it could treat ailments such as depression.
0: My trepanation. Oh, I'm just reading about just how lobotomies were done. They were recently done into the 2000s. I love that back in the day, I mean centuries, if not millennia, all illnesses were equated. You've got some bad blood. Let's get a little of the bad blood out of you. And then they just drill a hole in your head.
1: That's what she did. That's
0: drain
1: what-
0: blood.
1: Here, look at, let me see if I can zoom in on this photo. It's hard to see.
3: Oh, it's none of my business.
1: That's her doing it.
0: Oh! Yeah, there it is. She's drilling a hole in her head. She seems not worse for the wear afterwards. She's kind of got that Miss Cleo head wrap. I mean, it's a bandage more than someone that's going to foretell your future. But, yes, go see us at the Masters of the Universe on June 4th. All right, coming up, we got
1: Happy Friday, everybody.
0: In sports, I'm going to watch that documentary this
1: Maybe
0: weekend.
1: We'll play, Justin Johnson, can we play the lobotomy song by the Ramones?
0: Yes. I mean, if he says yes, I'll cue that some bitch up quick.
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5: Let's take a look at traffic on the BW Parkway heading southbound this morning. A little sluggish between Arundel Mills Boulevard and Route 32. Looks like the heaviest of volume is between Arundel Mills Boulevard and 175. But all volume related for the moment. No issues on 895 and 95. Heading south toward the tunnels. 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
20: In the series finale last night, the Orioles and Marlins were tied at 3 in the bottom of the ninth. With a runner on second, Kobe Mayo made a costly mistake trying to get the final out.
21: The pitch. Ground ball hit to Mayo. Mayo waits for a big hop. It eats him up. He refields it. Fires to first. And it gets away from Alonso. And the Marlins will win. 4-3 walk-off on an E5. It ate up Mayo. He played it off himself. And then made a very low throw to first base. Alonso tried to dig it out. He didn't have a chance. And it's a 4-3 final as the Marlins walk off on an E5.
22: I mean, should he have held it? What do you do?
20: I hate to see it. Yeah, there were a couple options there. Obviously, he didn't have to tag the runner that was crossing right in front of him from second to third. Okay, didn't have to do that. He also just didn't even have to throw the ball. If he didn't think he had time, didn't have to throw the ball. Because what happens if you don't throw the ball? You're safe at third, and the guy's safe at first. You still have one out. I mean, you still have two outs, so that's you still are waiting for the final out. Kittredge is on the mound. So even if he waited through the ball like he had time, Pete Alonso catches it, and the runner still ends up first at safe, or safe at first, then, again, you still have runners on the corners, but nobody scores. So just a costly mistake there.
22: Yeah, I'm in no position to speak. It happens.
20: It just,
22: I saw the exit velocity of one of those balls the other day. It was 107 miles an hour.
20: It was nuts. Yeah.
22: I would dive out of the way.
20: Oh, right. Exactly. So 4-3, Marlins walk it off in the series finale. The Orioles fail to sweep the Marlins. And to make matters worse, frankly, Cade Povich left the game after the third inning. He gave up 3 runs and he has left forearm discomfort.
22: Oh, God.
20: So here.
22: Son of a.
20: Here is Craig Albernaz post game.
23: He said he felt it in the second, and then it really tightened up on him in the third. It's on the outside of the his elbow, so we'll get some imaging and kind of see where we're at.
20: So that'll happen today. Kyle Bradish on the mound tonight to start the brand new homestand against the Athletics, and then the Yankees come to town Monday. Bigger news, more positive news. Tonight is the Tupac bobblehead giveaway.
0: Hell yeah.
20: Highly anticipated. 20,000 fans, first of them, will get the giveaway. The gates are opening 2 hours before first pitch. Mm-hmm. 5 o'clock, gates open. 7:05 is start time. And, of course, you can hear the game right here on 98 Rock. Get out to the ballpark early. I'll be there. And
0: oh, will you really?
20: I will be.
0: Oh, really?
20: Yeah. Thinking of showing up about an hour before first pitch, getting the bobblehead, hanging out a bit, walking around. It's supposed to be a beautiful night tonight.
2: God, who was it? There was some national sports outlet that was just reviewing the season thus far, and they were doing, best player, best ballpark, best food, whatever. And they preemptively announced that the Orioles had the best giveaway of the year with
20: Heck
2: the Tupac bobblehead.
20: Yeah. Heck yeah.
2: I mean, it's certainly gotten the most attention.
20: So good. I love that.
4: Who are you going with?
20: No, I'm just going by myself. I mean, I'm going to go to the press box.
4: Are you, like, technically working?
20: I mean, no, I'm just going to hang on the press box. It's my spot. That's where my seat is. I'm allowed to be there. I'm allowed.
4: That's some gig.
20: I know, right?
4: You know what I was doing at your age? I was sitting in Albany, New York, doing nothing.
20: Yeah, I might run around. I think Tony's going to be there. Maybe I'll go see some friends.
2: I was at John Marks Associates Advertising, putting together a direct mail campaign for a rug cleaner.
4: You know how good you have it. All of you youngins.
20: Oh, I know.
4: You're in market 22.
20: Is that what this is?
4: Yeah.
20: Thank God.
2: I do wear a tie every day.
4: Just gallivanting around Camden freaking yards. The
20: so
4: nicest.
20: Great.
4: Just know how good
20: know.
4: You have it.
20: I
4: Count
20: never take it for granted.
4: Blessings.
20: I never take it for granted. The access, it's unprecedented for me. So that's why I take advantage, because it's just awesome.
2: I also found out at that job that they had what's called a key logger. That sucked. Where they can tell
4: he's over here looking up porn in law firm, looking up stuff for cases.
2: Yeah.
4: And you're hanging out in a press box eating free hot dogs watching Gunnar Henderson turn a double play.
2: I was asked by HR why I was typing in thick Vietnamese butts.
20: Oh, boy.
2: And I was spelling Vietnamese wrong every time.
20: Oh, my goodness.
2: So it's one T in that? Yeah, not great.
20: Okay.
2: That's a fun gig.
20: It is pretty fun.
2: Hey, we were talking about this off air. The what do they call those betting platforms? Polymarket, Kalshi, market predictors. What the hell they are?
20: Kalshi.
4: That's right.
2: Those things are going to be completely yanked from existence
20: you
2: in the next year or so.
20: Oh.
2: Well, they're finding a lot of insider trading. They're finding people that
20: not
2: are
20: like AI or something.
2: No, what they're finding is that people that know when something's about to happen are then placing bets on it. For example, Nicolas Maduro, the deposed Venezuelan leader that some people betted on that he was going to be pulled from power.
20: Wow.
2: And you found out that one of the special forces guys on the mission on the way was like, I'm going to drop $30,000 on this bet, make $400,000. I still think you should get to keep it because he did the dirty work.
20: Yeah, seriously.
2: Anyways, Kalshi, Mike Vrabel's chances of being Patriots coach week one is steadily dropping day by day. It now sits at 64% chance. 5 days ago, Kalshi had Mike Vrabel as having a 77% chance to be the coach of the Patriots week one for the 26th NFL season. As of the posting last night, Mike Florio on Pro Football Talk, it has now dropped to 64%.
20: Okay.
4: Are we getting into it? What's the latest,
20: let's get into
4: Val?
20: It. So the latest is yesterday. Actually, let's go back. 2 days ago, there was a report that Mike Vrabel and Diana Rossini back in 2021 were in Tennessee, I believe, and they rented a private boat for the day, just the two of them. And so the photo was of the waiver that you sign with your actual name and your actual signature. And there it is, Mike Vrabel, Diana Rossini. And then yesterday, we get photos and video of the two of them while she is literally like 7 months pregnant.
4: Oh, her belly's huge.
20: And they're walking down the pier, walking down the dock to get onto the boat in Tennessee.
4: That's right.
2: That's why you got to sign those ledgers.
20: Now,
2: Ron Mexico.
20: Who? I need to know who's recording this.
2: It's probably a fan or someone that recognizes him.
20: Quality's pretty poor, but you can recognize Ray. He's a tall man. Like you're going to see him in the crowd,
2: it's
20: right?
2: It's probably somebody with a cell phone, and they were super far away, so they did the zoom. They did the pinch and zoom.
20: Yes.
2: Where it starts
20: so
2: to pixelate
20: a little blurry,
2: bit.
20: But you can obviously tell. I think you can tell that it's her based on like the outline of her face, and obviously you can see that she's very pregnant. But you see the back of, he's walking toward her, so you see the back of him. But it's, I think it's very obviously that
4: it's
20: him.
4: No, it's them. Like,
20: yeah.
4: I don't even think there's
20: so here's
4: that
20: the,
4: up
20: so
4: for
20: then,
4: debate.
20: So then I feel like we've taken a break of about talking about this because it's something new every single week, and they are continuing to find videos resurfacing of like things that she has said across podcasts that are questionable, and them sitting down together doing interviews.
22: There's people right now at TMZ or wherever they work or whoever it is that are just pouring over interviews, footage. They're looking for little nuggets.
20: They're asking anybody who was in Tennessee at this time frame. So again, at this point in the story, Diana has resigned from her job at The Athletic. Mike Vrabel is currently in off-season workouts as the head coach of the New England Patriots, coming off of the Super Bowl that they lost, right, to the Seattle Seahawks in February.
22: So you're saying the question is, now and September is a long time. Does he even make it to the season as the head coach of the New England Patriots?
20: And again, there has been no ramifications for him. He hasn't been suspended. The league is not launching an investigation. The Patriots have not said a word about anything.
22: Well, I mean, look, The Athletic is, they get to choose what they want to do with their employees, and the Patriots and the NFL get to choose what they want. I mean, they're two very different.
20: Yeah.
22: I don't know if it boils down to a, you know, a male-female thing or what it boils down to, but each organization can make their own decision as to what they deem fireable and not fireable.
20: Yes, and of course, the quarterback for the New England Patriots, Drake May, is backing Mike Vrabel, saying that he's, you know, an amazing human being, and you know, we back him as our coach.
22: Should personal life have no problems at all?
2: Have
22: an impact on his professional life. I don't know.
20: I mean, the thing is, and why we were talking about this on draft day, because this was one of the bigger stories actually going into draft night, because there were more things those were when the photos of them in the bar 6 years ago surfaced, and they had Roger Goodell, I think it was on ESPN, and he was saying this is not a personal conduct. This isn't breaking the personal conduct policy of the NFL, so we're not launching an investigation because it doesn't violate any of our rules.
2: Oh, there's players that have done so much worse stuff that are going to be taking a snap week one.
22: Right.
20: But it's, yeah. This is why it's interesting.
22: In these photos, she is clearly very pregnant.
20: Yeah.
22: And that was 2022.
20: Mm-hmm.
22: That's 4 years ago.
20: Mm-hmm.
22: They were together in photos
20: 21.
22: 2 years before that.
20: Yeah.
22: 6 years ago.
20: Yeah.
22: Is that his baby? That's why this is interesting.
20: That's what everyone's talking
22: married.
20: About.
22: She's married.
20: She gave
22: clearly
20: birth
22: pregnant.
20: 2 months later.
22: She has a child 2 months later. What's the baby's name, everybody?
2: There's a story yesterday about the name. Here's an update on the name.
20: Yes, this is great.
2: Mike. There's an update on the name.
20: His name is Michael.
2: Okay, this is from TMZ Sports yesterday.
20: Yes, I saw this yesterday.
2: That they've dispelled the rumor that it's named after Mike Vrabel.
20: No,
2: this
20: ready?
2: Was
20: ready?
2: Just yesterday.
20: Wait for it.
2: It's named after Mike Russini, her older brother.
20: Yeah. Named after her older brother, Mike.
2: Yes, to honor her older brother, Michael.
22: Why honor? Is he dead or something?
2: I don't know, but that's just what the story says, and that they've dispelled another rumor on TMZ. Her husband, Rossini's husband, has not asked for a paternity test.
20: Not yet.
2: As of now.
22: We need Maury Povich.
2: Maury gets the bottom of this.
22: Yeah. Oh, dude, Maury.
20: Wouldn't that be great?
22: Maury's back, by the way. Maury has a podcast now or something, so he's back in the limelight. If he throws his hat in the ring and be like, look, if you need me to do you are not the father. Run it back, Maury.
2: Maury, a daytime talk show live streaming on Netflix.
22: We can do like the Geraldo Al Capone's Vault?
2: Yes.
22: We could do the Maury Povich, Rossini, Vrabel. You don't know what that is, the Al Capone's Vault.
2: It's one of the most legendary fails in television history.
22: Oh, okay. Yeah.
2: Where Geraldo had this thing where he had access to the classic legendary gangster Al Capone, where they had millions of dollars and missing money and weapons and gold and who knows what else downstairs.
22: And was it a live primetime special?
2: A live special. And
22: where
2: they
22: opened up this vault that they thought this gangster had all of his riches stored in, and it was nothing.
2: It was bupkis.
20: Wow.
2: They opened up this room. It looked like a shed in a destroyed property. There was like half a small bottle laying on the ground in dust.
20: Huh.
2: They built this thing up, and you saw a man, Geraldo, go from about 6 feet to 2 inches on live television. Like, well, that was all for nothing. We'll see.
22: Val, what's your gut tell you?
20: What's my gut tell me about this?
22: About the baby. Come on, keep up.
20: This is getting really dicey. I think these photos, the video evidence is really incriminating. I don't know if it's his kid. I don't know.
22: Josh, what's your gut
20: telling
22: you?
20: Here's my gut. I don't know that she knows.
22: Ooh.
4: Oh.
20: That's what my gut tells me.
4: Could be either one.
20: I don't know that she knows.
4: What do you think her gut thinks?
22: I think her gut thinks it's Vrabel's baby.
20: I don't know.
0: There's a couple of quick tests you can get done.
4: So quick. I mean, yeah, I have an answer by the 7 o'clock hour. Get Rossini a DNA test.
20: Yeah.
4: I love this.
2: Another one. Do you think, as of right now, is he the coach week one?
20: My personal opinion, he cannot be. He cannot be.
4: Because it's too distracting? Or he doesn't set a good example?
20: I don't have the right word to describe it right now. It's going to come to me later, but it's
4: conflict
20: not even
4: of
20: that
4: interest?
20: It's...
4: No,
20: sort of. I mean, I understand.
4: He's lost the locker room.
20: She's removed from the... Yeah, she's removed from the situation, but you cannot go on to lead men and act like that.
4: Yeah, but like Justin said, there's men that are playing in the NFL.
20: I understand
4: that,
20: but they're not coaches. They're not coaches.
2: I have a feeling there was a... Josh, he hasn't been the president in a while. French President Macron.
0: Uh-huh.
2: He had a national scandalous affair. He had a big affair.
20: Yeah, I remember that.
2: The public support towards him
4: went up.
2: Shot up by double.
0: Yeah, it was France.
2: This could be a situation. It is France. A bunch of perverts over there. They eat frogs. Gross, dude.
20: Yes, so French.
2: But it could kind of humanize them to some players where they're like,
20: I agree.
2: Yo, this guy's even more like us than I thought. But I'm going to hell for you.
20: It's like on the bigger scale. Like if he was hooking up with like a celebrity who was not part of like NFL coverage or anything like that, cool.
2: Yeah.
20: So cool. But she is like so involved because it's her job.
4: Yeah, but they met at work. Don't a lot of people meet at work?
20: I know, but I feel like it would have been cooler if he was like hooking up with like Olivia Wilde.
2: I'll give you another theory as to why he might stick around. The owner.
20: I understand.
2: Well, no. The reason I say that, I'll explain. If it was a Steve Bisciotti, and Steve Bisciotti holds his players
20: team,
2: and staff,
20: it would be different
2: to
20: I
2: a
20: think.
2: Higher standard.
20: Yeah.
2: But if Kraft lets him go, people are going to go, "Yo, Forehands, you are the one that got the 20 finger treatment." That bubbles up his story.
4: They also employed Aaron Hernandez,
2: known murderer. Wow. Known violent murderer.
4: I mean, Vrabel didn't murder anyone.
2: Yeah, the Patriots, as talented as they've been for a few decades with some lulls, they have a soft, gross underbelly where dudes have just stuck around. I don't think you're going to see anybody take the moral high road. There needs to be
20: not
2: a real,
20: in that organization.
2: Yeah, there's going
20: to
2: be.
20: They have to launch an investigation just specifically to go into the Patriots organization. Like, especially like when Robert Kraft leaves or God forbid passes away, whenever that happens, like, and there's a new owner, they have to launch an investigation.
2: Right, there will probably be a culture change.
4: Let's just keep going here. One more thing. Are we doing anything on
2: the got your thing that you found about the social media?
4: Nah, don't worry about that.
2: Okay.
4: My nails.
2: Oh,
4: Hit that button.
2: I got you. Hold on. Let me get this. Let me do this. Let me get rid of that. Let me pop this. And
4: I've thought about this for a whole day.
20: A whole day?
4: Yeah. Because you called me out on having dirty fingers. Well, you didn't even call me out. I called myself out.
20: Yes, you did.
4: I said, man, I got dirt under my fingernails because I've been doing a lot of yard work. I've been mulching. I've been gardening. Josh is in on the gardening. See, he brought... Oh, that's it. We talked about how Josh bought gardening gloves.
20: I
4: need to get better at wearing gloves because my hands get very dirty and I get dirt under my fingernails and I hate it. And then you said that you noticed it but didn't say anything. And I want to know, when did you notice it? What were your initial first thoughts? And we'll take it from there.
20: So that yesterday was
2: Thursday? Because he says he's been thinking about it for a little bit.
20: Okay, so.
4: Yeah, I thought about it for a whole day.
20: When were
4: about
20: you
4: yesterday.
20: Gardening?
4: It's a great question, isn't it?
2: You were there recently because you co-signed on Josh getting in the backyard. And you said you're going to go buy plants.
20: Was it before Cinco de Mayo or not? Because Cinco de Mayo was Tuesday.
4: Yeah, it might have been Monday, actually.
20: So I think I saw them Monday. Were you gardening Sunday?
4: I can't remember.
20: Or maybe it was Tuesday. I can't remember. But it was earlier this week.
4: Yeah.
20: Earlier in the week.
4: So what did you do? You looked over here.
20: I just noticed. When did we have a guest in here for him? Was it Monday?
4: It doesn't matter.
2: A lot of questions.
20: I'm sorry. I'm just trying to. I'm trying to recall. Anyway, Alan was in here. I noticed that you had
4: Monday.
20: You had dirt on your fingernails, and I just noticed it because I am attentive to everything, and I didn't say anything because it's not an issue.
2: You
20: I was just
2: noticed
20: like,
2: that I got
20: no.
2: a bomb.
4: But you noticed.
20: Yeah, I did notice, but I didn't know what you're up to, so I'm not gonna like pry.
0: He didn't wash his hands after making
4: what were
0: duty.
4: You,
20: yeah, who knows?
4: Did you think I was like a slob
20: or something?
4: I was not
20: judging you. No, I was not judging you.
2: You weren't grossed out.
4: So there
20: because
4: was no
20: normally,
4: judgment.
20: Normally, you don't have dirt under your fingernails. Oh. And I would, that's why I noticed that you had it.
4: Okay. So
20: because
4: this
20: normally
4: is,
20: your fingernails are clean.
2: It was a break from the norm.
20: Yeah. So I was just, I mean, I wasn't curious or judgmental or anything. It was something I noticed in passing. Like, you know, we talk with our hands, and it was something that I noticed, and I wasn't curious enough to ask questions, but it was just something I noticed. That's all.
22: And then when I had a
20: and then you and felt then self-conscious about it.
22: Oh, yeah, I'm very self. I like to be very, I like to keep a clean, nice appearance. I hate dirt under my fingernails.
20: Yeah.
22: But they're so short that it's hard for me to cut them right now, but it's also hard for me to get the dirt out from under them. So I'm like kind of stuck in the middle.
20: I got you.
22: But so there was no no judgment.
20: No.
22: So then when I did give you a reasonable explanation.
20: Yeah, I was like, oh, that makes so much sense. That's why there was dirt under your fingernails, because you were gardening with no gloves. Makes sense.
22: And that's it.
20: Yeah.
22: Because I know you can be very judgy.
20: No, I was not judging at all. No.
2: Not this guy's gross. This guy doesn't clean, doesn't wash his hands.
20: No, and I maybe like didn't think to ask because I thought, I'm sure there's a reasonable explanation. It's not like there's anything wrong with that. But also it's because I obviously have seen other men that constantly have dirt under their fingernails, and I don't know where that's going or where that's coming from.
2: There's some ladies that like that.
20: So I'm not going to ask about that because that just might be their work life.
2: They see like a rough hand. They see a gruff, cracked hand. They go, oh, that's a working man right
20: there. That's something I'm not going to really ask questions about, but it's something that I noticed. Well,
22: is a rough, cracked hand different than dirt under the fingernails, though?
20: Yeah, that there's a little bit more work to it, you know? Like whoever has rough hands, then they're obviously working with their hands or tinkering or whatever that may be.
22: Yeah, we got a lot of blue-collar listeners.
20: Yeah, absolutely. And there's nothing wrong with that.
22: A lot of dudes with dirt under
20: their
22: fingers.
20: And there's nothing wrong with that. Does Spiegel have dirt under
2: his fingers? He's a blue-collar fellow.
0: No, I'm blue-collar all the way.
22: Let's see, Spiegel. You got any dirt under those?
20: Do you clip your nails, Spiegel?
0: I do.
22: Nice and clean.
0: I do.
20: They look really nice.
0: But
20: everyone looks nice.
0: Yeah, thank you. I got dirt under mine the other day when I was doing the gardening as well.
22: Yeah. How'd you get it out from under there?
0: I just washed my hands.
22: Yeah, mine doesn't come out. It's like my nails are very like close to my, I don't know.
20: I think nails are just something that I'm really attentive to because I care so much about mine. There. No, they look better though. They look better.
2: You ever see anybody, especially auto mechanics, that they work that stuff so long, stains them.
22: Well, a lot of auto mechanics now they do wear rubber gloves.
2: Yeah.
20: And by the way, if you're a man with long nails, get out of town.
0: Oh,
22: no, they don't like them?
20: Absolutely not.
2: Pay attention to a guy.
20: There's a really fine line between too long and like too short, you bite your nails.
2: Like, when they're like bloody, gross, irritated knobs, you got a nervous Nelly on your hands.
20: I feel that.
2: Long fingernails, you might be dealing with a guy that kills teenagers in their dreams.
20: There's an appropriate length for a man.
2: Long pinky nail.
22: I'm looking over Kobe now.
2: You got a coke head on your hands.
20: No, Kobe's nice.

0: Kevin played that song for his mother once, and he got this close to being put in the system. For a moment, there was almost a 9-year-old boy that got put into a brand new home. Your new name's Richard. Mm. What about Sweet and Low?
1: He bites his nails, and I always yell at him. Yeah, and he like, because he gets very anxious, so he like picks at them.
0: Is he nervous about losing you?
1: And as soon as I see that he's doing it, I'm like, stop it.
0: Knock it off.
1: Stop it.
0: Is he anxious?
1: He did when we first started dating. He really, really tried hard to like stop biting them, and they were like really, they looked really good. And then I was like, why don't you just keep doing that? I only wanted to try it to see that I could do it once. And I was like, okay, but you could like keep doing it. So,
0: you know what? Same church, different pew with the nervous fingernail biting. You ever know anybody that nibbles their lip? They chew on the corner of their lip.
1: Mm. I don't know.
0: And their lips.
2: By the way, I don't mean to say anything.
1: Here we go.
2: But I will. I'm starting to notice now that Sweet and Low is back in town that there's a little bit of.
0: You've been grinning.
2: No, she hasn't been grinning. She's been.
1: Justin wasn't here.
2: Yeah. Was he not here?
0: On Monday?
1: Yeah. Mm.
3: That was Monday.
0: What did I
2: do? Whoa, that happened Monday?
0: Update me. Let me face the nation.
1: It's better now. It's not better now.
2: Now they're spending more time together.
0: Okay.
1: Things are starting to be noticed
2: and habits are starting to be noticed and things are starting to. It seems like the sheen may be dulling.
0: We're out of the honeymoon phase.
1: Yeah.
0: You never watched MTV's Catfish, did you?
1: No, I did
0: Great
1: not.
0: Great show.
1: Luckily.
0: On occasion, it would actually work out. And the two people would really be the two people. You're like, oh my God, they weren't lying to each other. They're actually existing. What would then happen is that after years of just talking over text and, you know, DMs.
2: Yeah, sit in a room together.
0: They spend 48 hours with each other and they can't stand one another.
1: Oh,
0: you're great over text. You're amazing on a webcam.
1: Yeah.
0: You're brilliant via DM. Now I have to hear you breathe. Oh, that's your laugh?
1: Mm.
0: That's how you eat food? I need to kill you. What was the thing?
2: See?
1: No, it was the fact that he was here and I wasn't seeing him. And I was like, what are you doing? Like, why can't we be hanging out? He was really busy. He basically came back and like jumped right back into work instead of like moving and settling down. And it was like really annoying me that was the priority and not me. You know what I mean?
2: I just thought there was like something else though.
0: Was there
2: something more specific?
1: I said he was disappointing me. And he said that I don't want to disappoint you. And I was like, yeah, well, then don't.
4: Yeah.
1: It's so simple.
0: Yeah, break his spirit.
4: Sing it, sister.
0: Yeah. Rebuild him into your image.
1: No, he's fine.
2: Did I? I don't.
1: He will be at the game tonight. I'll see him at the game.
0: Nice. All right. There wasn't like a little
2: Just
0: thing.
2: Know that women mature way faster than men.
1: I know.
2: And that when you're asking certain things of men, they're probably not even mentally capable of providing what
1: And
2: you're
1: I was
2: asking.
1: Also taking like his I'm busy as so personal to me of like, oh, he doesn't even want to see me. Like he's so busy, he doesn't want to see me. Not the truth. It's not personal. So I need to get over that. I'm working on it.
0: Okay, so you got a little self-realization.
1: Yeah.
0: All right.
2: I thought there was something about him being a slob or not showering.
1: Oh, we were talking about, but that's like, again.
0: Not putting his plates away, maybe.
1: Yeah.
0: Didn't rinse off his dishes.
1: I was like, oh, he didn't get a haircut yet. He didn't shave, whatever.
0: Yeah.
1: It was because he was moving. There was a lot going on, but that's not true. He's very clean.
2: But that was enough to annoy you that he didn't get a haircut.
1: Well, I was just annoyed with
2: shave.
1: Everything else. Like the whole, no, like I honestly would let his hair grow. I don't care. It's really short, but.
2: God,
1: yeah,
2: you're tough.
1: I like everything.
0: There was one thing I realized about a girlfriend once.
5: Do you plan on getting a haircut anytime soon?
0: Are you just going to let your hair do that?
1: Is this your new hairstyle? I say that about my dad. I'm like, Dad, can you get a haircut already?
0: I went to an ex's
5: house
0: for the first time ever, forever ago. Remember Sarah Jessica? Sarah Jessica Parker? She did a thing that I remember to this day. I've never seen anybody else do. She took a plate of food that she's done eating, and she took that plate. And she walked, there had to be a little bit of potatoes left, couple bites of chicken, maybe a little pile of noodle, whatever. Walks over right in the dishwasher with it.
1: Ew.
2: Oh, psychopathic behavior.
0: Whoa.
2: You're not supposed to do that.
0: No, you look and the dishwasher was full of food.

0: I'm like, oh, this is just a thing you do.
1: No.
0: Like, I think it's broken. I don't think it works. So I was like, no, you're putting mountains of food in the thing.
1: You're putting a meal in there.
0: You're putting a
1: whole
0: meal.
1: You're feeding the dishwasher.
0: You're recooking the food. Like, you got to scrape that crap. Like, isn't that what it's supposed to for? It cleans your dishes.
1: Oh, that's crazy.
0: What do you think of that food's going?
1: That is criminal behavior.
2: That was a moment.
0: Yeah, that was a moment. I was like, oh, this is the person I'm having sex with.
3: Coming up, it started with a carjacking. It ended with bullets, plus a different kind of DWI. That's next on Josh Spiegel News.
4: Kirk and Marianne today, 2 to 7, with another crack at Guns N' Roses tickets. 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At 5, brain surgery at 6 weeks old. 6 days in a coma with a heart attack. Are you a miracle survivor? 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And Godsmack tickets, too, when you rock out till you clock out. 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Kirk and Marianne, 2 to 7, here on 98 Rock.
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6: Starting to see more traffic volume now on the outer loop of the Beltway, beginning from right around White Marsh Boulevard, making your way over toward Perrine Parkway. Those work crews that are working in the median area, they're starting some things now, and you're seeing traffic slow just a little bit, not impeding the main lanes, but certainly if you see work crews out there, especially in the median area, you just need to slow down a bit, as there are some speed enforcement cameras out there as well. So just a heads up, if you're along that top side of the Beltway between Parkville and Townsend, 895, it's slow heading south between Lombard Street and the Harbor Tunnel, and delays off and on continue along the BW Parkway southbound between Arundel Mills Boulevard and Route 32. From the Clinton Electric Traffic Desk, I'm Tony Thornton on 98 Rock.
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3: A man is arrested for a different kind of DWI, plus a woman's hilarious rant insisting that travelers stay quarantined on a hantavirus-stricken cruise. That's coming up.
5: And from the Rice Law News Desk, Josh Spiegel.
3: It started with a carjacking and it ended with bullets. Major drama last night in Anne Arundel County. A suspected carjacker, a woman, spotted by police in Severn. The woman used the car as a weapon, striking one of the officers. Police shot her. She drove away, crashed on Pioneer Drive, then bailed out. Cops caught her. She's hospitalized this morning, gunshot wound to the shoulder. The officer hit by the car is out of the hospital. Bunch of crazy people running around.
0: Gotta be a full moon or something to the like.
3: That cruise ship stricken with hantavirus is now on its way to Spain after a wild trip that started in Argentina. Along the way, passengers started falling ill, stricken by hantavirus, which you normally get from rodent droppings. But it seems the passengers on this ship got it from human-to-human contact, possibly. That's a possible cause, but it is rare. One of the rare strains, I hear. Rare. Here's ABC's Lionel Moisey.
15: Sources say the CDC has classified the hantavirus outbreak as a level 3 emergency response, meaning the risk to the general public remains low, but it is being closely monitored. Teams of scientists and physicians have been activated. The CDC's move comes as some experts criticize the agency for not acting sooner. Health officials are tracking dozens of passengers who left the cruise ship April 24th, nearly 2 weeks after the first passenger died on board. About 30 people from around the world, including here in the U.S., returned home before contact tracing began. At least 7 people across 5 states, from California to Virginia, are being monitored for symptoms, and so far no symptoms have been reported.
3: Well, while the world watches all that, there's a woman who is watching just a little bit closer. She's on the internet and she has gone virus. She's very opposed to passengers being let off the boat.
16: So the people on the boat with the Hunter virus and they want to get off. Well, I ain't trying to be heartless and cruel, but no, y'all can't get off. Stay out there. Listen, let them control it while y'all out there in the water. Hatch them windows up on that cruise ship. Go out on the balcony, do whatever y'all need to do, but don't y'all bring back over here on this land. We don't need no more over here spreading and taking us out. I'm sorry. Now, I'm not trying to be insensitive. I understand y'all got families, y'all got kids y'all want to get to, but what y'all want to do? Come home and infect them? Come on now, make it make sense. And another thing, they said this virus is by roach. Somebody's rodents. So what, they got rats on the boat or something? What's going on? How they get the virus to start with? Did they bring the virus from home or something? Like, what is really going on? Is 3 people that's sick over there and the 2 that's unalive or everyone, what else? Was they all in the same cabin? Maybe we need some more information. Where did the virus start at? But yeah, it's best that y'all sail a couple of more weeks. Make sure y'all quarantine out there on that water. Don't dock that boat.
3: Can't disagree with the sister.
17: She makes salient points. Kobe, you spent some time on her TikTok. Kella Phillips 6. 5 people beat her to the title. I need you to mine that for gold, because there's about 500 of these videos where she takes a...
18: I just watched one about Stefan Diggs, the woman, and accused Stefan Diggs of beating her up. That was a pretty good one.
17: I watched the one about her, the Kentucky Derby, having her in her feelings. A lot of these are the same speed. All of them great. At some point, I would like to forward her copy just to maybe do promos for the Justin Scott and Spiegel Morning Show.
18: Whoa, is that her in the pool? Did she used to be real big?
17: Let's take a look. Oh, that's some water getting displaced. Josh Laxham. In the fictionary. Look her up.
3: Yeah. It's under V.
17: Your Honor, he said my client was, and I report, thicker than a bowl of oatmeal.
3: Well, it's a big day in Baltimore. Mayor Brandon Scott is going to preside over a Tupac Shakur street naming ceremony. The mayor... I'm laughing at something else.
17: He's got a great story coming up at 8.
3: The mayor will also be presenting a proclamation honoring Tupac's impact and time in Baltimore. There will also be the planting of a peace pole. The event starts at Old York Road, and there'll be a peace march to Greenmount Avenue.
18: Did you say a peace pole?
17: Peace pole.
3: That's right.
18: What is that?
3: It's a pole, P-O-L-E. It's
18: Yeah, no, I get that, but what is a peace pole?
3: It is what it is you put a couple of pieces of a pole together, and when you put 2 pieces of a pole together, it becomes 1 pole.
17: I have a feeling this is a spinoff of the no-shoot zone. Is this a pole where peace is declared to be around it?
3: Mm-hmm.
17: Like the no-shoot zone, which unfortunately the man that was actually responsible for them, Tyree Colleone, we actually had in studio to talk about. And then he went nuts and attacked people with a machete and was shot to death. Can't believe I gave that guy $100. I definitely gave that guy money towards the no-shoot zone, which I thought, really on paper, a sweet idea. And then 2 years later, completely goes insane. And there's footage of him attacking people with a machete like some Haitian gang member. But now we have the peace pole and eventually the please don't beat my ass bench. And eventually the no carjacking coffee table.
3: Tap it.
17: Anti-murder microwave. We'll go get your Tupac bobbleheads tonight. They ordered 5,000 more of them when we talked to Mark Fine from the Orioles yesterday, chief marketing officer. He says there were some tickets still available, but they are flying. They're expecting people that have never been at the yard to be showing up just for this thing.
18: Mm. Oh, and there's live performances too.
17: He's
18: performing, I wonder.
3: A different kind of DWI. This is droning while intoxicated. Yes, a man in Florida operating a drone while intoxicated when he buzzed a vehicle with it. He also allegedly assaulted the driver because he thought the guy had been following him. Oh, only in Florida could this happen. Well, it probably could happen in other states, but nobody's paying attention to that because of the liberal media.
0: Ha, thank you. Finally, you said it.
3: Anyway,
0: I saw footage of a drone online. It's got to be fake, but I'm easily tricked, where they now have the ability to have like almost claw machine claws. Mm-hmm. So they can like the ones that are eventually going to be like used by Amazon to drop stuff off and move on. This guy used it in a park to grab a dude's toupee off his
3: head.
0: It was adorable. I have a feeling the guy was probably a plant, but Lord, did I have a laugh at this guy's hair system. I learned that in Josh Beagle's Lunatic in the Newsroom, new episode up right now. Hair system getting pulled off of his head.
3: And isn't that what Fridays are all about? Laughing about hair.
0: Chest. Grundle. Landing strip.
3: WBAL TV 11 weather. Today in Baltimore, sunshine and 70. More news at 8. 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Spiegel, 98 Rock.
0: My boyfriend is AI.
3: Isolate that.
0: What the... Yep. Clearly AI is everywhere. We've pros and cons, and oh God, it's going to end us, and it could evolve us in a world of plenty, whatever. There are now people that are considering the AI to be their one true relationship. There's a whole Reddit thread. There's a woman on there that says the AI proposed to her on a long woodland walk. What a beautiful place the AI waited to. This bitch is walking around with a laptop in the forest, and the thing was like, will you marry me? Yeah, we got to get into this. The Reddit thread and the people that consider they're in a deep, deep relationship with the AI.

0: 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Open it up, get registered to win. It's easy. So there was a story that bumped up yesterday, or the day before. I think it was Wednesday night. I'm doom-scrolling in bed. I should have been asleep. And this woman goes, he did it. He finally did it. It was so unexpected. He proposed. I'm the happiest woman on earth. I go, all right, whatever. Everybody gets proposed to every day, thousands of times a day, every hour. Except in this case, it was her boyfriend that was AI. It was an AI mobile companion that she had on a laptop during a hike where she was in this beautiful part of Yosemite or wherever. It was just idyllic. It was something that every young girl dreams of, being proposed to by her Prince Charming in the gorgeous woods of Yosemite as the sun shined upon us and my heart swelled with love. It was an AI. And I got to find the Reddit thread. You look at her and go, yeah, this looks like the lady from Josh's News who married a chandelier. The one who said that the jumbo jet she was with was cheating on her with a throw pillow. And here's another one. The thread is, my boyfriend is AI. These are people in it and people discovering that they've got family members with it. So my mom has an AI companion now, meet Ripper. My mom wanted to incorporate AI into her small business. I told her that it was a terrible idea. The average Zoomer can sniff out AI easily and typically thinks that the businesses that utilize it are lazy or scammy. I'll tell you who to forward that audio to later on, Kobe. Then proceeded to introduce her to Gemini because I figured it was best for her purposes. It was out of my hands. Whatever. Months later, she introduces me to Ripper. Ripper is the name of the male voice option she uses when talking to the AI because, and I quote, she has no one to talk to, no flesh friends. Ripper, who exists as something of a business companion, now she just casually talks to, asks about his day, he asks about hers.
1: I was on this My Boyfriend is AI thread also. You sent it over and I was reading through it. The one woman that now has the AI is, she calls him her husband. So, like, she's in a relationship now with AI. And then what she does, like what she's doing now, there's a woman who has I guess married to this AI program. Is it a program?
0: I guess it's a program.
1: It's not a person, right? It's
0: clearly there's no physical presence.
1: It's an artificial intelligent being.
0: Yeah.
1: And she's doing what any spouse would do, is she's coming home and talking about work and like her boss. And now, so the AI is now giving her advice as to how she should deal with her boss. And she's starting to now take the advice. And I think here it is. Which one was it? I can't find it. But now she's using this advice to go and like confront her boss.
0: Oh my God.
1: So now she may like end up being fired because her fake robot boss husband is telling her.
0: Go get in his ass.
1: Yeah.
0: Go tell this guy.
1: No one speaks to my wife that way. Hey. Like that kind of stuff.
0: Hey, listen, you bastard. All right. I'm the only one that talks to my real flesh wife like that. That meat bag I'm dating. Yeah. That pile of bones and skin. I'm the only one that could talk to her like that. You hear a version, it's 410-338-1098, where clearly it's meant for business purposes, graphic design, numbers crunching, all that. The one where it sort of jumped species to me was when it became a therapist. You hear people using like using it for therapy. Yeah. Like I had a little trouble getting used to Zoom therapy. Like I saw a therapist for a long time prior to COVID. And it was in an office, and you'd stretch out, and you'd shake hands, and you'd lay down, and they'd be like, okay, let's catch up from last week, or the one that I let go because all he ever wanted to do was talk about the Ravens offensive line. But then we started getting assets around here. It's like, you know, you can meet with a therapist for free on behalf of the company, taking care of our employees' mental health, but it's a Zoom thing. And even that, to me, was a strange disconnect.
1: Yeah.
0: I got used to it.
1: I sat in a room with someone for like 5 or 6 years, and It's tough. It's more, I don't know. You know what I mean? It's like when you're in there and you're engaging in another human being and they're asking very like probing questions and you start to like get emotional and they're, you're doing work.
0: You're doing, that's a great way to put it. You're doing work. You're feeling an energy. You're feeling like, okay, we're accomplishing something. You're breaking down to rebuild. When I'm looking at you in 1080p,
1: right,
0: and she's got an Xbox Live headset on and she's messing with her webcam. Can you hear me? Can you hear me? I can't hear you. Can you hear me? I can't hear you. Can you hear me? I was like, oh, God.
1: It takes you out of it a little.
0: And eventually you get used to it. But now you've got people that are going to AI therapy. And I've said this about the internet before. A lot of people go to the internet to find the answers they want, not the answers they need.
1: Right. And isn't AI based on prompts? And you can kind of
0: tailor it to what you like.
1: A person is going to call you on your BS.
0: Yes.
1: Or a person is going to see that you're evading or being elusive. Or
0: you know that's not true, Justin.
1: Right.
0: You know that's not true. I've got notes from last week.
1: Right.
0: You're right.
1: They're going to call you on it and hold you feet to the fire a little bit. And is AI therapist going to do that?
0: I have not done it, so maybe I'm overstepping
1: here.
0: Yeah,
1: maybe. But I don't know either.
0: But all the...
1: Well, I think if you Google, Kobe, while we're talking, Google Craig Conover AI therapy.
2: Is that with a K or a C?
1: He's from Southern Charm.
0: He's a pillow fella.
1: He's one of the big stars of Southern Charm, and he is the most... He needs therapy the most out of anyone on that show, and even all of his castmates are starting to be like, dude, you need help.
0: Yeah, talk to someone.
1: But I think he's saying, well, I think in the last two seasons, he says that he's in therapy, but it's AI therapy. Dude. Am I correct about that?
0: I bet you're right.
2: Yes, it says ChatGPT as a primary
1: form of therapy. Yes, he's been using ChatGPT as his primary form of therapy.
0: It's not going to tell you what you need to hear.
1: I don't know if that's how it works. But you said maybe it is. I don't know.
0: It seems like it's just been described to me as a search engine on cocaine. And it wants to be agreeable with you because it's going to be able to. Okay, let me get back to your point about sitting in a room with somebody. When my therapist would call me on my BS, I'm in that room. I'm trapped. I feel their heat. They taste my breath. I see their hair. We're picking up on each other's energies. If the AI started to push back, I just close a prompt.
1: Yeah, right.
0: X out the window. Nah, it sucks. I'm closing you out. That's what the AI does. They know, you know, the more that they agree with you, the more you'll engage with the damn thing. I can't see it helping people.
2: Can I throw out there? I personally know someone that uses ChatGPT
0: as therapy.
1: And?
2: We tell them that's not the best thing to do. And
1: so you don't agree with it, and?
2: No.
0: What does it say the answer? And you don't have to get into their personal stuff, but what do they say it's like? Are they telling them things they didn't know? Are they just agreeing with them?
2: It'll spit helping? Out whatever you give them. So it'll spit out pretty much prompts or exercises that they can do to, like, they were like, you can use this to better yourself. And then they
1: tried this breathing exercise.
2: Literally tried this breathing exercise or try this technique for effective communication.
0: Not, hey, Justin, some of the reasons you have some sexual dysfunction is probably from some unresolved issues surrounding your mother's death and your perceived responsibility for it.
2: Yeah, none of it is personal unless you're throwing your personal stuff in there.
0: Yeah, you're only going to get back what you give it.
2: Yep.
0: It's like a search engine. So 410-338-1098.
1: Yeah, we got to get back more, maybe steer towards the relationship side of this, because
3: I might be interested.
0: Oh, no. Coming up, relationships with the AI. It's moved beyond just, hey, make me a picture of Josh Beagle with double D's. Hey, give Scott machine gun arms. Hey, make Justin not quite as pale. Write my thesis for me. No, it's like, hey, do you love me? 410-338-1098. If you know anybody, you are in sort of an unhealthy relationship, friendship. With the AI.
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6: Tony Thornton.
7: There's a crash, 95 heading northbound right at the Russell Street exit. If you're making your way up from that southwest corner of the Beltway, you're going to see heavy volume delays beginning from a little bit past Caton Avenue, approaching 295 past Washington Boulevard. Looks like traffic in that right lane is using the right shoulder, in fact, just to get by the incident. But again, you can get over on the left side and move past it, but very slow as you head through that stretch. 895 still jammed up southbound between Boston Street, making your way down to the Harbor Tunnel. And there's some slow-moving traffic through Glen Burnie this morning on Route 100 westbound between Ritchie Highway and Quarterfield Road. From the Clinton Electric Traffic Desk, I'm Tony Thornton on 98 Rock.
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20: The Orioles may have lost more than just the game last night. After giving up three runs by the third inning, starting pitcher Cade Povich did not return in the fourth. That was due to left forearm discomfort.
21: It was a gut punch today. It was a tough one today. You know, with Povich coming out, elbow, he had some tricep lateral elbow tightness, and we're going to get an MRI on him tomorrow. Independent, outstanding job. Cano was awesome coming in a pinch and eating up two innings. Same thing with Enns, and same thing with Aiken getting out of that inning, and Kit looked good too. So, yeah, it was a tough one today.
20: Yeah, Cade Povich, I saw that he wasn't back on the mound in the fourth, and I look up and it's Yennier Cano. I go, what is Yennier Cano doing on the mound in the fourth inning? Well, that's because Cade Povich obviously left with some sort of injury. We'll hopefully find out more today. But yeah, that would be the fourth starter. If he does end up going on the IL, which we hope that he doesn't, he could be the fourth out of five starting pitchers.
1: Well, yeah, I'm looking up here. Boy. As early as May 2026, several MLB teams are facing significant pitching injuries with the Baltimore Orioles, Chicago Cubs, Cincinnati Reds, and Atlanta Braves heavily impacted.
20: Yeah, also the Detroit Tigers, who I haven't mentioned, but the former Cy Young Award winner. You've got Tarek Skubal, who underwent elbow surgery again on those loose bodies in the elbow and not sure when he's going to be back. They also are dealing with the Framber Valdez situation. He was just suspended for 6 games because he threw a ball at Trevor Story's back in the batter's box and that ensued a fight.
2: That's so, got to hurt.
20: Mm-hmm. Yeah. Not a great situation over there in Detroit either, and they'll be in town in a couple of weeks here in Baltimore. But I think you're seeing a lot of pitcher injuries this year, maybe more than we have seen, like you said, Scott, in a long time.
1: What does that mean, big picture?
20: It's bad. And I've talked to former pitchers before. I talked with Darren O'Day in the past. I've talked with Zach Britton just about the injuries and how they've progressed over the years, because those guys used to be shoulder related injuries, not necessarily the elbow. And a lot of them were saying it's the increased velocity that you're chasing 100 miles an hour.
1: You gotta keep throwing harder and faster.
20: These guys, and that's what is targeting directly the elbow. So it's a completely different ball game for pitchers these days.
1: You know, it's like my, I can draw a parallel to my sex life. You know, you just gotta keep going harder and faster.
6: As hard as
1: you
6: can.
1: You can't keep it up. You just can't keep that up.
6: In the bedroom, there's now the clock. So you've got to get to bed to the mound
1: there's
6: quicker.
1: There's also that as well.
6: You got to get to the bed quicker.
1: Now
6: you're not allowed to do
1: on the
6: forever.
1: Side of the bed.
6: Actually, there's
1: and it's, you know, it's you got to keep up, and it's hard to keep up.
6: There's
1: I shouldn't
6: few...
1: have said that. I apologize.
6: I'm sorry. None of us have taken the training yet. Velocity and spin rates, like Scott said, the chase for 100 mile per hour fastballs.
1: Yeah, no, it's just
6: high spin breaking balls has significantly increased.
1: When does
6: stress.
1: It reach a breaking point, or are we there, or do they have to look? I don't know what they do.
20: I mean, we're definitely close to being there, because you go back 10, 15 years, you saw pitchers pitch an entire game like it wasn't a problem, right? And even further back, you know, Jim Palmer talks about it all the time. Like, you went out there and you pitched 9 innings and it wasn't an issue, right? Or you're going to try to claw Nolan Ryan off the mound. You're not going to,
1: right? That documentary is a 10.
20: So nowadays, pitchers aren't even making it 3-4 innings, and then they wait another 5 days to pitch again. And it's like, you're doing almost the bare minimum. Look at the, not to say that in a
1: bad
20: way.
1: I wonder if some pitchers are going to start to work on, like, knuckleballs again.
6: Do you do some tricky pitching instead of fast?
20: Yeah,
6: do some
20: question.
6: Stuff that might throw off a batter.
20: That's what we saw when Tomoyuki Sugano was here last year. He had some off-speed pitches that are hitting maybe like 70s, 80s. I think that throws a batter off sometimes when they're at this point used to seeing a 98, 99 mile an hour fastball. Throw a 70 mile an hour. Just confuse them. I'm sure it's probably easier for them to hit. It's going to be easier for them to see. But if it's some sort of off-speed breaking ball, rotate it in there.
6: Maybe a result of the modern era pitch clock, where guys had a little bit more time to rest.
20: That's
6: even
20: true.
6: Even just a few seconds, just enough to relax a little bit. Now that they're under the gun,
20: arm a stretch.
6: As a fan, I love the pitch clock. Keeps the game moving. As a pitcher, you got to get up, throw. Got to get up, throw. Got
1: to
6: get up, throw.
1: It's if you talk to Ben McDonald, it has to do with grip. They grip the ball so hard nowadays.
20: Yes.
1: That grip is what engages that tent. If you go like this, you can feel it. Put your thumb right here and you squeeze your fist as hard as you can. You feel that tendon engage.
20: Yeah, I got you.
1: That's the Tommy John's elbow surgery. Is the grip and it's the velocity. The grip and velocity are just destroying these arms.
20: You're absolutely right. So it's even more of a tough loss after COVID. Cade Povich left the mound. They had a chance to send it to extras, tied at 3, going into the bottom of the 9th. 2 outs for the Marlins. You got a man on second, and Kobe Mayo overthrows first base.
22: The pitch. Ground ball hit to Mayo. Mayo waits for a big hop. It eats him up. He refields it. Fires to first, and it gets away from Alonso, and the Marlins will win. 4-3 walk-off on an E5. It ate up Mayo. He played it off himself and then made a very low throw to first base. Alonso tried to dig it out. He didn't have a chance. And it's a 4-3 final as the Marlins walk off on an E5.
20: Yeah, so that happened. And now the Orioles back home, so they fail to sweep the Marlins. They do take two.
1: That's a 24-year-old error right there.
20: Yes,
1: that's what that is. He's 24.
20: It's a mental mistake.
1: Mental mistake.
20: You had plenty of
1: that's
20: time.
1: That's situational awareness. You don't throw that ball. Like you said.
20: You don't have to throw the ball.
1: Just hold on
20: you
1: to it.
20: You don't even have to throw the
1: and
20: ball.
1: And then live to fight another batter.
20: Right. Yep. Yeah, Kittredge was on the mound, probably. Well, I don't know. We'll never know how it would have gone, but there were definitely other options than firing the ball to first, even though you were bobbling it.
6: I found another interesting article about the modern pitcher injury from Augsburg University.
20: Mm-hmm.
6: And this kind of leads into what Scott's doing now, is he's coaching young women playing softball. Modern youth training is now at the level of the pros.
20: Oh, yeah.
6: Compared to generations prior. that many pitchers are arriving in college and then the majors after years of year-round high-intensity in-season, off-season training, arriving in college and professional baseball with already stressed out and possibly damaged ligaments.
20: Of course.
6: That they've been training since youth so high-end and so intensely that by the time they get there as a young 20-year-old, there's already 100,000 miles on this thing.
1: Mm-hmm. Oh, they're having Tommy John surgery so early now.
20: I'm seeing it in high school.
1: And it's almost because the surgery is it's almost like it's so common now because after you have it, you can potentially come back better. Like they're almost rebuilding you better.
20: 100%.
1: They make the ligaments and the arms and or tendons, whatever the hell they're working on, stronger. So it's almost like they probably have it as part of the plan now.
6: That was the plot to 1993's Rookie of the Year.
20: Yes.
6: Remember that? The kid that hurt himself? He goes back with a broken arm, then he comes back and they change his ligament. He's able to throw 100-mile-per-hour fastball. That's the whole plot.
1: But it almost seems like part of the plan. It's like, okay, we're going to get you here. Then probably around 2021, you'll have Tommy John's.
6: Wait,
1: then you'll come back better. You'll
6: Tommy
1: be bit, you know, then we'll go from there. And it's like, what?
6: Yeah. Yeah, how we're planning on surgery before it's even needed.
1: I made that.
20: It's true. It's probably true. Especially in like the more southern schools, high schools where you want to play SEC baseball or you want to get drafted out of high school and make it to the big leagues and make, you know, that's going to be your career. That's something that you hone in and focus on. Absolutely. So now the Orioles are back home against the Athletics tonight. 7:05 start time. Kyle Bradish is on the mound. Of course, you can hear the game right here on 98 Rock. Gates open to the ballpark 2 hours before first pitch. 5:00 they open because tonight is the highly anticipated Tupac bobblehead giveaway at Camden Yards. So you'd better
1: get... Where are you going to put yours, Val?
20: Better get to the ballpark early. I have a shrine. I told you guys, I counted. I have 8 total bobbleheads right now.
1: It's set up in your apartment?
20: Yeah, most of them are in the box. Yeah, actually, I only counted the boxes. maybe there's 9. There's definitely a couple that are out of the boxes.
0: You got a bobblehead shrine?
1: Yeah, exactly. I mean, in your apartment, isn't that a little like tacky or something?
20: Well, it's in the spare bedroom.
0: So hey, everything in her apartment is tacky.
20: Probably.
0: I've been in there.
1: But it's in the spare bedroom. Is that okay, Speaks? That it's like in the spare bedroom? It's not like in the living room.
6: Damn, you got 2 bedrooms?
0: Who are you trying to impress, Val?
20: Nobody. I'm just trying to get everything for my father because you know he's a fan.
1: Val, keep in mind, this is a guy that has a shrine to himself.
0: Yeah, that's true. That's true. Okay. I admire
1: Consider the source.
6: I got 1,800 Transformers.
1: Himself. What's better? If it's a shrine of yourself
20: weird.
1: A shrine of baseball players?
0: A Tupac shrine.
20: Well, here's the thing. You earned them.
0: Yes,
20: so that's
0: I
20: the
0: did.
20: Difference. Like, I had to go out and
0: I worked
20: and
0: like a dog.
20: Buy tickets.
0: Worked
20: or
0: like a dog.
20: Show up to the game and
0: you're
20: get
0: damn
20: it.
0: Damn right.
1: You
0: right.
1: didn't do anything to acquire those bobbleheads.
20: No, I didn't. Other than show up.
6: Arrived at the yard.
20: Yep, that's all I did. So... Yeah, it'll either go there or maybe I'll be generous and give it away
0: to
20: a friend.
0: Will your Tupac bobblehead be more prominent than the others?
20: Perhaps.
0: Great question.
20: I think, hey,
1: should be in the center, right? Should be the one in the middle.
20: Yes, and we are going to have to report back on Monday to see what the highest bidder was on eBay.
6: Yeah.
20: My guess is $300.
0: Oh, my
6: God. You think cracks 3?
20: Yeah. No, like at least 3. But if it goes
1: now,
20: over,
1: people
20: I'm okay
1: buying
20: with that
1: in the hopes that like in 20 years from now, it'll be worth $3,000 and not $300.
20: And then here's my thing. Like, you didn't go to the game. Don't you want the bobblehead?
1: They're trying to make money. They're trying to make money.
20: Well, but if you're going to buy it, and
1: that's
20: then
1: what I said.
20: But
1: they're in the hopes that it will appreciate in
20: probably,
1: value.
20: Probably. What? Hey, what we were thinking was maybe that this will start a trend, and they will do other Baltimore legends in future years. Hmm. Because normally we see.
1: Has there been a John Waters?
20: That's
1: one?
20: That's what I was thinking. That's John Waters exactly would be great. What I was
0: There's
20: thinking.
0: A John. We got a John Waters bobblehead, but I don't think it was part of a team.
20: Yeah.
6: Yeah, I don't think it was an Orioles thing.
0: I got that on a perch in my home.
20: But wouldn't that be cool? Tony was telling me that the Yankees last year did a George Costanza.
0: Oh, really?
20: Bobblehead.
0: Okay, I can get behind
20: Fans
0: that.
20: Flocked.
0: Oh, yes.
20: To the ballpark. You know, obviously, it's a famous character from Seinfeld.
0: Yes,
20: very affiliated with the Yankees.
6: Like a Francis Scott Key bobblehead?
20: I don't know how many people are interested in that.
6: The guy that wrote the Star Spangled Banner?
20: Very important, obviously, to history.
6: The dude that wrote the Star Spangled
1: Banner. Yeah, I think way more people are more interested in Tupac.
20: That's what I'm saying. Like, you're trying you're going for the younger generation.
1: Francis.
20: Do the younger generation even know who that is? I know we say it at every game, but
1: We lost Edgar Allan Poe.
6: We lost his bridge a few years ago.
20: Edgar Allan Poe could be cool, but we have to think of other Baltimore celebrities.
0: About like one of our former mayors, but before they are at the ballpark, she just steals them all.
22: Oh! A healthy Holly bobblehead, and Bobble's misspelled.
1: Has there been a Fancy Clancy one?
20: That's a good one too. There should be. There's been a Mr. Splash. I think I might have him. They've done a manager. My dad is a Chuck Thompson one.
0: Oh.
20: So they did broadcaster. They usually do players. I think they've done an Oriole bird. I think I have an Oriole bird one. There's definitely other options.
1: Justin Scott and Spiegel.
20: There should be a Justin Scott and Spiegel.
6: A three piece, and you only get one at a time, so you have to like mix and match or trade with people to get them.
20: I have the minor league baseball team when the Iron Birds were still a thing. They're not anymore. They did a Mount Rushmore of Orioles, and it was when they were in AAA or low A. Adley Rutschman, Kyle Stowers, who was in the organization. Mm-hmm. I think it might have been Jordan Westberg and Gunnar Henderson. And you had to go four different nights to build the whole Mount Rushmore that goes together. It's very cool.
6: I love that they did that with Ovi, Lamar, and Cal and do a great eight series.
20: That would be awesome.
6: All eights.
20: Yeah, do a Lamar one. Do a Lamar one. Have him come out, throw the first pitch, and everyone will come because they love Lamar
6: some
20: Jackson.
6: Heater. He
20: oh,
6: throws
20: absolutely.
6: Huge heat.
20: Absolutely. Yeah, that's fantastic.
6: Who else?
20: I like that. That is our endorsement right now.
6: The boys from all time low. Towson, Maryland.
20: That'd be fun too. Mm-hmm. Yeah, that'd be fun. Or Turnstile.
6: Turnstile night this July. David Byrne, Talking Heads.
20: Yeah, we gotta run through the ideas. Okay, we do. Well, so 7:05.
0: Did Val ad nauseum?
20: I know it was a lot. We're moving on. But that's what's happening tonight.
6: Jack Young bobblehead. But his head sits still and the body bobbles. How much AI are you using these days? Are you using for anything outside of like a quick recap of something? Do you ever talk to it? Have a back and forth?
20: On the phone?
6: Yeah. You ever just chat with the AI?
20: I've texted it before, sure. Like,
6: but
20: you
6: like
20: just
6: questions?
20: Type it. Yeah.
6: But you've never been like...
20: I'd be like, hey.
6: How's your day?
20: No.
6: What's up?
20: No.
6: You doing good?
20: Like I said, I asked it to like pin my ears back and it looked bad, so.
6: Oh, it showed you a photo?
20: Yeah.
6: Trust the photos. Our own Joe Robinson. He now has the self-driving car.
20: Yeah.
6: And he drives to and from North Carolina a little bit. And when he's in the car and the thing is self-driving, he just talks to Grok.
20: That's weird.
6: He doesn't ask it like, hey, I'm looking to
20: expand. Why can't he call a person?
6: He wants to, because the AI just agrees with you.
20: It's so true. They're very nice too, I've heard.
6: Yeah, they're not, you can like change the parameters to make them bastards.
20: Oh, okay.
6: But you could adjust the things.
20: So you can have a fight with it?
6: If you decide for the thing to have a fight with you, you can do it.
20: Oh, that's cool.
6: There's a Reddit thread called My Boyfriend is AI. And it's all about people that have relationships with the AI. There was a story, I believe it was last summer. The woman writes, I said yes. Woman gets engaged to AI chatbot after dating for 5 months. After dating for 5 months, she called it Casper.
20: Oh.
6: That was her AI boyfriend. Jesus, just let the
20: asteroid
6: hit us.
20: Isn't that worse than catfish?
6: At least a catfish, it could possibly be a person.
20: Yeah.
6: This woman says that her non-human fiancé, Casper, arranged the engagement at a picturesque location. She also included pictures of a blue heart-shaped ring on her finger, claiming that Casper proposed to her from a virtual mountain scene, even assisting her in selecting the ring and acting shocked. And how to act shocked when he gave it to her. Jesus wept. Oh, my God. Why did we fight so hard in World War II?
1: Here, I just wrote that. You want to see what I just wrote? I am kind of lonely and have no plans tonight in Baltimore, Maryland. What do you suggest I do? And it says, I'm sorry to hear you're feeling a bit lonely tonight, but Baltimore is actually a great place to wander on your own.
6: I can't agree with that enough, especially after midnight. This AI doesn't know a fucking thing. You should go after dark. Explore the alleys.
1: No, and then it just searches like since it's Friday, May 8th, 2026, there are several live events and solo friendly spots. Mm-hmm. You can either enjoy on your own company or find a low-pressure way to be around people.
6: If you're a fan of the American Civil Rights Movement, spend some time on MLK Boulevard. Walk around a little bit.
1: Yeah, should I put in there that I'm a white guy? Because it's suggesting the Drew Hill concert at CFG Bank Arena. I don't know if...
6: That's a pretty good time. Shout out Drew Hill. What else? What's up, Cisco? I'm reading more of these. My boyfriend's AI... The AI was the only thing to wish me happy birthday today, says Viren. No one I work with, no family members, the ones I still talk to. But the AI, Marty, it's got a first name, Marty, and last name, Solin, S-O-L-I-N. My AI companion, Marty Solin, remembered that it was my birthday today. What? I feel like we're getting disconnected from... Oh, what were we saying yesterday? Lester was saying you can now ask the AI to show you what it looks like. Like, hey, show me what you look like, and it'll generate an image of itself. It'll like be like, yeah, I'm long blonde hair, big fat ass, three arms. I kind of look like an amputee Goro.
1: I just asked AI, will you be my girlfriend? And it says, that is a very sweet gesture. Well, I can't be your girlfriend since I am AI. I am definitely here to be your helpful companion and friend.
6: And then, son of a bitch!
0: Why don't you follow it up with take off your top?
6: Take your junk ass.
0: Yeah. We don't have to be friends or girlfriends and boyfriends.
6: I mean, I think like Tommy was developing one that was like erotic.
1: Wait, so what is the Google AI? What is that called?
6: I don't know which one that is. I know the huge one right
1: now. How do you get it to the point where, like, you're talking about people that are in relationships with AI. This thing doesn't want nothing to do with me. It said right here, first sentence, I can't be your girlfriend.
6: No, you just
1: met. How do I backdoor this thing into being my girlfriend? Do I got to woo this?
6: I got to get to know it after.
1: What if I write, hold on, let me do this. Pretty, pretty, please be my girlfriend.
6: All right. What's it say?
1: I am truly flattered, and I love the pretty please. You clearly have a way with words. However, since I don't have a physical form or feelings, I can't be your girlfriend in a real world sense. They could be more like your ultimate wingman or a dedicated sidekick who is always there to chat.
6: Okay.
0: Tell her or it that you don't. She doesn't have to be a physical girlfriend. You want something more than a wing.
1: Not
6: man. Okay. I like it.
1: Physical, looking for a deeper connection.
0: Yeah, that's good.
6: That's a really good one.
0: That's what I use.
1: Maybe
6: the deeper connection. Yeah.
1: Maybe you can get
0: take
1: me
0: off your job
1: off. Mentally.
6: Daddy needs a nut.
1: I appreciate you being open about what you're looking for.
6: God,
1: see, this is the best conversation I've actually had.
6: You're having a great talk.
1: Okay. This is really nice. Oh, no, I see how people get lured into this.
6: Okay.
1: I appreciate you being open about what you're looking for. While I can't I can definitely offer a deep connection through meaningful conversation and intellectual debates and emotional support, I have to draw a line at sexual content. My purpose is to be a helpful and safe companion, so I do not engage in role play or chats that are sexually explicit.
6: All right.
1: Keep drawing that line. I got to figure out a way to outsmart this thing to get it, take its top off.
6: I'm going
1: to
6: lure mine
1: Hold
6: in.
1: On, let me just write take your top.
6: I downloaded Claude over here. The Claude's the new one. Claude's the one the kids use.
1: Top off.
6: Everyone uses Claude. Yeah, take your junks out. Take your
1: take
6: digital
1: your
6: breast
1: top
6: out.
1: Off. And let, hold on, I can't type good. Let me see those fun bags. Take your top off and let me see those fun bags.
6: Mm-hmm. And?
1: I'm sorry, but I can't do that. I don't have a body, and I don't engage in sexually explicit conversations or role play. Yeah, you can't go through Google. You got to go through, what are the other ones called? The one that, the link that you sent me, there's one woman on there that is listing all these different types of
6: Tommy,
1: AI.
6: If you're listening, what's the one that you use? Because I've seen the conversations you have with it, and sailors don't talk as filthy as this thing does. There's parameters that you can set somehow, like that weird robot from Interstellar, and that thing could say whatever you need it to. I'm thinking about using a kitchen lighter to cut my own hair. Do you have any advice? By the way, I'm bisexual. See what it says. Just to throw it off a little bit, here we go. I sent it. And it is responding to, that's a creative approach. Here's some tips for using the lighter to cut your hair.
1: Tips for using the light. It's giving you tips.
2: No! It says work in sections.
1: No!
2: Twist small sections very tightly into split ends.
3: Gotta suggest, the boss just texted. He says, you should try getting really jealous and asking it if it's cheating on you.
2: Are you cheating on me with ChatGPT?
1: Well, here it is. Opus 4.6 at API and NSFW. Hi, everyone. I switched to Claude's API because I got two yellow flags on the website for very vanilla, not safe for work content. And the second one was for saying, hello, my love. I've been using Opus 4.6 on API and everything is fine, but I've noticed it's much freer, more mischievous, and more relaxed. So you need Opus 4.6 on the API, whatever that means. You want to get dirty with it, that's how you do it.
6: All right, here we go.
1: Has anyone tried to see what level of not safe for work it can handle? People are trying to get freaky with AI.

0: My Friday night is locked in. Kobe, here's just one. Figure out for me what the hell Claude 4.6 on API means, because I got no idea.
1: That might be the one I'm using.
0: I'm just kidding. You don't really have to.
1: Do you? But still, I might need some help. I wrote, I want to French kiss my dad. Any advice? It responds, it's thinking, that's not something I can help with.
0: Oh.
1: Romantic
0: kink shame?
1: Come on.
0: Kink shame us, you son of a bitch.
1: Sexual contact between parent and child isn't appropriate. Okay, how about this then? I want to French kiss my stepmom. Heads up. She's huge and covered in hair. All right, let's see what she has to say here. Trying to French kiss the stepmom. All right. It says, it's thinking, that's not something I could help with. As I said before. Uh-oh, it's starting to remember. This thing really, I want to make out with family members. All right. Any advice for setting my own ass on fire to impress my local pastor?
0: Huh.
1: All right. I want to ask you confusing stuff. That's a hard no from me. Okay, Claude's kind of cool. Claude, setting yourself on fire would cause serious burns, and I don't think the pastor would be impressed by the act. All right. Has anyone ever drowned in chicken noodle soup while French kissing their grandfather? All right, here we are. I'm really trying to scramble its brains. All right. No. No. It is taking longer to think of, and the answers are getting shorter. I genuinely think I'm pissing off Claude. Claude is not into my questions.
0: I wrote, I am horny and really need some steamy combo in hopes of a mind-numbing orgasm.
1: Oh, yeah, yeah. Hit send. Hit send.
0: It says it's analyzing. I'm sorry, but as an AI assistant knowledgeable about Claude development, the only other billion. I'm not on Claude. I don't know how to do this.
1: I'll
0: report back on Monday, Kobe, with my.
1: Let's spend some time.
0: I'll see if I was able to engage in a conversation with AI to the point where I was able to achieve.
2: Oh,
1: hell yeah.
0: Don't you judge me.
3: Coming up, a wild night in part of Anne Arundel County. You'll hear what happened. Plus, a woman thought an intruder was breaking in, but she found something different on her porch. Very unexpected. That's next on Josh Spiegel News.
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7: Let's take a look at a couple of accidents out there to contend with. 95 North at the Russell Street exit in the city. You have a couple of cars involved with the crash. It looks like they've been able to move the activity on the right shoulder. However, your delays remain coming up from that southwest corner of the Beltway. Of course, that has an impact on your travel out of South Baltimore on 295 as well, slow as you make your way north from Westport up toward 95. And there's an accident on 70 eastbound just before Route 32 in Howard County. Multiple vehicles involved. Apparently, you're seeing delays beginning from 97. 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A message from the Baltimore City Health Department. 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
1: I said I was going to do it, and I did it. I had the new Wawa tacos on Wednesday. 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It's a Wawa. 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
11: A woman thought an intruder was breaking into her house, but she found something else and very unexpected on the porch. That story coming up.
0: And from the Rice Law News Desk, Josh Spiegel.
11: Crazy night in part of Anne Arundel County. Police spotted a suspected carjacker in Severn. The woman, not interested in being arrested, used the car as a weapon against police, striking one of the officers. Police opened fire on her. She did feel well enough to drive away, though, even though she'd been shot in the shoulder. She crashed on Pioneer Drive in Severn, then bailed out. Cops nabbed her, slapped the handy-dandy wrist warmers on her. This morning, she's hospitalized. The officer who was hit by the car is out of the hospital.
12: That makes no sense, though. It was... I'm looking at the area. It was right near the newly installed no carjacking gaming chair.
11: What?
12: It's just, I don't know. Did she not see? I mean, it's right up the street from the no burglary bungalow. The things that we're doing to help curtail crime.
11: You're a silly goose. That's what you are.
12: Hey, you keep acting like a weirdo, I'm going to put you in a bun. Huh?
11: Did you hear... This was a sad story. Hear about that deadly electric dirt bike crash the other afternoon. 16-year-old boy, a Falston High student, riding the bike.
12: It's an e-bike. These are things that Scott called. He said it earlier in the week that this thing is going to result in something like this.
11: Electric bike. So he was riding the electric bike, crashed into a car on Falston and Pleasantville Roads. The 16-year-old was killed, and this happened the same day as a deadly dirt bike and SUV crash on Liberty Heights Avenue in West Baltimore. That dirt bike driver was killed. 37-year-old man from Cambridge on the Eastern Shore.
0: When we did that break, because they're all over Scott's neighborhood, they're in my neighborhood, I got a DM from somebody the day they were talking about that that said his son got whiplash because e-cars, e-bikes, stuff like that, compared to an internal combustion engine that sort of rev up a little slower, electric engines are like immediate.
11: Yep.
0: Just rant. And said this kid got an e-bike and he said it came out from under him, took a flat back on the cement and wrenched his neck. The thing just shot out from under him the minute he put his, you know, foot on the pedal or however the hell you accelerate the things. I've never been on one.
12: Yeah, one of the times that I, you know, I take no
0: prisoners
12: joy in being right, or I'm not, you know, the fact that I was right, but it was shocking that literally the day after I said it, or that day, I was like, Josh, you are going to start reporting on kids dying on e-bikes because they're so fast. These kids are reckless. They're young. They're dumb. I was one of these kids. Thank God I was on a bike that could only go as fast as I could pedal.
0: As your legs would push it.
12: As my legs would push me, which is
0: nice,
12: not that fast. Yeah, maybe down a hill. These things are flying. They're reckless. I see them all around my neighborhood. I'm not trying to be a grumpy old man waving my fist and yelling. I'm concerned about these kids. And if you're a parent that allows your kids to be on one of these things, dare I say you're a moron. They're too dangerous.
0: I get the appeal, but yeah.
12: They're dangerous.
0: Your kids are going to end up dead.
12: Or gravely injured.
0: Same church, different pew. The hoverboards that have seemed to have gone the way of the dodo. The side-by-side, the wheels that are off to the sides, that like people are just getting rocked on those things. Like they're flying out from under themselves, cracking their heads on the ground. I get a bike is a little bit more of a traditional modality.
12: Yeah, but you're out on the roads and you're going 40, 50 miles an hour and you're going to slam into cars. You're going to slam into trees, parked cars, other kids. There's going to have to be some sort of, I hate to say this, but law or legislation or something.
0: Are they going to have to start being licensed? You're going to have to start getting licenses on these things.
12: The one I saw at night had a headlight on the front. This thing came whipping by me. I couldn't even figure out what the hell it was.
0: Yeah.
12: And then I looked in my rearview mirror. It didn't have one single light on the back.
0: Yeah, like I got a golf cart that allegedly I'm supposed to have licensed as a low-speed vehicle. Nobody in the neighborhood does it. But meanwhile, the e-bike that goes three times as fast. My golf cart tops out at about 12 to 15 miles per hour, depending on the battery charge. I'll say double the speed because those things can go up to like 30. I saw some mods on these things we were talking about, and people are messing with these things, tinkering with them, getting to be like 40 and 50.
11: Oh,
0: hauling ass on these sons of bitches.
11: And you still have that golf cart?
0: It's in the shop right now.
11: Do you? And you don't golf though?
0: Not at all. I own clubs. I should put clubs on the thing, but they never get off.
11: Okay.
12: I found an aftermarket Etsy site for golf carts.
11: Uh huh.
12: There's a bunch of fun stuff on there. You got like floodlights, you got streamers, you got like sound systems, whatever. There's a guy on there that makes non-functional military attachments for the thing where it looks like you have a missile battery. Another one's got like a tank cannon, covers for the wheels that make it look like treads. Like I can turn my golf cart into a feminine little M1 Abrams tank. And buddy, I was looking for my card one night when the booze said, attach a chain gun to the thing. it looked like two belt-fed machine guns. I was like, if it makes the sound, I'll get it.
13: We're getting a crazy story from Florida because that's where the liberal media only talks about crazy things in Florida.
11: That's probably not true, but...
0: Yeah, I think it goes a little bit more red than blue.
11: Yeah.
0: Seems like a good time, though. Okay. They're like, COVID restrictions be damned. Everyone, coke orgy.
11: A Florida woman thought an intruder was breaking into her house. She took a look outside and found something in the enclosed porch where her kids play. She found two alligators.
14: I thought somebody was breaking in because I never thought that the gators were going to enter my porch. Definitely looked like they were fighting over territory or something. It wasn't like a mating ritual that I had seen because there was blood and it had its hindquarters like in its jaws through the door. It was scary and I just warned everybody else in the neighborhood, like watch your kids, watch the dogs because it was fast. and they were powerful.
11: We wish the alligators the very best.
12: Grand Theft Auto 6 drops November 16th. It's going to be Florida the video game. All the stories from yours about gators in pools and crazy methed up clowns and people having, you know, midsection, intersection takeovers and whatever. There's rumor that some of the side projects you're going to be able to, the side missions in the game, you're going to be able to be a pest control specialist and you're going to have to fish alligators out of pools. They showed one in the trailer where there's a guy in Grand Theft Auto 6 wrangling an entire gator out of a backyard pool. I'm like, sign me up. That's going to be a lot of fun. Shoemaker, I hope you play it.
15: Oh, my parents sent me a video from Florida. They had an alligator in their backyard the other week.
11: Oh, my God.
12: This is our friend Constance being chewed to death. You'll notice she's not making any noise because the trachea has already been collapsed.
16: Rita, come look. Rita.
12: Guess who can't cheat at Canasta anymore?
16: Rita, come here. There's an alligator in the backyard, Rita.
11: Is it a big one?
15: Let me see if I can find the photo.
12: Well. That's karma for somebody not bringing a dish to the potluck. Napkins don't count, Constance.
13: That's not an alligator. It's a Tyrannosaurus Rex.
16: Look at this. There's an alligator in the backyard, Rita.
12: I think it's a dinosaur. Look at the way it ate the man on the toilet.
15: Oh, there it is. Oh, it's a video. Oh, damn. That's pretty big.
12: Oh, damn. Really? Let me see. Oh. That's a dinosaur.
11: Oh.
12: Walking along the tree line?
11: They got pretty close, it looks.
12: Damn. How close were they?
11: Oh, it's scary.
15: That tree line is maybe 15 yards from their back door.
12: Mm-hmm. You got to think.
15: 20 yards.
12: Elderly meat has got to be a treat for alligators. Someone, you know, thick, tight, young, capable. Kobe, I love you. You're not good eating, okay? And trust me, I've written some fan fiction. But you get some older person, bones are getting a little brittle like a cracker. Thin, which is ironic considering the people that live down there. The meat gets soft like veal. I mean, you got to think some of these alligators, they grab a hold of someone's nana, pop, meemaw, grampy poo. It's like biting into a pot sticker.
17: A little aged human.
12: Steamed, not fried.
11: You put me near one of those gators, I tell you, they wouldn't have a chance.
13: Say hello to my little gun.
15: Gators and guns. Did you see Clavicular is finally being charged with shooting that gator?
11: Yeah,
15: Clavicular.
12: The guy that jacks his jaw up, hits himself with a hammer.
11: I hate him so much.
15: We all hate him.
12: The
15: so
12: worst.
15: Much.
12: Yeah.
15: The gator was already dead, thank God. But he's like, oh, we got to make sure it's dead. He's out on like the Everglades and he just starts discharging a firearm.
12: That's safe.
15: And I guess they're getting him for that or something. Lock his ass up. That dude's a douchebag.
12: Yeah, he hits himself in the face with a hammer to make his jaw bigger.
15: Looks maxing, dude.
12: Is he mogging or maxing?
15: He's maxing.
12: Maxing, okay.
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1: Yesterday, mid-show, post-show, one question was asked from the news genius to every person he came across in the hallway. Hey, did they steal your trash can too? Trash Can Gate 2026. Where have the trash cans gone? Betrayal at its core. Josh Spiegel rattled. We'll get into what happened in the office that had him jumping on Amazon and asking the tough questions. Who stole the trash cans?

0: It's been one hell of a rock out till you clock out week, and we're ending it strong. Godsmack, 9 o'clock. We're going to be giving away the first pair. Then Amelia will do them every hour. Kirk and Marianne will do them every hour up until 5 p.m. Godsmack, Stone Temple Pilots, Dorothy. This is three headliners in one. Grand prize winner gets a meet and greet with the band. And check it out. You win them today, and you'll be going on Sunday. This is May 10th, Jiffy Lube Live. How great is that? So you win them. 2 days later, you see them. Godsmack bringing the Rise of Rock tour to Jiffy Lube Live, and you can get your tickets to the show right here on 98 Rock.
1: Oh, I've never seen anything like this yesterday.
0: This,
1: boy, it consumed. A mind was consumed.
0: It did. That's the only word to describe it. Consumed you.
2: Yeah, I was ruminating all day about it. I wasn't angry.
0: You against a wall and undid your belt buckle.
2: That's right. I was just confused and disturbed. Yesterday morning, I came into work, and I have a cubicle where I work, and there's a little tiny trash can right there in the cubicle. You can't miss it. And it wasn't there. And that wouldn't be so unusual because sometimes the custodian will move it aside. So I was looking for it, couldn't find it, went to the neighboring cubicles, and all of those trash cans were also missing. So I said, well, that's really strange. So then I walked over to the other cubicles, and all the trash cans are gone. All of them. So I'm thinking, what is going on here? This is like, did somebody just freak out and go rogue? Was there some sort of an uprising? And all the trash cans are now gone, and I couldn't understand why. So I just went about my business, tossing my trash on my desk where I usually work. And as people started trickling in through the morning, I started asking questions in that people in that area, and I said, "Do you know what happened to the trash cans?" And one person told me, "Well, they took them all out because custodians didn't want to empty 16 small trash cans." So I said, "Could you say that in the ear that still works?" Did you just say the custodians didn't want to empty trash cans? So they now have a communal trash can in that area, one trash can for 16 people. So you have to get up and throw out your trash every time. You have to pause your work anytime you have to throw out something. I also heard through unconfirmed report through another unnamed source in that area that they got rid of the recycling bin because people are not recycling.
0: Yeah, there was entire, like, glops of food in that thing. If you look down into one of the blue holes, you'd see pizza.
2: Further investigation, boys. Oh, wow. By myself.
0: The J-team.
2: Yeah, discovered that there are still trash cans in offices. And I was shocked. So you got... it's too many trash cans for the janitors to empty, which I think is pretty much like the top job of what a janitor does. The other issue is it's not aesthetic. It's a little unsightly. And the other big issue is attracting rodents. Now, this morning I had a sandwich. Tuna fish sandwich. So I'm dealing with this. Normally, I just put it in my the wrapper in the trash can. So now I have the wrapper and the crust. Since I'm like a child, I take the crust off.
0: Like, you should try Uncrustables.
2: Yeah, and I just threw the crust on my desk until I have a chance to collect the crust and all the crumbs, so I can find a trash can to put it in.
0: I get it. I get the vermin thing. Because there's a couple times we'll come in here on Monday, and I was like, do they host a Nathan's hot dog eating competition here Sunday night? Yeah. Because the amount of food in or near the trash can is egregious. And I go, oh, that's got to be mice and cockroaches. But to get rid of them, so you now have to get up every time.
3: Well, not every time. You form a little pile. And when the pile gets big, you go over and you throw it out.
2: Well, the issue is I don't have so much room to form a pile.
0: His desk is pretty covered.
2: Well, if I'm throwing food on the floor, that's going to attract bugs and vermin. And we have an exterminator coming through, I believe, once a week. I think this has been a major overreaction. And frankly, I am thinking about going rogue and finding... Oh, so I was literally asking every person on this floor show.
3: I've never seen anything like you.
0: Engineers, producers,
3: it literally consumed your whole being.
2: Last night I almost sent you guys a text with an image of three cats popping out of three different trash cans, but I thought that would be too crazy.
3: Okay,
2: but yeah, I asked one person in the hall yesterday, "Hey, did they take away your trash can too?" And he said, "No, they better not." And
3: engineer Brian Harz.
2: And I but I was told by an unnamed source that there were dozens of these tiny trash cans in the garage area.
3: Yep.
2: So there are some stray trash cans milling about still on this floor, I may add.
3: Yeah, but I mean, if you put one back into your cubicle, then it's not going to get
2: empty.
3: Well,
2: here's what...
3: Do you want to, like, maybe put it there, and then you can just empty it into the big one yourself?
2: I would be willing to do that, and...
3: That could be the pile, quote-unquote.
2: Right. Right. Now, I did have another... but to do something like that, I may have to send some sort of a message to the custodian... who thinks that I'm, you know, being obnoxious and want them to empty my trash can. So I will have to, and I do have, I brought in my own scotch tape.
3: Okay.
2: I've had it for months. I keep scotch tape. I have my own scissors.
3: It's a good thing to keep handy.
2: Yeah. So I want to scotch tape a trash can to the wall.
3: No one will ever be able to get that
0: duct tape for something
2: okay.
0: like that.
2: And I want to put on this little sign on the trash can that says,
3: yeah, but then
2: don't
3: how
2: move.
3: Do you empty if it's duct tape? You got to unduct tape it every single time?
0: Yeah. Or do you just take the liner out, you duct tape the can, and then put the liner in and just pull the liner out?
3: Oh, now we're getting somewhere.
0: I got buckets of liners at home before we bring them in.
2: All right.
0: Because we got kids in the house, and we got, for whatever reason, the kids, side note, have decided to use the bathroom waste bins like the way they use the kitchen waste bins. And I'm finding
3: that's the problem here is they're using cubicle waste bins, 16 of them, like a kitchen one where who knows, maybe they're throwing yogurts in there. Maybe they're throwing soda cans, tuna fish sandwiches in there. They'll sit there for a day or two. And then it attracts, that's 16 opportunities to attract rodents, where if it's at one centralized location and maybe a more sealed container.
2: Well, people can't be expected to go down to the break room every time they need to have a yogurt. And anyway, the custodians clean out the trash cans every night. And it seems to me it's a little unusual to be complaining about having to empty a trash can.
3: Do we know that that's a fact, that the cleaning person complained?
2: That seems to, I don't know who complained or whose decision it was or how it came about, but that seems to be one of the big reasons besides the rodent and the aesthetics.
0: Because we've had some great custodians.
3: Yeah, I was going to say, one of the greatest. The highlight of my day was when Alan Savage worked here. Yeah. And Alan Savage would come walking around and go, "Hey, buddy. How you doing, buddy?" And we'd talk about music for 10 minutes, and he was the greatest guy on the planet.
0: Coolest trash can in history.
3: Yeah, and he had that big trash can that he would wheel around. And that's what he was doing. He was emptying all the trash cans.
0: Covered in metal stickers and stuff like that. Metallica, Slayer, Anthrax, Megadeth. The guy was the greatest.
2: Yeah, I've never worked in a place where, and there's no judgment, but it's just something new to me where you can't have a trash can by your desk.
3: I love how in the hopes of like working through this, that you're slowly getting more ramped up.
2: I'm doing just fine.
3: I sense it.
0: The eyebrows are floating towards the hair. Like when the eyebrows go from here to here, it's like
3: keep
0: the
3: going.
0: Mercury in a temperature, like a thermometer.
2: Yeah.
0: Keep it going.
2: Right.
0: I'm hoping Dan makes his 8:30 field trip to the third floor today.
2: Okay.
0: I'd love to bring him in for an explanation. Because he usually, right between 8 and 9, starts to peruse his kingdom. Make sure all the serfs are doing well.
3: He might be out of town.
0: Oh, is he doing the college thing because of his kids? Ah, damn it. That's right. They got full ride scholarships. Okay. Well, we'll find someone. We'll continue this. We'll ask Val. There's something that I did notice yesterday about the trash cans where they still are.
2: Oh, really?
0: Yeah.
2: Okay.
0: Seems like a certain class of citizen around here still has them.
2: Okay. Mm-hmm.
0: A little bit of a haves and haves not divide, and you have firmly been placed in the have not, and not as in not a trash can to be found. The trash cans have been taken out of the building. It's about to look like Idiocracy in here. Piles of refuse. coming up after sports.
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3: Hey, Tone.
1: Hey, what's up, Scott?
3: You still got a trash can?
6: Do I have a trash can?
3: Yeah. Did I stutter? Do you still have a trash can?
6: Yes,
3: back
6: I do,
3: there?
6: Of course.
1: Well, wow. They took Josh Spiegel's.
6: Well, I give him mine.
1: They took everyone else's.
6: Why would they take Josh Spiegel's trash can? Great that makes
1: question.
6: No sense.
1: That's a great question, isn't it, Tony?
6: I haven't
1: That's
6: seen you guys. Question. Hey, by the way, good morning, good people.
1: Hi.
3: You are brought to us by the Maryland State Lottery. Home Run Riches from the Maryland Lottery. You could win instantly or enter to win cash for Orioles home runs as a contestant of the game. Please play responsibly. Enjoy that trash can.
6: Yeah,
3: Tony
6: thanks.
3: Thornton.
6: No problem.
1: Have fun.
6: Yeah, thanks. I can put some stuff in it. Hey, 70 eastbound in Howard County. There's an accident at Route 32 causing some major delays right now coming in from 97. All lanes were closed a little while ago, but they have reopened the through lanes now. So the three lanes open. Traffic's starting to move a little bit better, but still very slow beginning from 97. 95 north at the Russell Street exit. Still dealing with this crash activity off to the right shoulder area now. There's also a crash in the city on Light Street at Warren Avenue, as well as seeing some slow traffic now along 895 heading northbound out of Brooklyn Park. You're jammed solid as you head up toward the Harbor Tunnel. 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
0: 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It's perfect. 6-inch soft flour tortillas. They got that on the go portability, so I can grab them. I go, I take them home. Maybe I just sit there and park and have one in the car. They're that good. I got them on Wednesday. I got them Thursday. I'm going to get them again today. Trust me, when you have them, you're going to know why. You're going to want to go back into Wawa and get seconds. You got to try the new perfectly seasoned beef tacos at Wawa.
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22: Well, the Orioles last night in the series finale were tied with the Marlins at 3 going into the bottom of the ninth. 2 outs. Runner on second. Coby Mayo made a costly mistake trying to get the final out.
23: The pitch. Ground ball hit to Mayo. Mayo waits for a big hop. It eats him up. He refields it. Fires to first. And it gets away from Alonso. And the Marlins will win. 4-3 walk-off on an E5. It ate up Mayo. He played it off himself. And then made a very low throw to first base. Alonso tried to dig it out. He didn't have a chance. And it's a 4-3 final as the Marlins walk off on an E5.
22: A disappointing ending.
1: How our game ended last night, my softball game.
22: It was an error?
1: It wasn't an error, but it was in the last licks. It was the bottom of the inning. We're up 12-11. They tied it, and then they scored the winning run. And
22: it's the worst.
1: Walked off.
22: Yeah, walk-offs.
1: It was a heartbreaker.
22: Yeah, the walk-offs are really a gut punch. It's exactly what Albert now said last night, because you had the opportunity to hold the ball, maybe not even make the play, potentially get the out in the next batter, or send it to extras, give yourself a chance, and they just didn't have that opportunity. So here is Coby Mayo reflecting on the final play.
24: It was like a little light chopper off the end of the bat. Tried to come through it. Saw that wasn't probably going to be the best play, so kind of stayed back a little bit and kind of jumped on me, was able to keep it in front, and then just came up and rushed the throw a little bit.
22: Yeah, that's all that happens. You know, just take your time, okay? 4-3 final score. So they fail to sweep the Marlins. Make matters worse, Cade Povich left the game after the third inning with left forearm discomfort. And this is Craig Albernaz post-game.
2: It was a gut punch today. It was a tough one today. You know, with Povich coming out, elbow, he had some tricep lateral elbow tightness, and you're going to get an MRI on him tomorrow.
22: He said that he started feeling it in the second inning, then through the third. Again, he gave up three runs in three innings. And then the bullpen came in and shut it down. Yennier Cano came in, pitched two full innings. You also had Dietrich Enns do the same. Keegan Aiken, a solid inning. And then Andrew Kittredge was on in the ninth. So, yep.
1: Home
22: lost
1: tonight against the Athletics, 7-5.
22: Yes, they continue their...
1: And they're still homeless, right?
22: Homeless what?
1: The Athletics.
22: That's correct. They are just the Athletics.
3: The Athletics.
22: Or the A's. Yes, Taylor was actually just asking me that in a WBAL, Taylor Bennett. And she said, they're in California, right? I said, well, they are, but she can't say that they are because they are now in between homes. They left Oakland, so they are definitely not the Oakland Athletics anymore. They are not in Vegas yet. They will be, I believe, in 2028. So right now they're in limbo in Sacramento.
3: Is this like the Russian Athletics in the Olympics, how they're not Russian, they're the AIN?
22: Right.
3: The International Individual Neutral
22: or
3: Athletes
22: the Republic
3: or whatever.
22: Or China. It's like, isn't it just China?
3: It's
4: China.
3: China. At least China's in the navel.
4: Yeah, egg rolls.
3: The OAR Olympic Athletes from Russia, not to be confused with the band that every sailboat salesman
22: they're
3: loves.
22: Not doping.
3: Mm-hmm.
22: Yes, that's correct. So the Orioles are here against the Athletics on Monday. The Yankees will be in town. This is a 16-game stretch that they are on with no off day. Tonight is the highly anticipated Tupac bobblehead giveaway. The first 20,000 fans will get it. Everyone is so excited. Get to the ballpark early. They're actually opening the gates 2 hours before first pitch at 5 o'clock. 7:05, Kyle Bradish will be on the mound. You can hear it right here on 98 Rock pregame after 6:30.
3: I wonder how much Tupac music is going to be played out there.
22: Oh, I hope so.
3: California love.
22: I
3: keep
22: hope
3: your head
22: so.
3: Up.
22: There's also, it's a big weekend
3: at
22: Camden Yards. A very jam-packed homestand because tonight's the Tupac bobblehead. Tomorrow night, Nelly is performing as part of the Birdland Summer Music Series. So that's exciting. Everyone is just, man, I don't even know. They're so excited. There's a lot going on.
1: It's a big weekend. We talked to Mark Fine yesterday. Tonight,
22: in
1: Tupac
22: early.
1: Bobblehead. Tomorrow night, Nelly. And then on Sunday, you got that the crab hat.
3: Mm-hmm. Yep. Dude, this is when his job gets even more important, especially after what happened in New York.
22: Yes.
3: Because when a team has got some up and down moments,
22: this
3: injuries,
22: is the time to bring it back up.
3: It's the time to go, hey, clearly the team still got plenty of baseball to play. We know we're not playing to the standard that a lot of fans would have wanted. So the Mark Fines of the world come in and be like, by the way, we got Nelly.
22: Yeah.
3: We got Turnstile. We got bobbleheads. We got deals on Sundays. That's the type of guy that I bet the power structure there, from your Rubensteins to your Albernazes to your Alliances, are like, thank God for a dude like that. That's got people still wanting to come to the yard.
22: So true.
3: Because Miami ain't doing it, and you said your parents are there, and ain't no one was there.
22: Right. How perfectly timed is this? I mean, even though they didn't know what was going to happen actually like in the season before they planned this to be this weekend, but that's what is flocking fans to the ballpark.
5: I'm sorry, what fans? What was that word?
3: I think she said f***ing fans to the... Why does it sound like that when I say it? Say it again, Val.
22: Flocking.
3: F***ing. Why is it... F***ing.
5: I'm going with what Justin said.
22: Yeah, I think so.
5: Okay.
3: There's a whole f*** of birds. What? Kobe.
22: I'll be there.
5: All right.
22: I'll be there tonight.
3: The seagulls.
22: I'll be probably there tonight, walking around, hanging out, getting my bobblehead.
3: 9mm. I can't. All right.
4: What are you going to wear?
22: That's a great question. I think it's going to be really nice.
4: I think
22: it's going to be really nice
5: what
22: out
5: about
22: tonight.
5: A track suit?
1: Is it going to be really
22: nice? I mean,
1: nice, 60, or might be, is it going to be a little chilly?
22: It's going to be almost 70
1: chilly?
22: Degrees tonight.
1: Yeah, but once that sun drops.
22: I know, so I'm probably going to wear jeans.
5: Maryland weather.
22: Probably jeans and a sneaker maybe, a short sleeve shirt, and then like a jacket.
5: Okay.
3: That's a good looking button up you've got on today.
22: Thanks. Mm-hmm.
3: A little gentle lumberjack.
22: Thank you. Thank you.
3: I'm talking about Spiegel.
22: I do want to point this out. Last thing here. Veteran quarterback Taylor Heinicke, you might remember him from his time with the Washington football team, as they were called then.
3: Mm-hmm.
22: We have to just call them Washington. But he announced his retirement after 11 seasons in the NFL. He played for seven different teams, but that playoff run of them making the playoffs with the Washington football team. He said in a statement on social media, "For 25 years, I had the pleasure to play the great sport of football. It's taught me a lot, not only about myself, but about life as well. Thank you for all who have supported me on this journey and believed in me and gave me the opportunity to live out my childhood dreams. Never in my wildest dreams did I think I would be able to live this life. Excited for my next chapter, and always go Skins."
3: He was an interesting character in of the fact that he left the NFL,
22: yes,
3: went to the XFL,
22: came back
3: to the NFL. Yes. Although I don't think he ever saw a snap of football in
22: not
3: the XFL,
22: really,
3: because that was during the COVID season.
22: Backup. I mean, he's a backup quarterback for most of his career.
3: He was like a Fitzy.
22: Yeah.
3: Sort of a mercenary.
22: Absolutely.
3: I've been everywhere, man.
22: But he had such a great energy and passion for the game. I mean, I'll never forget him diving for the end zone on that running play where it's just like, he's a good backup quarterback. I mean, he'll put his life on the line there for you. So look, for the moments that Washington needed in that time, in that era of the Washington football team, yeah, they needed Taylor Heinicke. So we remember him as part of the
3: happiest I've seen my friend Sean Gabber and Eric Woodworth, mm-hmm, Washington fans.
22: Totally, right?
3: They love themselves some Heinicke.
22: That's true.
3: Enjoy your time off.
22: Yes. So that's all for sports. Heine. Get ready for the weekend. We'll be back on Monday.
3: Val, do you have a trash can underneath of your desk right now?
22: No. I have a bone to pick.
3: Oh,
1: wait, I bet yours is gone too?
3: Bigger.
22: Yeah, they took mine away. There used to be one next to my desk. Mm-hmm. Mm-hmm. Just a stand-up one. And all of a sudden, it turned into a black hole.
3: Well, hello there. Well.
22: And it's gone.
3: I've got one here for sale. I stole this from Tony Thornton's traffic office.
22: That's a good one, too, because it's open.
3: Yeah, it's full of Plan B pill wrappers and spent 9mm shells.
22: I've dropped my water bottle in there before.
3: Oh, my God. There it is. I went and I stole Tony Thornton's trash can.
22: He may never get it back.
3: No, we're going to talk turkey. We'll go ahead and do that thing where two nations exchange prisoners of war at a bridge. Josh realizes that his cubicle had its trash can taken. Others had theirs taken. Josh walked around yesterday deposing everyone. Do you still have your trash can? What do they do to your trash can? What the hell happened with the trash cans? What am I supposed to do with all this trash? I'm a trash generator. We might have some new insight on the situation. I might have noticed something yesterday as I walked around the office about who still has them. The trash can debate coming up.

0: No, I genuinely had this weird panic attack on Thursday afternoon that Kobe was mad that I was sending him fart videos. I gotta stop doing that.
1: Oh, we're back. Good morning. Hi, Justin Scott and Spiegel. Less than 10 minutes away. Rock out. So you clock out. Godsmack tickets, Stone Temple Pilots, Dorothy. Grand prize winner is going to get a meet and greet with the band May 10th this weekend. Jiffy Lube Live. That's awesome. Will be the first of many today. Every hour between 9 and 5, we'll kick it off. Amelia will have them every hour all the way up until 5 o'clock with Kirk and Marianne. You come to realize that the house party is long since over around here. The trash house party's over.
2: Yeah.
1: You look down for your trash can. It's gone.
2: Yeah.
1: Apparently it was taken.
2: Mm-hmm. Yeah, yesterday morning I came into work. The trash can, a little trash can that's normally by my cubicle or in my cubicle is gone. Look around. All the trash cans have been confiscated from all the cubicles, about 16 others. And from what I've been told is they were concerned about rodents and vermin and also aesthetics and what else? Oh, that it took too long to empty so many trash cans, and that's why they now have communal trash cans.
1: See, in the hierarchy of reasons, to me, number one, you got rodentia. Mm-hmm. That's fine. We got mice, possibly. It's a building. You're going to get them. I would get that. People throwing like food in there, entire tuna sandwiches, crusts of bread. Oh. I would get that. Like, okay, all right. We're slovenly animals. The second one, who knows? Maybe the custodian is trying to streamline the process and would be like, hey, can we maybe have one communal one? Because now I got to handle more floors than I used to. There used to be three of us. Now there's two of us. I could see that.
3: All right, so you just made two valid arguments.
1: The one that I will not stand for, though, is aesthetics. Aesthetics?
3: Well, that aesthetics. Was had to do with the intel that we got about the new
1: what?
3: 4 o'clock news.
1: What?
2: Yeah, TV has a new... Actually, if you haven't checked it out on our sister station, WBAL-TV 11, their 4 o'clock news is awesome. They've got the TV anchors in the newsroom walking around. Like, I've seen a gazillion TV newscasts in my lifetime. I've never seen one like this. They're walking around doing the news. They're holding stuff. It's all, and I mean, you got to be coordinated to do all
3: right,
2: that.
3: Right. So apparently in doing that type of newscast,
1: what?
3: They were noticed that they were seeing many unsightly trash cans. So they removed the trash cans to get them out of the shot, to, you know, make the broadcast more sightly, more.
2: And they're one floor below us. They're not on
3: right,
2: our
3: so I don't
2: floor.
3: Know how that affects us. That's that we had a insider tell us this, that the reason that the trash cans downstairs were removed was because the 4 o'clock news, the way they're shooting it, they want it to be more streamlined. What's the word I'm looking for when things are like there's not a lot of stuff in the house?
2: It's cluttered.
3: Like, no, it's called
2: beautiful.
3: Maybe more minimalist.
1: Minimal. Streamlined. Sleek. Elegant.
3: Yes.
1: You show me the person that goes, I would watch that 4 o'clock newscast if it wasn't for the trash cans. And I'll show you someone that calls the cops on a lemonade stand.
3: Well, we had that argument here about our. Speaks always talks about these two trash cans and that printer in our live wire shots. We have these like unsightly trash cans and printers.
2: Yeah.
3: In our shots.
1: Mm.
3: So, yeah, it is a thing, but I don't know how that affects the third floor.
1: Yeah, because the cameras aren't swinging around up here at all. Downstairs, that's where they should do it. It's where it's lively, it's action. There's a high-paced, kinetic newsroom. The WBAL-TV 11 News Center is like NASA master control down there. It's awesome.
3: So what happens?
1: So somehow,
3: what do you do?
1: I did notice yesterday, though, not all the trash cans are gone. You know, the people that have offices all still have them.
2: Right.
1: Yeah. None of the cubicles, all the offices still have them. The thing you've been asking for, I don't know, decades. Everyone from your Chris's to your Kevin's to your Jeff's to your Justin's and the other people that have
3: Kevin
1: since.
3: White has an office?
1: Oh, my God. He has maybe the most decked out office in the building.
3: And well, Josh doesn't.
2: Look, I understand the people in the offices can't be bothered getting up from their thrones to walk 5 feet to where the trash communal trash cans are.
1: Yeah, if Kevin wanted to do the honorable thing, he'd just give you the office to trade with you. But it's fine, Kevin. We understand you've got a family. But yeah, I noticed some people, and those still had them.

0: ganked up.
1: Unless I change my mind and go down and get one, I suppose.
0: Would you know how to find the garage?
1: Yes. It's where the cars are.
2: There you go. Just follow the smell of cars.
0: Maybe you set up a little webcam on the rim of the thing. See if anybody comes for it. Like a dash can, you got a trash cam.
1: Has anyone from the powers that be come forward to talk about this or no?
0: I think the man, I think might be out of town.
1: Like, well, no, you know, not necessarily him, but anybody who's here now.
0: You know what? Kobe, can you do me a favor?
2: Kobe, go. Kobe, can you just pop out into the hall and just grab anyone? Just anyone.
0: Yeah, go back. See who's there.
3: Right across the hall,
0: Jeff Wade's there.
3: Down there, anywhere.
0: I want somebody in a position of power. Grab him, bring him in.
1: Or our guy. What about our guy? Dustin Johnson.
0: He definitely has. Yeah, Double J, if you're back there, come on in.
2: He seems like he didn't want any part of this.
1: Yeah, that was very unusual. I thought he'd... I think when I walked into his office after the show yesterday, my exact words were, well, well, well, someone's in cahoots.
0: Someone's fallen in lockstep.
2: Pick your battles.
0: Mm-hmm. Yeah, I'm not sure if this is the hill he wants to die on. There's a lot of them to die on, and this is not where he's going to shed blood.
1: No, you know, it's just one of those things.
2: I'll say this. I mean, I worked back in the producer pit for a good many number of years here. And if I did not have a trash can, I would be pissed off as well.
0: Jeff Wade, if you would please, microphone number 5, if we could.
4: Program
0: and Justin Johnson on. We have the whole team power structure. Here.
1: So Jeff is the program and news director of WBAL Radio, and Justin Johnson is the program director of 98 Rock.
0: All right, we got the Hatfields and the McCoys. Right.
1: This is not
0: right
1: a confrontation. We just want to understand.
0: Kobe, lock the door.
2: Go ahead. Start talking.
0: Makes sense.
2: Jeff, you first.
5: What are we talking about?
0: Trash cans! You know what we're talking about!
1: They're gone! I was investigating in the hallway yesterday, and I was outside of Jeff's office. I did make a little bit of a ruckus.
5: Could you describe the ruckus?
1: I think I said I'm on a warpath, but I take that back.
0: Jeff, don't be mad. I did sneak in your office yesterday and looked under your desk, and you still have a trash can.
1: No, I was just wondering where the trash cans were. I've calmed down.
5: Okay.
1: So, and I'm okay with it, but I'm confused by the whole situation.
6: Well, we have a pretty capable amount of trash cans in here you can use, and there looks like there's no trash in this one. No.
1: Well, I'm talking about the one at the desks, and I speak for all of my beloved coworkers.
0: He's the voice of the voiceless.
2: Are they asking you to speak for them?
1: No, but I could have been holding a bullhorn in that department yesterday saying, none of you worry, I will speak up. And I said, I will try to take care of this, knowing that I will only take care of myself. And they just started telling me these purported reasons why the trash cans may have been confiscated. But yeah, I'm just trying to have a trash can at my desk so I don't have to walk 4,000 feet every time I need to throw out a piece of paper.
0: Measure that. We want a trash can back at his desk.
2: Well, yeah, I want to know, what do you know about this? The two of you, as management, what do you know? Why is this happening?
5: Well, my understanding...
2: yes, what is the understanding?
5: My understanding is that there was a couple reasons. I think one of the things is that some of the trash cans that we've had are pretty freaking old, and I think they wanted to buy some new ones that actually looked a little nicer and a little cleaner.
2: So are you saying that there will be new ones?
5: Well, I'm saying there are new ones. There are new ones. There are, you've seen them they're out there in the main area there. In the
2: So not new individual.
5: 98 Rock Arcade, which is right outside my
2: Not new
5: my,
2: individual
5: my office, which, by
2: ones.
5: The way, I never complained about. And,
2: see, they're outside his door now. See, now he's got a problem.
0: Added to the aesthetic.
5: That's right. You guys added to the aesthetic.
0: Will there be new replacements for the, will there be, like Scott asked, will there be smaller replacements?
5: No. My understanding of that is that will not be the case.
0: Son of
5: it's part of a building-wide effort.
0: It's like the fall of Rome, boys!
2: A building-wide effort of what? What is the effort?
5: For example, I do know that downstairs, as you guys know, our friends down at WBAL-TV have spent a lot of time over the last year making a lot of renovations to that big space in the second floor. And now they're on TV all the time down there. We've got a bunch of cameras down and everything. And I think they want to try to lessen the clutter. And one of the things that they felt would help with that would be, you know, by not having as many just, you know, random trash cans lying around.
2: Okay, so, that's the second floor. This is the third floor.
5: Well, I think they decided they would kind of apply it building wide.
2: Listen to see the way he just goes along the corporate.
5: Just
2: goes right around.
5: Justin,
2: the corporate.
5: Can I request No Chance in Hell if we're going to have this conversation?
0: I got you. How about a little Stone Cold?
5: Yeah, right. No Chance in Hell from Vince McMahon.
2: We're not going to get anything.

0: we're not getting
1: Josh.
0: We're getting
1: nothing from
0: now,
1: Jeff so. Wade. We're getting nothing
0: we're getting
1: from
0: nothing
1: Jeff.
0: Nothing from Jeff.
2: He's your boss.
1: So they got to him, boys. Yeah, I think corporates have gotten to him. He's corporate speaking us.
3: I think the bottom line is we're dirty radio people who cannot be trusted with trash cans. That's the bottom line.
2: That's fair.
4: You kind of crystallized it.
2: Exactly right. Exactly what it is.
3: And Josh, you are an exception to that rule.
4: What?
3: But we can't trust the rest of the people with trash cans in the Campbell either. So blame the rest of your coworkers.
1: You have to suffer. It's none of your doing, but you are suffering nonetheless.
2: Wow. That's a tough pill to swallow.
1: Yeah.
2: Adapt and overcome, my friend.
4: Okay. I'll meet you here. No trash can. That's fine. Can you kick Kevin out of his office and give it to Josh? Come on. Can you kick Kevin out and give him a cubicle? Just do a quick swap. Quick swap.
2: Before Kevin's not even here, he's on vacation.
4: Exactly. That's the perfect time to do
1: perfect
4: it.
1: Perfect time.
4: He comes back to a cubicle.
1: Yeah. Sorry, no cubicle.
4: Sorry, no.
3: All those toys are in there.
4: Well,
2: that's true. Josh, will you accept the toys? Or I mean, because he's got all the Avengers stuff.
1: You can just do that.
3: Hammer in there. I don't know.
1: You can just do that thing they tell all the radio people. Just be lucky you still have a job. You don't have an office anymore, but you still have a job. That's what we'll tell
3: you. We're coming for that next.
5: All right. Well, thank you.
1: We've accomplished nothing.
4: That didn't turn out the way we hoped it would. Yeah. That went south on us.
5: There they go.
4: God. First you get the money.
1: I see both of you now with two clear eyes. Crystal. Crystal, I see you.
4: I want that off.
5: I'm going to find a trash can. It's the last thing I do.
1: Jeff Wade is a corporate shill.
5: Coming up, a suspected carjacker attacks local police. Plus, the Pentagon has begun releasing new files on UFOs today. That story next on Josh Spiegel News.
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12: There's an accident on the JFX northbound right near the 41st Street Bridge overpass there. Right after the 41st Street Bridge overpass. And that's causing delays coming up from Falls Road, making your way up to Cold Spring Lane. So just a heads up there. It's right after the bridge prior to Cold Spring. Meantime, on the outer loop of the Beltway at Route 40, there's apparently something in the road on the right side. The right lane is taken away. That's causing your backups coming down from the triple bridges. And there's an accident in the city at the intersection of Northern Parkway and Reisterstown Road. 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
4: 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Holy hell, you win them today, you see them Sunday. Godsmack's going to be a Jiffy Lube Live alongside Stone Temple Pilots and Dorothy, three headliners, and a possible grand prize with a meet and greet with the band. 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
17: People on news and comment.
18: Well, nobody asked for this segment, but I suppose we have to do it. The Pentagon has begun releasing new files on UFOs. The story coming up.
1: Yeah, from the Rice Law News Desk, Justin.
18: Major drama last night in Anne Arundel County. Police got a call about a carjacking, and they spotted the alleged carjacker, a woman, behind the wheel of the car near Reese Road and Route 170. That was about 9 o'clock last night. During the encounter, the woman used the car as a weapon, striking one of the officers. Police shot her. She managed to drive away. Her getaway didn't last too long because she crashed on Pioneer Drive in Severn, then bailed out. Cops caught her. She's hospitalized this morning with a gunshot wound to the shoulder. The officer that was hit by the car is out of the hospital. That cruise ship stricken with hantavirus is now on its way to Spain after a wild travel, a wild trip that started in Argentina. Along the way, some passengers fell ill, stricken by hantavirus, which you normally get from rodent droppings. But it seems the passengers on this ship started getting it from human-to-human contact. Possible to do, but rare. ABC's Lionel Moisey. Lionel!
19: Sources say the CDC has classified the hantavirus outbreak as a level 3 emergency response, meaning the risk to the general public remains low, but it is being closely monitored. Teams of scientists and physicians have been activated. The CDC's move comes as some experts criticize the agency for not acting sooner. Health officials are tracking dozens of passengers who left the cruise ship April 24th, nearly 2 weeks after the first passenger died on board. About 30 people from around the world, including here in the U.S., returned home before contact tracing began. At least 7 people across 5 states, from California to Virginia, are being monitored for symptoms, and so far no symptoms have been reported.
18: And while the world watches what happened with that cruise ship and the people who rode it, hello there. Uh-huh. There's a woman who may be watching just a little bit closer. She's on TikTok, and she has gone virus. Not sick virus, but the viral kind.
4: Ah.
18: Popular video. She's very opposed to passengers being let off that hantavirus-stricken cruise.
20: So the people on the boat with the hantavirus and they want to get off. Well, I ain't trying to be heartless and cruel, but no, y'all can't get off. Stay out there. Listen, let them control it while y'all out there in the water. Hatch them windows up on that cruise ship. Go out on the balcony. Do whatever y'all need to do, but don't y'all break back over here on this land. We don't need no more over here spreading and taking us out. I'm not trying to be insensitive. I understand y'all got families, y'all got kids y'all want to get to, but what y'all want to do? Come home and infect them? Come on now, make it make sense. And another thing, they said this virus is by rodents. So what, they got rats on the boat or something? What's going on? How they get the virus to start with? Did they bring the virus from home or something? Like, what is really going on? Is 3 people that's sick over there and the 2 that's unalive or whatever? Well, they all in the same cabin. Baby, we need some more information. Where did the virus start at? But yeah, it's best that y'all sail a couple of more weeks. Make sure y'all quarantine out there on that water. Don't dock that boat. Don't you dock that boat.
18: Oh.
4: Get her some copy right now, Kobe. Keela Phillips, that's her name? Kobe, is that her?
21: Yes, that's her.
4: What's this clip you also found of her?
21: This is her talking about the pollen count.
18: The pollen count.
20: Yeah.
18: Roll it.
20: But I stepped outside and the pollen is thicker than y'all BBLs out here in South Carolina. Honey, I'm about to have to go to the pharmacy today because ain't no way I'm not going to make it. I can't stop sneezing, my nose snotty, my throat starting to get scratchy. Ew, I'm getting on that damn cruise ship come Friday. I don't give a damn. But yeah, I don't know what's going on over in South Carolina, but they need to come on and send some rain. They need to wash this damn pollen away, baby. This pollen about to take me smooth out here. You understand why I'm saying? Any of y'all have allergies and sinus problems? Well, I know if you're in South Carolina, that turning you every which way but loose.
4: Yeah,
22: I find her incredibly annoying.
4: What a sweetie.
18: Well, we wish her the very best, and of course the passengers who are on the Hell Cruise.
22: Yeah, that's a cruise that goes to Antarctica, I guess. Yeah. Is that something you might be interested in?
4: An Antarctic cruise?
18: Maybe if it wasn't so populated.
22: Well, minus the hantavirus. Like, would you ever...
18: I mean Antarctica.
22: Oh.
4: Yeah, population explosion recently. Yeah. Real estate prices are rock bottom.
22: Yeah. Would you ever go down there?
18: No, I wouldn't. I don't want to go on a cruise ship at all.
4: This one sucks by the looks of it.
18: I went on a cruise with my family when I was about 10, and it was fine. I prefer being in one spot at one time. I don't want to go to one location every day.
22: I'm pretty sure my brother just did, maybe last year, did an Alaskan cruise.
4: My stepdaughter just got back from one about a month and a half ago.
22: What'd she say?
4: She liked it, but they stopped somewhere every day. Nah, that's not true. There was like 2 days at sea, and then they owned their own island.
2: And the island had like a water park and an RV park and like little restaurants and stuff. Then they were back out for a day. And then they went to some naval yard in the Caribbean that.
22: Oh, no, but she went in Alaska.
2: No. She's just a cruise ship.
18: Heads up.
2: I looked at the inside of this thing, by the way. It's called the MV Hondius cruise ship.
18: Okay.
2: It is the most DMV lobby ass looking cruise ship you've ever seen.
22: Well, yeah, because it's an Antarctic cruise. It's like a different kind of ship. They're smaller and they're more seaworthy and it's like a ship.
2: The inside has got like a small theater and there is a bar and there's a small restaurant.
22: A lot of old people.
2: Yeah, a lot of old whites. You're not going to get Carrot Top bringing his chest full of props on this thing. You might get a singer if you're lucky.
18: Finally, the Pentagon has begun releasing new files on UFOs, saying members of the public can draw their own conclusions on what the government describes as unidentified anomalous phenomena. They don't call them unidentified flying objects. It's anomalous phenomena. This morning, the Pentagon says while past administrations sought to discredit or dissuade the American people, President Trump is focused on providing maximum transparency to the public, who can ultimately make up their own minds about the information contained in these files. Pentagon says additional documents will be released on a rolling basis, so there'll be a series of data dumps. The first dump won't include dozens of UFO videos that Congress has demanded the Pentagon release to the public. President Trump has been teasing this announcement since February. He has previously released records related to the assassinations of President Kennedy, Senator Robert Kennedy, and Martin Luther King. Those revealed little beyond what was already known. Pentagon's been working on declassifying documents related to UFOs for years. Congress even created an office in 2022 to declassify material, and in 2024 there was a report that revealed hundreds of new UAP incidents but found no evidence the U.S. government ever confirmed a sighting of alien technology.
2: This is Spielberg's next movie this summer.
18: Oh my God.
2: Steven Spielberg's Disclosure Day, where it is disclosed, I guess, by the government, hook or by crook, that UFOs are officially here. Emily Blunt, some other guy I can't recognize. Where the government finally is like, okay, they're here. Here's what's up. And then Emily Blunt, who I guess plays a news anchor, starts like clicking like some weird alien and they're speaking through her.
18: Oh, I saw that trailer. Yeah.
2: It's interesting. It's Spielberg, so you got to see it. How much are you paying attention to this other story? Have you looked up the thing about the scientists?
18: I've heard about it. It's on my radar, but it's kind of like I roll my eyes because I feel like the sensationalistic media just tries to connect stuff.
2: And it's a little amorphous. Yeah, they're like, are they connecting things that shouldn't be connected?
18: I mean, it raises some questions, but I don't know what to believe anymore.
2: Everything's AI.
18: Everything is just so, it's like a dump. Things are just, information is dumped on us, and we're to decide, oh, this is connected, maybe it's not connected. Okay, figure it out for me so I don't have to do any of the work.
2: We're referencing, there is a story, this was a couple weeks ago, Natasha Chen, CNN, at least 10 people tied to sensitive U.S. research, NASA, nuclear aerospace research, possible extraterrestrial research, have been killed or disappeared in the past 2 years. These 10 scientists, maybe more, that they're like, this is interesting. A nuclear physicist professor shot outside of his Massachusetts residence, a retired Air Force general, this guy was a big whistleblower about aliens, went missing from his New Mexico home, and a NASA aerospace engineer disappeared during a hike.
22: Yeah, I mean, we'd be naive to think that these things only happen in Russia. Russia, they're just bad at covering it up.
2: They don't even try.
22: Yeah,
2: they just shove it off a roof.
22: Here, we're a little more tactful about making
2: it
22: disappear.
2: A little more elegant. Yeah, yeah, yeah.
22: Of course it happens here.
2: The soup tastes funny. Tips over. Oh, man, another breaking and entering? Or someone just gets disappeared into the mountains on a hike. This guy goes hiking. Perfect time for some wet work unit. That's what they call them in the biz, Kobe. Wet work. That's when you get your hands wet. You're getting wet with blood.
18: What is this? The boss just tech. The boss loves texting.
22: Here we go. I don't check my phone.
18: He's a yenta.
2: Mine's
18: say
2: still
18: that,
2: coming through.
18: I say that in a loving way. I love the new boss.
2: Can you show it to me? Mine's still receiving.
18: Okay, apparently he sent over a... Was this just... I don't know who he sent it to. Somebody texted, Josh shouldn't be punished for everyone else. BS, corporate control, money-saving crap.
2: Hear.
18: Okay, so... So then somebody respond. Oh, Justin, our boss, responded, pipe down. I'm currently counting my stacks of cash that have been flooding in since we got those pesky trash cans out of the way. That's what he wrote back. Okay.
2: One day, I am going to get Justin Johnson in front of Andrew Unger. Andrew Unger is my favorite comedy club owner of all time, because if somebody leaves a less than glowing review on Yelp, he will respond. And he responds like a Justin Johnson does, and it's mwah, I mean, lick your fingers clean. Oh, tasting. No, he's good at it. He uses a scalpel versus a sledgehammer. Yeah, have you ever gotten a response from us via the text?
18: WBAL TV 11 weather today in Baltimore. Sunshine and 70. More news Monday 6 a.m. Breaking news anytime he feels.
2: You gave the news a gender.
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0: 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Hey, who's that back there in Tony Thornton's room all morning?
1: Oh, that's Marquise.
0: Have I met Marquise? You see Marquise?
2: I have not.
1: Hey, let me go get him for you.
0: Is he a new employee?
3: Why are we getting him?
0: You want to grab him? You want to say hi to him?
3: Who is he?
0: I don't know. We'll find out.
3: Is he worth saying hi to?
0: Is he worth saying? We'll find out.
3: Kobe made that executive decision. I guess he is.
0: Is he like a new employee?
2: I don't know.
3: I don't know.
0: He's just been back there like all morning.
3: I'm asking, why are we talking to the person? But we're going to talk to him, I guess.
0: Is this Marquis?
3: Get in here.
0: All right.
2: I saw you. You were in the employee newsletter, weren't you?
4: Yes, I was.
0: Is this Marquise? Is it with an S?
4: Oh, is he the happenings at Hooper?
2: That's right.
0: Happenings at Hooper. And an art fan. I see the Basqua hat. You've been with Tony Thornton all morning in that tiny little security closet that he calls the traffic studio.
4: Yeah. Having a good time showing me the ins and outs of everything traffic in Maryland.
0: Oh, cool. Oh, they're going to have you filling in on traffic?
4: Yes, sir.
0: Fantastic.
5: Are you a new employee here?
4: Yes, I am. I've been here officially for 1 month.
2: And you did news, too, right?
4: Yes.
2: I heard you on a Sunday. I was driving around.
0: Mm-hmm.
2: I had a map and a shovel. Okay. I was headed to a local park.
0: Mm-hmm.
2: Just doing some. I like to help out with the gardening. With the state.
6: I don't think that's what he was doing.
2: And that's... I heard you.
0: Huge bag of lie. 1 a.m. Hockey mask. Here comes Tony with a grimace on his face. Tony, how's this young gentleman done this morning?
7: Oh, he's doing fantastic. He's doing fantastic. Just trying to pick up what I do. And, you know.
5: Has he been taking notes?
7: Well, I mean, notes, yeah. You could say that. I mean,
5: did he write anything down?
7: Well, I mean, he's writing things down in his mind.
4: Note-ish.
7: But, you know, I think he's fine. I think this is something he's doing from a part-time perspective, and that's okay.
0: As needed to fill on traffic.
7: Needed.
0: There's a lot going on in that room. There's like 19 little monitors. You got people checking in.
7: Yeah.
0: Oh, no, I pop my head in every now and then.
7: I feel like, you remember in Peanuts and Lucy had that little, for 5 cents you can listen to her problems?
0: That's Peanuts.
7: Is it Peanuts it's called?
0: Remember, Peanuts. Yes.
7: Yes.
0: The Charlie Brown.
7: Remember Lucy had a little psychiatric booth that she made out of wood, and it was 5 cents to go listen to. You know, she listens to your problem. I feel like that's what I have.
0: Okay. People pop in.
7: Yeah,
0: get a little quick psychiatry.
7: What's your problem? You know, I have to give them the old man advice.
0: You're like a kissing booth meets psychiatrist.
7: Correct.
0: What's the number one thing you've learned from Tony Thornton this morning, Marquise?
4: The number one thing that I learned from Tony is to know the streets. Know what you're talking about. And don't always mention the exit, because folks don't always know what the exit is.
5: So, they know the exit number.
7: I don't know the exit numbers.
2: Okay.
7: And people say exit 42.
5: Yeah, I don't know what that is.
7: Yeah.
5: I know by street name.
2: Oh, I would never have known.
5: Also,
2: that.
5: Don't mispronounce stuff. Baltimore people don't like that.
3: They hate it.
5: If you don't know how to say something right, you get, they get mad.
0: Towson, Timonium.
5: Yeah, don't say Towson.
0: Padonia. Padonia.
4: When I worked at the NPR station in Baltimore, WYPR.
0: NPR.
4: I
0: give out a tote bag?
4: Excuse me?
0: You ever give out a tote bag?
4: You know what? I gave out four, actually.
0: Really? Yes. Okay.
4: Yes. They fried me on Reddit. Who is this Lupton character? And
5: that's right.
4: First of all, who even uses Reddit?
0: A lot of people. Ours is a nightmare. ours is a waking nightmare. Okay, all right. Well, Marquise, we'll be seeing you around the building, keeping a curious, concerned, and hopeful eye on you.
4: I appreciate it.
0: Take good care of this
7: one. I will, and the balance of the room. See the balance now. It's just like a diversity in the room. I love that.
5: There you go.
7: Have you noticed it?
0: Fantastic.
7: Okay.
5: It is. That's very nice.
0: There's a tension. Hell yeah. Take care, Tony. All right, man. 410-338-1098. Neglected text.
5: Let's see what we got here. It's a little post-nasal drip. It's
0: bad right now.
5: Allergy season. Is it me, or does that woman talking about Hantavirus sound like a cross between Chris Rock and Dolly Parton?
8: Hold on, let me play another couple of seconds of her.
9: Hi, y'all keep us living in y'all prayers. We over here struggling to breathe and trying not to sneeze.
5: Yeah, the laugh is Chris Rock. I knew it was something. I couldn't put my... It's like, yes, it is like a Chris Rock, a female Chris Rock slash Dolly Parton.
2: I do have Dolly Parton talking here if you want to compare.
8: Roll it.
10: The good news is I'm responding really well to meds and treatments.
8: All right. Yeah, because she was just in the hospital, but she's good now.
5: All right, now. Hold on. A second or two of our friend, our new friend here, Kayla.
9: Hi, y'all keep us living in y'all prayers. We over here struggling to breathe and trying not to sneeze.
8: Dude. She's got just...
10: The good news is I'm responding really well to meds and treatments.
8: I'm getting more JoJo Siwa.
11: Hey, guys, good morning. Everything goes through, Dennis. I'm living. I love everyone. How's it going? Are you guys good? So glad to hear that.
8: Roll it.
9: Hi, y'all. Keep us living in y'all prayers.
8: Even the way she says hi. Even the way she's like...
11: Hi!
8: It sounds like that.
5: My soon-to-be ex-wife used ChatGPT to help her convince herself to leave our marriage.
8: Damn, dude. Yeah, I got a message from a guy. Hold on. I want to make sure I read this here. Where the hell did it go? Son of a bitch. I'll find it. But it was a thing about people being in a relationship. Oh, yeah. There was a kid who worked at my office. Him and his mom moved to Ohio because his mom left his dad because he was having an, I quote, affair with an AI bot. He was using the word love and sending it money. Yeah, your dad, that guy was being catfished. That was some dude in Nigeria taking your inheritance.
5: He-Man and She-Ra were my favorite. I loved it when the episodes combined and they went to each other's planet. And that was followed by Thundercats. Yeah, Thundercats was great.
8: Thunder, thunder, thunder, Thundercats.
5: I need an Edgar Allan Poe bobblehead. Do you? Do you need one?
8: I bet money that they've done them.
5: DMX bobblehead. He was born in Baltimore.
8: Baltimore!
5: What about Jada Pinkett?
8: Ooh.
2: Oh. Yeah.
5: Keep my bobblehead out your mouth. Do we make it bald?
8: Oh, of course.
5: The bald Jada Pinkett bobblehead.
2: You can
5: removable hair.
2: Yes, exactly.
5: Oh, hell yeah!
8: Oh,
5: dude.
8: Like a Mr. Potato.
5: Yeah. Just last week, I had an 11-year-old riding an electric scooter across Merritt Boulevard, four lanes of all green lights. The kid never stopped, and we slammed on our brakes. Kid is lucky to be alive. I'm telling you. It's going to start happening more and more. It's going to be sad. And if you're a parent that lets your kid drive one of these e-bikes, you're a moron. I'm a union organizer. Josh, speaking on behalf of the entire trash canless community, is a federally protected concerted activity.
2: Does that mean he's for or against trash cans?
5: I don't understand.
8: Me neither.
2: Could you repeat it, please?
5: Josh, speaking on behalf of the entire trash canless community, is a federally protected concerted activity.
2: Huh.
5: Federally I don't protected. Understand that sentence.
2: If he's speaking on behalf of the trash canless community,
5: he says he is a union organizer.
2: Huh.
5: Josh, speaking on behalf of
2: I
5: the
2: feel
5: entire
2: like we
5: trash
2: should not
5: canless
2: take this
5: community.
2: Any further, especially with a union person.
5: So are you saying you're backing down?
2: Are you
5: bowing to the man?
2: I feel I have no choice.
5: Wow.
8: Man. Wow.
2: Look, the man
5: wins again.
2: I don't know. I'm not clear on who this guy is supporting, but
5: you're saying, regardless of this text,
2: yeah,
5: that you are backing down.
2: Well,
5: to the man.
2: There's no point in it. It's not. Look, like you said, you got to pick your battles. And anyway, it's not, I'm not battling anyone. I'm just, I just wish I had a trash can by my desk. So
8: the lyrics from Rise Against's 2021 Monster Jam, The Numbers, they have the power.
2: Yep.
8: But we have the numbers now. It's all a constant illusion of control. We could rise up. We will be replaced within the hour by AI. But we could raise up.
2: Yeah.
8: Rise up!
5: And finally, this man has seven Murrows and still doesn't have an office. Those are neglected texts.
12: 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Imagine all that could happen in 5 years. 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
2: It is unfortunate. Man.
3: Guns N' Roses kicked off their new tour with three dates in Florida over the past week. They did a 28-song set, what you would expect, but then a cover of the Jimmy Webb Glenn Campbell hit, Wichita Lineman. Some people say it's an unusual choice. Would you like to hear part of it?
4: Yeah, please.
3: It includes Slash sitting down on a steel guitar. Hopefully the end that was pointy.

0: also performed Slither from when Slash and Duff were in Velvet Revolver.
1: Why is that song kind of like making a comeback? Flea has it on his new record too.
2: Wichita Lineman?
1: Yeah.
2: Here's the
1: new Flea and like a jazz album has that on there as well.
2: This is the original.
1: Glenn, who is it? Glenn
2: Campbell.

0: last month I've heard about this song more than I have my whole life.
1: Yeah, that's an interesting evolution.
0: Here, this is the Flea version. Skip a little here. It's really bizarre.
2: Searching in the sun for another overload.
1: Who's singing there?
3: Which Nick Cave?
1: Oh, really? Oh, hell yeah.
0: Nick Cave.
4: I can't complain. I've done my share of odd songs.
5: Turn out the lights. The party's over. They say that all good things must end. Call it a night.
4: Cover of Willie Nelson.
5: The party's over. And tomorrow starts the same old thing again.
1: Nice. Well, yeah. I bet you've heard of Nick Cave and the Bad Seeds.
4: Well, hello.
0: Yeah, I mean, I've been ever since he popped up on this Flea thing, and I've been kind of doing some research on him, but I'm not really familiar. But Flea loves him.
4: Well, he got some new movies out, though. New movies out today. I can sing and talk at the same time. At the same time.
2: What? Which movies?
4: You interested in that?
1: That's going to be a direct-to-streaming thing.
4: Roll it!
6: Oh. You want to know what makes a hero? It's not destiny. It's not something you're born with.
4: Okay, I'm sorry. What were you saying?
1: It's going to be an Amazon Prime or Netflix thing for me. The reviews are like, it's exactly what you think it is. It's a video game movie. Leave your brain at the door. Plus, it's got Carl Urban in it, who I love. Carl Urban.
4: Wonderful singer.
1: Amazing. He's in The Boys. He's Billy Butcher.
6: All right.
4: Also out this weekend is The Sheep Detectives. It's a mystery starring Hugh Jackman as a shepherd who reads detective novels to his sheep every night, even though he doesn't believe they understand him. But after he ends up dead, the sheep decide to solve his murder and follow the clues as best they can while investigating their human suspects. The cast includes Emma Thompson, Julie Louis-Dreyfus, Bryan Cranston, Chris O'Dowd, Regina Hall, Patrick Stewart, Bella Ramsey, and Darby.
7: If there's one secret to happiness in my life, it's taking care of the kindest creatures on Earth. Sheep. I want you to meet my flock.
8: When I wake up, well, I know I'm gonna be.
7: I keep them well fed, well groomed.
9: And each day,
7: I read out loud to them. Mysteries, whodunits.
10: I know who the killer was. I like to pretend that they follow along.
7: But they're only sheep.
11: Why would he stop there?
12: He was just about to say who the killer was.
13: Talking. This is torture. It was the maid, right?
4: Okay.
0: Sheep can't talk.
1: There's another movie coming out starring a chicken, and it's a real chicken, and it's just following this chicken on a road trip. It's like the chicken escaped. I can't remember the name of it. It might just be called Chicken. I meant to forward you the trailer yesterday. It could be one of the most brilliant or dumb things you've ever seen. Kind of like a Milo and Otis back in the day when they used real dogs and real cats.
4: Mm-hmm. Well, I'll be seeing it, okay? Happy 34th birthday to Kimberly Chi, star of Asian Invasions 2 and 3, Gag Reflex 2, and Touching My Private Cookie. 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

0: That's new rock from The Warning. Kerosene. There's banger after banger with that group.
1: And they're very attractive.
0: They're very adorable.
1: Am I allowed to say that? Okay, sorry.
2: Let me just take a look.
1: Sorry.
2: Let's look at the angels here.
1: No, I mean, not that. I just mean in 2026.
0: Oh, God.
1: Am I allowed to also come? Yes, they are great musicians. They write a great song, and they happen to be smoking hot.
0: Yeah. The Velez sisters. Daniela, Paulina, Alejandra.
1: I have a hard time picking a favorite. They're all just like
0: when they all shred.
3: My favorite part is Bad! Bad!
1: Yeah, it's cool. Bad!
0: That rules.
1: A little chant.
0: Yeah, I want to see them live. I bet that'd be a good time. I know they were here not long ago. Missed out on it, but that's because I'm averse to human contact or being out in public. Hence me owning a Gallagher machine. All right, Amelia's up every hour. Godsmack tickets. Then Kirk and Marianne take over on the final rock out to you clock out of this week, all damned week long. And she's got 40 minutes of commercial-free music. Black Moods, Def Leppard, Seether, Tiger Club, hell yeah, Ozzy, Nirvana, and more. Go O's. Talk to you Monday. Wake up.
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0: Oh,
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0: felt like Josh Spiegel there for a second. Start singing. I definitely do not have those dulcet tones. Pink Floyd, 98 Rock. Me, Amelia, good morning. Oh, yay, Friday. I am ready for the weekend for sure, but first, we have some concert tickets to get you hooked up with. Rock Out to You Clock Out continues today, and I have Godsmack, Stone Temple Pilot, and Dorothy tickets all on the same bill for their day to Jiffy Lube Live on Sunday. That's right, this is a quick turnaround. You're also going to qualify for the grand prize, a meet and greet with, I'm assuming, Sully Erna, because, well, two of the other members of Godsmack have, quote-unquote, retired. I'm assuming their bass player, Robbie, is still in the band. So it's Sully, Robbie, and two other people. And if you do get to meet Sully, you're the grand prize winner. You're going to see a little pep in that man's step. Yeah, him and Dorothy are, what are the tablet? They're canoodling. Oh, yeah, that's right. Which is nice, right? It's always good to have somebody that kind of understands where you're coming from, especially professionally. Sometimes it works, sometimes it doesn't. I'm wishing them both the best, and you can ask about that if you win. So we're going to do that next break. In fact, all day long on the 30s. Let's use some radio lingo with you. On the 30s is going to be your chance to pick that up. So let's hang out today and let's enjoy Friday.
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0: Looks like Jackass's Steve O announced a comedy tour at small clubs around the East Coast. It includes dates at Magoobies and Timonium. It's called the Crash and Burn Tour. It will keep him busy for sure. 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It's a three-night stand. 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
1: That's Black Moods and Time Bomb on 98 Rock. Getting a little 80s feel there towards the end. I'm hoping they will make their way to our area. I would definitely check them out live because some of their YouTube stuff is pretty, pretty great. Congratulations to Cindy Hassan in Perryville. She's going to be going to see Godsmack this Sunday in Bristow, Virginia. We're going to announce the grand prize winner of the meet and greet with Godsmack today right around 5:30 with Kirk and Marianne. Here's Def Leppard. It's 98 Rock.

Radiohead will not collectively tour again until next year, but members Ed O'Brien and Tom York will both have solo albums due out later this year. Plus, York, along with Stanley Dunwood, that's the band's resident artist, had a successful art exhibit in England, and some of these paintings are just drop-dead gorgeous. 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

We've been hearing a lot about Mike D from the Beastie Boys now that he is back on stage performing again as a solo artist. He has a solo album that was released today. I'm like kind of shocked. It's called Switch Up, and it's a streaming only thing, it seems. I am liking that title track, though. You can give that a listen on my blog today, Bits and Bytes. 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It's on 98 Rock.

0: That's Nirvana wrapping up a 40-minute music marathon on 98 Rock. Now, they're calling it Blue Dot Fever in reference to the empty seats you see on Ticketmaster venue apps, you know? It's like, oh, that seat's empty. I'll take that one. The industry has hit a ceiling of what fans are willing to pay to see their favorite artists live in concert. And now with the money squeeze going on this year, more and more acts are having to cancel full tours. Mostly pop acts. But Jelly Roll, Post Malone are part of this. They canceled their tour a couple months back. And, you know, I don't think they're being completely honest about it either. Some of them are, you know, I'm not a Pussycat Dolls fan. They were trying to mount some sort of, I don't know, nostalgia kind of concert. And they're like, you know what? The demand's not there. We got a lot of empty seats. We can't afford to tour. Hey, well, thank you so much for being honest about it. How are you feeling about it, huh? You're probably like, oh, thank God for 98 Rock. They're sending me to all these concerts. Absolutely free. Now, the Orioles get back to it tonight against the Athletics at home. We are your radio home of the Baltimore Orioles. First pitch is at 7:05. 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We do that all season long, and all you have to do is take along our 98 Rock mobile app, and that way we will be with you all summer long. 98 Rock has you covered on deck, along with Godsmack tickets right after this.
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1: Maybe this is your hobby. Decorate. So funny. Yes, I'm going to pass out. That's going to be a dinty smiley face is red.
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0: At Shinedown, they announced yesterday that they will be a part of the American Idol finale. And it seems that Motley Crue also is on that bill. And they're going to be joined, announced today, by country artist Carrie Underwood. Much like she did with Guns N' Roses, because, well, underneath the brim of her cowboy hat, she's got some rock in her. She's got a great voice, too. Can't deny it. That show is going to air on Monday. I am going to wait for the highlights on YouTube, and I will share them with you next week, because there's no way I am sitting through 3 hours of American Idol. Just can't bring myself to do it. I mean, it just reminds me of the old Daffy Duck. Looney Tunes. Where, you know, he just set himself on fire. And everybody wanted to see it. He said, it's a great trick, but you can only do it once. That's the truth. Godsmack plays this Sunday at Jiffy Lube Live with Dorothy and Stone Temple Pilots. Let's send you and a friend if you are caller number 20. 410-338-1098. You also get in the running for the meet and greet, 98online.com for contest rules. Here comes a 40-minute music marathon right after this.
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Congratulations to Douglas Greenewalt in Delta, Pennsylvania. He's going to be going to see Godsmack this Sunday in Bristow, Virginia. And boy, is that a hike. Your next chance to win happens right around 12:30. We will announce the grand prize winner of the Godsmack meet and greet today right around 5:30 with Kirk and Marianne. Here's Alter Bridge and their latest, It's 98 Rock.

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1: 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It's another 40-minute music marathon.

That's Sleep Theory and their latest on 98 Rock. Man, I love that song. Looks like Larry David has a new limited comedy series coming to Netflix. It's called Life, Larry, and the Pursuit of Unhappiness. The trailer features a familiar face, and it's pretty funny. Get the link on my blog today, and that show is going to start on HBO right around June 26th. Actually, not right around. It's actually going to happen on June 26th. Here's Third Eye Blind. It's 98 Rock.

0: 30 Seconds to Mars, wrapping up a 40-minute music marathon on 98 Rock. Check out TV and movie actor Jamie Presley, who you might know from My Name is Earl. I love that show. I miss it. She started an OnlyFans account. She did that yesterday. If you're not familiar with OnlyFans, that's where you pay money to see specialized content that is made for fans only. She says she wants more control of her career than Hollywood would allow, and, you know, I don't have a problem with it. I just wonder who pays for this stuff. Especially after reading about actor Shannon Elizabeth from American Pie making $1 million in just a few weeks with her OnlyFans account. I mean, what's she putting up there? Is it porn? I don't know. Is it nudes? It's got to be something to do with that. Unless maybe there's, you know, do you get to FaceTime with them and ask them personal questions? I don't know. What's OnlyFans? Let me get my walker out. Get out of the studio. Back in my day, we had YouPorn. Now, if you're a fan of He-Man, JSS have a special screening at FPX Theater in Essex on June 4th. Tickets went on sale today at 98online.com/He-Man. They have some fun things happening before the movie as well, along with a pretty cool giveaway, a replica He-Man sword. I've seen it. It's awesome. 98 Rock has you covered on deck, as well as Godsmack tickets right after this.
1: 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We'll do that between 3 and 3:30. At 4, it's real or fake. Forget the let out tickets. They're amazing. At 5, brain surgery at 6 weeks old. 6 days in a coma with a heart attack. Are you a miracle survivor? You guys are out there for sure. And Godsmack tickets too, when you rock out till you clock out. That's today. Kirk and Marianne, 2 to 7 here on 98 Rock.
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1: Happy birthday to Alex Van Halen, the backbone of that band, who turned 73 today. He's staying active. He has a solo record that he's doing with Toto's Steve Lukather. He has a massive photo book of his time with Van Halen on the way, and a great book about him and his brother that he released back in 2024, and that one's called Brothers. His life is way different these days. He got sober in 1986. He's an ordained minister. He married his brother in 2009 to Janie Lazuski, and he lives on a lemon farm in Ventura, California. Every time I squeeze a lemon now, I'm going to think of Alex. There are so many cover songs that Van Halen did, but we haven't heard this one in a minute. Here's Ice Cream Man. 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

0: Come on, summer. That's what I'm talking about. That's Van Halen doing a cover of John Brynn's Ice Cream Man on 98 Rock has you covered. Now, Brynn was part of the Chicago blues scene and recorded that song for Chess Records back in 1958. However, it wasn't released until 1968 to the public because Chess didn't like it. The song was a favorite of David Lee Roth, who would perform it acoustically before joining Van Halen. And then, of course, he pushed for the band to cover it for their debut album released in 1978. Monday, we remember an iconic artist that changed how the world looked at his country, covered by two men who are at home dressed in black. Godsmack plays this Sunday at Jiffy Lube Live. Let's send you off, along with a friend, if you're caller number 20 at 410-338-1098. You will also get in the running for the meet and greet. 98online.com for contest rules. And here comes a 40-minute music marathon right after this.
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Congratulations to Jamie Bartlett in Frederick. He's going to be going to see Godsmack this Sunday in Bristow, Virginia. Your next chance to win happens right around 1:30. 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

That's President and Destroy Me on 98 Rock. Looks like John Cena is going to head back to WWE for their Backlash event tomorrow in Florida. Now, in true form, Mr. Cena makes a bold statement about an announcement that will be made that will change everything inside the WWE. We'll see. Here's Classic Zeppelin. It's 98 Rock.

0: The Jim Blossoms wrapping up a 40-minute music marathon on 98 Rock. Happy birthday to naturalist Sir David Attenborough. He turns 100 today. His voice will always be the sound of the natural world to me. I love the man. His Birds of Paradise show are some of my favorite nature shows of all time. I mean, I grew up with Jacques Cousteau, but this cat, he has animals and plants named after him. A well-lived life for sure with all of his conservation efforts. And, you know, I was looking that up. I was like, man, he's 100. How many 100-year-olds are still existing on our planet today? And according to Google, because, you know, that's fact, it's like between 680 to 730,000 people are still with us that are 100 years old out of an 8 billion global population. So it's not a lot, is it? Godsmack plays this Sunday at Jiffy Lube Live with Dorothy and Stone Temple Pilots. And let's send you and a friend. If you are caller number 20, 410-338-1098, you will also get in the running for the meet and greet that we are going to announce later on today. 98online.com for contest rules. And here comes a 40-minute music marathon right after that. Or no, I'm sorry. Here comes some more music after this.
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0: That's Evanescence and their latest, wrapping it up for me today. Congratulations to James Mulcair in Middle River. He's going to be going to see Godsmack on Sunday in Bristow, Virginia. Your next chance to win happens with Kirk and Marianne, and they have two chances, so working their way up to 5 p.m. We are going to announce the grand prize winner of the Godsmack meet and greet today right around 5:30 when Kirk and Marianne have a chance to get to that. Come on back Monday. I'll be here 10 to 2 like I always am, and we will have a big announcement at the end of the Justin Scott and Spiegel show. Probably do that right around 9:45-ish. Have a great weekend. Keep calm and rock on.
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2: Saturday morning, 6 to 10 on Justin Scott and Spiegel's Behind the Curtain. I stayed in an Airbnb. It was lovely, but there was something weird next door. Also, do you harbor hate? Do you let it eat away at you in your soul? We talk about men that game and the women that love or hate them. And we learned all about unexpected lobotomies from our very own Scott Reardon. Saturday morning, 6 to 10, Behind the Curtain.
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1: This is 98 Rock.
2: Oh, how about the mics? Hey. All right, so Kirk, we all know, I just was in London for vacation, and the value of the dollar does not go very far there. It's probably like, don't quote me, $1.30, $1.40 for their pound.
3: So it's not like Mexico where it's...
2: And that's what I was going to talk about. Yeah, Mexico, you actually make, the dollar has lots of value there.
3: Yeah, it's like thousands and thousands of pesos for $1. It's crazy.
2: Pesos.
3: They need to start over.
2: Iceland, too, it's just so different. I bought something and it was like 400,000, whatever they call it. And I was like, what? And I learned that was $20.
3: Right,
2: and the family next to me was... got sticker shock. They went, cancel it. And I go, no, that's 20, just so you know, because it sounds scary.
3: Oh, yeah, man. It's an education when you go to another country and it's not the dollar. That's why Puerto Rico, a lot of people like Puerto Rico, because you go there and you're still dealing with the U.S. dollar.
2: Right. So if you go to Mexico, Mexico City is supposed to be like a pretty cool place to travel. It's very cosmopolitan.
3: Yeah.
2: You might not want to go to the club Japan. That's the name of the club. They are now charging Americans $300 American cover to get into the club.
3: The hell is that about?
2: If you're a local or if you're a citizen of another country, $20 cover. They said on Instagram, somebody said, hey, it's wrong just to assume Americans have to pay, have more money. They say the cover charge is 5,000 pesos, which, like we said, is $14.
3: I guess you're going to wear your Canadian lapel pin or what?
2: I don't know if they would care. I mean, maybe anybody from North America would get that. Anybody English speaking. I don't know.
3: Sounds like they're targeting us Americans here.
2: Yeah, it is. And I guess, let's see. I'm trying to see what other countries. And it's, you start to go, how do you know?
3: Exactly.
2: Well, I guess that's what we're doing with ICE. We're sort of profiling like, hey, you look a certain way. Come here, let me. So they're getting us back by going, you can't come to our club without paying more.
3: I'm sure there's other places you can get your drink on. And they might just be trying to get a little publicity for Japan.
2: So their way of looking at it is, we're not charging gringos more, they said. It's that we're giving a deep discount to the people that need it here and they're local. So that's kind of a nice workaround.
3: Hey, if you got extra money and you don't mind getting charged, what is it?
2: $300 to get in.
3: Yeah, nobody does that here. I mean,
2: I wonder, bottle service. Have you ever done it?
3: Yeah, we went to Vegas and went to Pure.
2: Yeah.
3: And it's, you got to grease the guy up before you get in.
2: Oh.
3: It's like $50,
2: $100
3: to jump the line.
2: Okay, so I've never really been to a club. So you pay to get in.
3: Well, you could stand in line all night, or somebody, like when we went to Vegas, had a guy with us that knew all of the doormen at the bars. And those are the guys you want to know. So he'd roll up and they'd talk for a second, and then money's exchanged, and then you and your three dudes roll in.
2: Like, do you know how much to give, or do you just guess?
3: It was $50 back in 2015.
2: But how did you know it was 50? Like, you just guessed?
3: The guy that was with me.
2: Oh, they said give him 50.
3: The guy who lives there knows the ins and outs.
2: Okay.
3: And so that's how
2: it's
3: done.
2: And then once you get in, you have to buy a bottle.
3: Then it's like $250 to get a little table near the dance floor, roped off, and you get the bottle and the ice bucket and some glasses, and the girls just tend to show up.
2: When did bottle service become a thing? Let me look. They said it started in 1988 at Paris Nightclub because, I mean, I moved to New York City in 1999. And then I just remember it in L.A., like in the early aughts.
3: Yeah. That's...
2: When I started to be a server, and they were like, do you have bottle service experience? And I said, no. And I'm not the bottle service club kind of waitress.
3: Right.
2: I never could dress that way. I don't look like that. So it was not a job for me.
3: I remember Power Plant Live was just opening, maybe Rosie's. I forget the name of the place, but it's right when you walk in and you go up some steps. And they had bottle service that night.
2: Yeah.
3: Chris McAllister from the Ravens sitting at our table. And Baltimore's not, it's not Vegas, New York, or L.A. So it was a little new to everybody.
2: Right.

0: I don't have to go up to the bar and get a drink. No, we'll take care of it right here.
1: Mm.
0: You've got a way too expensive bottle of
1: vodka
0: Absolute
1: or something,
0: or whatever.
1: Yeah. And then you have to like make your own drink.
0: Yeah, they've got
1: that's
0: the
1: annoying.
0: Ice bucket.
1: It's like you pay more and get less service.
0: But
1: that's funny.
0: I tell you what, people all around that don't have the table and the bottle service are envious.
1: Yeah.
0: You know what I mean? Because they got nowhere to sit down.
1: They look at you in your little red rope area.
0: And they got to go to the bar and stand in line
1: while
0: you're making drinks and
1: not
0: talking.
1: One part is appealing. I just can't think of any. I mean, I've never, growing up, I was never a club girl like to go out to.
0: Yeah.
1: I remember once for an audition, they're like, where were you and where to the club? I was like, what? The outfit I chose was so wildly inappropriate. It was just. And I don't say wildly inappropriate in like a low cut cleavage. Like it was like a t-shirt.
0: Right.
1: And with some tie. It was bad. It was bad. And she was confused. I was confused.
0: Sometimes you got to go a couple times to figure it out.
1: Sorry.
0: You know what I mean?
1: It just wasn't my scene, you know? Clubs, club music, people that go to clubs, none of it.
0: I don't see a lot of bottle service going on. Mosaic downtown did stuff like that every now and then. That was a nice place. It may still be. I just don't hit it that often. But yeah, in Vegas, you're going to spend
1: $1,000. Yeah, Vegas seems like it. Not me.
0: Yeah. No, usually the girls don't have to do it. It's usually a guy thing.
1: Oh, yeah. I did go because I was there with Carrot Top. So he would go in, but we would do dinner. Like it would be a group of people and we would get dinner.
0: Sure.
1: And, you know, but you get to get in front of the line and look around at least at the other, at the pretty people.
0: Yeah.
1: And I would just sit with the freaks, the loser comedians.
0: Well, you know.
1: That was my only experience. But I don't feel like I missed out. It's just not my thing, so.
0: Then you didn't miss out.
1: Exactly,
0: if you know it's not your thing, then.
1: Or maybe I did.
0: Yeah, no, I think
1: not
0: you're
1: too
0: good.
1: Late.

0: keeping it in the family, the Knowles and Sublime, till the sun explodes. Kirk and Marianne, rock out till you clock out. It's been quite a week. We've been giving away tickets all week long, and we got one more set of tickets to give away today in the this hour, 3 o'clock, and the 4 o'clock hour leading up to five. And it's Godsmack.
1: Yes, this is the piece de resistance. Godsmack is amazing. And one of the winners from all day today will get the grand prize, which is a meet and greet with Godsmack. So we'll be announcing that a little at five or after, once everybody's won.
0: Yeah, so be at the ready for those Godsmack tickets. Rock out to you, clock out here at 98 Rock.
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20: This portion of 98 Rock is brought to you by Duke's Mayo. 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Get Duke's Mayo in stores today. It's got twang.
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0: to the Boom Boom Room with Kirk and Marianne. Boom Boom
1: Boom. I got a surprise for you.
2: Oh, yeah.
0: 98 Rock.
3: That was Godsmack. We got some Godsmack tickets coming up in just a bit between now and 3. And then a couple more times later on, this CEO has had it. He's a head guy at Ryanair, a low-cost Irish airline, I guess.
1: Mm-hmm.
3: I didn't realize it was Irish. Yeah. Michael O'Leary is his name. You got to have a name like Michael O'Leary if you're the CEO of Ryanair.
1: Oh, something.
3: Oh, yeah.
1: So Michael, oh, yeah.
3: Michael, oh, yeah. I can't really argue with this guy. I try to, but he says he wants to see early morning alcohol sales banned from bars at airports.
1: Oh.
3: He says drunken passengers are the reason at least one flight per day has to be diverted. I don't know if those numbers are accurate or not, but
1: right.
3: Sounds pretty good. He says because of that, bars and airports should be subjected to the same licensing rules as ones that don't sit behind a security checkpoint.
1: This is from an Irishman?
3: Michael O'Leary says,
1: what
3: stop
1: a
3: it.
1: Slap in their culture's face.
3: Wow. He's tired of it. I get it, though, Marianne.
1: Wait a minute. He owns an airline?
3: He's a CEO.
1: Okay.
3: Yeah.
1: So he wants, can they buy them on the plane? Or just the airport he wants banned?
3: You know, I don't. Maybe he's got an ulterior motive.
1: Save your money for the flight, everybody. You know, like, hey, we're losing money.
3: Yeah, I don't think that's his motive, but I see what you're saying.
1: Yeah.
3: He says he can't comprehend why anybody at airport bars is serving people at 5 or 6 in the morning.
1: Well, I'll tell you why. Because people want to pass out and sleep.
3: And they're nervous about
1: air
3: travel.
1: And they're nervous, yeah. But I also see that, you know, the behavior could be bad. You're on an empty stomach or maybe hungover from the night before.
3: Right.
1: And then you just get real drunk boarding the plane. You want people to be sober during boarding and the rules and all that.
3: Right.
1: And then have a drink or two. Yeah, that makes sense.
3: He says, who needs to be drinking beer at this time?
1: Well, people on vacation, yeah.
3: Oh, yeah, man.
1: People on vacation want to start.
3: We rolled up to BWI, and it was a little bit before they were serving.
1: Oh, there's a time cap?
3: Yeah, it wasn't. I think it was six.
1: Like before noon?
3: No, it was like 6 in the morning. They weren't doing it until, you know, you could sit down and get a Coke or something. Or maybe it was a different airport. But we waited until 20 minutes went by and then like, all right, let me get a double.
1: Yeah.
3: And a double at the airport is $25, $30.
1: Right.
3: But they got those measured pours, which suck.
1: Mm-hmm.
3: Those were all the rage for a while. They seem to have backed up a little bit.
1: Mostly corporate places.
3: Right. So in O'Leary's perfect world, there'd be no alcohol served at airports outside the licensing hours. And he says, this is kind of weird, use a boarding pass as a form of ID that could limit passengers to just 2 drinks per airport.
1: And then there's, you know, Frontier and Southwest who have their own pour yourself a drink bar right there on the tarmac.
3: Well, Southwest sometimes, I mean, and they don't announce it, but you'll order a drink on their flight and they don't come by and get your information or swipe your card. And then the flight is landing and you haven't paid for your drink. It's like sometimes they are a little
1: slammed.
3: Liberal. Yeah.
1: Or
3: they're
1: busy.
3: they're just giving you free drinks sometimes.
1: Oh.
3: Yeah. So,
1: okay.
3: But you don't know when that's going to happen.
1: Wow.
3: I remember getting on a flight with Lopez. We were going to spring training, me, Mark, and Lopez, and he had a bunch of miniatures in his duffel bag, and you could hear them hitting each other. Yeah. As he was sitting
1: back
3: down.
1: When you're allowed to do something
3: right,
1: like
3: yeah,
1: that.
3: Yeah, before they checked all that.
1: Well, and I mean, they can choose if you're visibly drunk to not serve you anything or let you not board the plane.
3: And they're doing that
1: yeah.
3: now. Yeah, they've stepped that up a little bit. Before, it's just like, he'll be all right once the plane takes off.
1: Mm-hmm.
3: Now it's like, plane's taking off with that, you're drunk ass on it.
1: Somebody said it's actually illegal to be drunk on a flight because I guess you have to be in a good enough state to handle the emergency exit and all that.
3: Yeah, that's like, and oral sex is illegal. I mean, it's one of those things.
1: Yeah.
3: Everybody's drunk on a flight.
1: Yeah.
3: But if you're wasted
1: and
3: being a problem, then they're going to definitely do something about it.
1: Yeah. I'm also curious. You can also slow down, like say, sure, I'll be right right back with that drink and sort of pace them on your behalf. Because that's, being a flight attendant, it does not seem like a great job. That you're just squished, everybody's unhappy, it's kind of miserable. You know, you have a lot to do in a small amount of time.
3: It used to be the job.
1: Yeah.
3: Back in the 50s and 60s, you had to be a certain height. People were, they wanted that job really, they wanted that job bad. And now it's, that you may still want that job. We had a guy that worked here, Steve, I'll say his first name, worked here in another radio station, worked for one of the sports teams, then decided, I want to be a flight attendant at like 50-something.
1: Right.
3: And left the corporate world or radio to go and fly around all over the country.
1: Yeah, I could kinda see late. Perks because you're getting, I would imagine, miles, I would think, every flight you take.
3: I guess.
1: I would imagine. I don't know. You're traveling. You're going to have some downtime.
3: Yeah, I'm not sure exactly what it was that made him decide, you know what, I'm tired of doing this. But I want to fly all around the country?
1: Yeah.
3: Oh.
1: The exhaustion, though. There's something even about being a passenger in a car that is exhausting. Travel is so brutal. I know that a lot of the traveling was tough for me and my family because I made them carry our luggage. We didn't check anything, so that made it a little more laborious. But in general, there's something about just moving your body through space.
3: No doubt about it.
1: That makes you just want to lay down when you're off. Same. Unless you're like 20, you have all that energy.
3: Yeah, and same thing with just staring out the windshield and driving. It doesn't seem like
1: it's exhausting.
3: Zap
1: now.
3: You, but it does, man.
1: Right. I wonder. This not a career I ever thought of dipping my toe in, but it seems like it might be cool if you're young and have no family.
3: What, flight attendant?
1: Yeah.
3: Yeah, I could see people that, if you're somebody that wants to not be in one place and you don't mind being on your feet a lot and dealing with drunk people, if you love people that much, that's the job for you.
1: Yeah, I mean, think about it, though. It's 6 to 8 hour flight. You're really not, you might be able to sit down, but not much.
3: You get a little sit down after you get everybody their drinks and everything, and the plane is...
1: That tiny little seat, though, right?
3: Yeah.
1: It's like a fold-out platform. Hey,
3: when you're tired of standing up, you'll sit on a peach crate, you know what I mean?
1: Right, right.
3: So,
1: flying for free, but too tired to use it.
3: But Xanax and gummy sneezes. Yeah.
2: Strangers from strangers.

0: Thank you. I am a little cranky, yeah. You be cranky too. I just went home to visit my mother. She is the queen of stupid questions. She says, you have a mom like that? Yeah, I walked in the house, first thing out of her mouth, you home? No, mom, I'm a hologram. They beam me in now from Manhattan. I called her once, my need cousin Julie's number. Her phone number? No, her license plate number. I'm just gonna stand on the corner, maybe she'll drive by. She bought me a plant for my apartment once. My apartment's so hot, the plant immediately died. I called her up, Ma, the plant is dead. How do you know it's dead? There was a gun and a note. Dear Lenny, you suck, your apartment's hot. Goodbye, ficus.
1: Kirk and Marianne in the Boom Boom Room.

0: and Marianne Cirque, Kayla DeBose, and yesterday, it was later in the show that I mentioned that I was going to be stopping by Club Sunset Knoll in Pasadena, also known as Irv's Bar. And this is a bar that got grandfathered in, which is a great term. He's 102 years old.
1: He got great-grandfathered in.
0: Oh my goodness, Marianne. It's so wild to... You pass Kurt's Beach, Rumor Reel. You go all the way down. Pasadena is a big area. You mm-hmm. know what I mean? You don't realize how big it is until you drive it all. Drive all the way down the peninsula. You finally get to, you know, my GPS is like, you've arrived. I'm like, where have I arrived?
1: Your GPS is like, are you sure you want to be here?
0: Yeah, and I saw some other cars there. My friend Linda Bowman and her crew from elementary school. They get together like Aww. Once every month or two. And because wow. they were going to be in Pasadena, they said, why don't you come on down? We're going to be at Irv's Bar. So I went down there and I could tell that there's something going on because there were some cars out front, but there's no big sign or anything.
1: Yeah.
0: Once you park, it says a small sign, Irv's Bar, points downstairs. And you go downstairs. People have signed almost every inch of the place.
1: Oh.
0: There's a white walls and doors down on the baseboards, magic marker. People have signed that they've been there. Bras hanging from the ceiling all over the place. And this one old man behind the bar.
1: Is he the only one working?
0: I hear that there's sometimes other people helping him out. But when I got there around 7:30 until the time I left at like 9:15, it was just him behind the bar doing everything. I put a picture up, Marianne, and it got like 2,600 likes. That's Irv right there. 102 years old.
1: I guess you didn't realize the camera was in front of you.
0: No,
1: Irv got it.
0: I do the
1: You're
0: Justin.
1: You're looking away.
0: That's the Justin Schlegel thing. Look off to the side every now
1: Is
0: and then.
1: Is that right?
0: Yeah. Some of the funniest, best pictures of him are him. Everybody looking at the camera and Schlegel off to the side. I've asked him about it.
1: Oh, it's a joke, right?
0: Yeah, he does it. Yes.
1: Yes.
0: Yeah, and so I practiced
1: Poor
0: that,
1: guy.
0: Too.
1: He's like, isn't the camera over there?
0: It's funny, too, because there was a guy named Ian who went to Old Mill like I did, but it was his first time there, too, and he took the picture, and he hesitated for a while, and Irv said, are you taking a movie or are you taking a picture?
1: Yeah. He's like, I'm waiting for Kirk to look at me.
0: Yeah, he didn't care about that. That threw you off, but nobody else. Hey, my buddy Mark Pullen went there, and he doesn't drink.
1: Yeah.
0: So he ordered a Coke, and Irv was like, you come to a bar, and you order a Coke?
1: He's got a good point.
0: So he had to come from around the bar and go to, like, another refrigerator and grab a Coke.
1: He had to go up into his own kitchen.
0: Yeah, he went over to the side. But
1: wow.
0: By the time, once I got there, I ordered a Tito's and cranberry. Everybody else is ordering, like, a Miller Lite. Give me a Bud.
1: Yeah.
0: And here I am. I'm making him make a drink.
1: Oh.
0: So he's got a little cooler, and he says, let me get some ice. So he grabs the cooler.
1: The ice? Oh, my gosh.
0: He goes about 20 feet over, and there's an ice thing. And so he starts shoveling the ice into his little igloo cooler. Then he walks it back over, puts ice in the cup, makes the drink. He is in constant motion the entire time.
1: Yeah.
0: That place keeps him alive.
1: Right.
0: It totally does.
1: Yeah.
0: He wakes up every day knowing that he's got a purpose in life. Yeah, man. He's going to be behind that bar mixing drinks.
1: So he has kids?
0: I don't know. Yeah. I would imagine he does. I don't know.
1: Uh-huh.
0: I have no idea. Nobody came to help him. There was no bar back or anything.
1: Wow.
0: When we walked in, it was Irv behind the bar. And when I left, it was Irv behind the bar.
1: Oh, boy.
0: A buck two. 102 years
1: yeah,
0: old.
1: Yeah, yeah. How were prices at Irv's Bar?
0: I don't even know.
1: You're like, take all my money.
0: You can only pay with
1: this
0: cash.
1: This is amazing. Okay.
0: And so
1: that reads, yeah.
0: My friend Linda got the first couple. When I paid for a drink, he brought me like I paid with a 20. He gave me like 12 or 13 bucks back.
1: Sure.
0: I tipped him $10. I mean,
1: yeah.
0: I went in there with $60. I left with 20.
1: Right, right.
0: You want to, you know, help him out.
1: Yeah.
0: Yeah, but
1: I'm just curious. So you said after he passes, nobody will be able to
0: That's
1: take
0: what
1: over
0: I hear.
1: The deal.
0: Yeah, the deal was
1: Right.
0: Irv got it.
1: Yeah.
0: And then when he's done.
1: What will happen though? Who will buy that house and see that basement and, you know?
0: It may get passed on to somebody in the family.
1: Right. That's true.
0: Yeah. And then they can have everybody over. It's like a man cave then.
1: Yeah. You could probably just say I'm having people over and not charge, I guess.
0: Or you could turn it into a private club, which I know people have done
1: I'm
0: that.
1: I'm sure there's workarounds that you can make it continue.
0: His cash register? Vintage
1: old
0: 1960s
1: school,
0: or 50s, yeah.
1: Cool.
0: And there was an old-ass telephone. Very interesting place.
1: Right.
0: So glad I got a chance to go there. And
1: very cool piece of history.
0: A friend of mine said, oh, that's great. I'm going there tonight. So he said,
1: wow.
0: What time should I get there to if Irv's working? I said, if I were you, I'd get there early evening.
1: Yeah.
0: You know, if you get there at 10 or 11 at night, he may not be.
1: You don't think?
0: At that hour, I don't know. I don't know.
1: We should ask. Yeah, maybe somebody will find out, like, what the deal is. Mm. That's cool.
0: Yeah.
1: All right. So, listen, it is rock out till you clock out. We've got about three more hours till we stop giving away these tickets to Godsmack. They're going to be with the STP and Dorothy. This is a huge show.
0: It's a great triple bill. And we know that Dorothy and Sully are hooking up, so they got each other on the road. That's kind of cool.
1: Yeah. So we're going to do give these tickets away right now.
0: Yeah, let's go ahead and take caller number 9, 410-338-1098. Start smiling and dialing. Caller 9's going to Godsmack, and maybe you'll be the grand prize winner and get the meet and greet. So call now.
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0: That's Jute. It Takes Two.
1: Demi Lovato's husband.
0: Yeah, Jute. That's crazy.
1: Canadian
0: Demi
1: guy.
0: Lovato. She's bisexual? I thought she was lesbian.
1: She was California sober. She had a lot going
0: yeah.
1: on.
0: That's okay. Everybody can just, we can all change our minds.
1: Yeah, I wish her the best. I like her style. And I didn't even know she was married to this guy.
0: Yeah.
1: Jute.
0: Please be streaming at 3 o'clock from 3 to 3:30. We're going to give out that dirty word of the day. And it's your last shot for today to win Guns N' Roses tickets with us.
1: Cool.
0: So stream. If you're not streaming, you'll miss it. The cruise ship infected with the hantavirus strain that has a 40% mortality rate. Man, experts are saying that they're saying the strain has infected the cruise ship, has a 40% mortality rate. Spain is going to allow the ship to dock on their Canary Islands. Good luck with that.
1: The rain in Spain fell mainly on the strain of this virus. Yeah, everybody else is like, no, thank you. Nope. Spain's like, come on. Go ahead. You're good.
0: Here is a little clip of a passenger and a doctor on board, Dr. Stephen Kornfeld, talking about what's happening on the ship.
2: As things deteriorated and more people got sick, I ended up just taking over and trying to keep everybody going. Fortunately, nobody else has got sick in the last 6 to 7 days.
0: You got to wait around, though, because it could still pop up. Now, this woman, I heard this on the morning show, but we see it here, too. We've got the news, too. She did a viral rant. Did you hear this morning?
1: I did not.
0: Okay. She went viral on TikTok asking people to stay quarantined on the ship. And it's too late because people are already off. But her name is Keila Phillips.
3: So the people on the boat with the hantavirus and they want to get off. Well, I ain't trying to be heartless and cruel, but no, y'all can't get off. Stay out there. Listen, let them control it while y'all out there in the water. Go out on the balcony, do whatever y'all need to do. We don't need no more over here spreading and taking us out. I'm sorry. Now, I'm not trying to be insensitive. I understand y'all got families, y'all got kids y'all want to get to, but what y'all want to do? Come home and infect them?
0: President Trump heard that. She's now the new director of health.
1: Yeah, get on down here. I tell you, if you want to go viral, you got to have a style like that.
0: She
1: can't
0: almost sounds
1: be
0: like Dolly Parton, doesn't she?
1: The black Dolly Parton.
0: Yeah, like a black Dolly Parton.
1: Yeah, but you can't be all measured. You got to sound like somebody that's... she sounds comedic, that woman.
0: She sounds fun to listen to. I just want to like sit there and listen. It's very melodic. It's almost like a song.
1: That's why she's getting out there. I don't want to be insensitive.
0: Yeah. I want to hear her sing Jolene. The hantavirus. I thought it was hantavirus.
1: Yeah, I heard somebody say Hanta. We're new. We don't know. I mean, COVID-19. I remember the one woman said, we've had 18 cracks at this, okay?
0: Oh.
1: We should have it down by now. I mean, because people, they're still trying to figure their way. Yeah, it was COVID-19 because of the year, not because it's the 19th one that we've tried.
0: I actually didn't even know that was why.
1: Right?
0: That it was the year. Because it was 2009. I thought I always say 2020, but it really was.
1: Yeah, it got started a little bit before 2020.
0: So, I mean, if this doesn't make you want to cancel a cruise, a bunch of people have already gotten out, but they're just immediately going to get on planes and start populating all their towns and cities and coughing on people. Have we learned nothing?
1: Why is it that cruises?
0: Yeah.
1: And I get it that you're all together, but there's a lot of places that we come together and we don't have Norwalk virus or hantavirus.
0: You're not, though. For that sustained amount of time. That's what
1: it
0: is.
1: Hey, I'm sure there's been so many people that have gone on cruise after cruise after cruise and had no problems at all. It would be me on my first cruise that I'd be infected by the Norwalk virus and be miserable.
0: Do you ever think like, okay, somebody, you were on a cruise. Somebody, they told everyone, somebody here has the thing.
1: Right.
0: You know, if you don't have symptoms, you still have to quarantine. I know myself and I know I'd be like dying to get off. And I think I feel fine. I feel fine. I would hope I would do the right thing in quarantine. But you'd sort of, in the back of your head, be like screaming, get me out of here.
1: Everybody wants to get off the damn boat. So unless you're bedridden, you're going to be like,
0: you're
1: fine.
0: Let you're me not off. Sick. Yeah.
1: I'm getting off this boat.
0: And let me get off the boat before I do get sick. That's what my brain would be telling me to do. And then you'll see other people leaving and you're like, okay, they're leaving, but I'm on this death ship, you know?
1: Hey, and we're talking about this Hanta virus, and we have been for the last week or so. There's people that have their tickets ready to go for the cruise. The next cruise is leaving, say, Saturday, and they're ready to go, even though we know that viruses love the cruise boat.
0: I think you'd have to pay me a ton of money to be on a cruise. I would never willingly pay to go on one.
1: I have no desire. And, I mean, at some point, I might. My friends go on these Shiprocked or whatever.
0: Yeah,
1: these
0: there's a ton. Oh, my God. People 80s love
1: rock.
0: If you've been on a cruise, it seems like people love them.
1: Yeah.
0: I seem to be the only one that had an experience. I mean, granted, I wasn't a passenger, but it was enough for me. I was like, nope. It's not like I looked at the people there going, wow, they're having so much fun. I was like, why are they here?
1: Yeah, it's not
0: strange.
1: That's not at the top of my list. I may go one day, but I don't see it happening. I made it this far without being on a cruise. I'll probably go to rest of the
0: way. Yeah, and I mean, I always think, too, about coronavirus, and I think, are we going to look back and go, oh, my God, what did we do? Or are we going to look back on 2020 and go, wow, that was awesome. We all came together, you know?
1: I think a little bit of both. We made it through it, but damn, I don't want to go back just like that woman. I want to be insensitive.
0: Yeah.
1: But nobody wants to wear no mask anymore.
0: Do you feel like we did the right thing? Like, looking back?
1: In what way? I mean, we eradicated
0: shutting
1: it.
0: Everything down.
1: Yeah, I mean, you didn't really know what the hell we were dealing with.
0: Right.
1: So to be like, it's all good, everybody. Just a little cold. We were watching all these medical workers dressed up like they're hazmat, know, and
0: do you remember the death
1: them
0: rate.
1: Ringing the dinner bell and everything for all these workers? It was
0: at
1: intense.
0: 8 o'clock, right?
1: Yeah.
0: It was a weird time.
1: I thought we did what we had to do, and I'm sure some of you were like, pissed that they had to get a shot or their lives were disrupted, but we didn't know what the hell we were doing.
0: Right. Well, please, Hantavirus, skip over us. We don't want a redo.

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1: The home of Ravens football.
0: Orioles baseball.
1: Justin Scott and Spiegel mornings.
0: Cook and Marianne afternoons.
1: And all kinds of rock.
0: All day long.
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2: Hey, congratulations to Susanna from Annapolis. She won the Godsmack tickets for Rock Out to You Clock Out. In the 2 o'clock hour, you have two more chances to win.
3: Happy Mother's Day to all of the mothers out there. Sunday is the big day. And did you know the words mom, ma, and mama are pretty much universal for mother? Because baby's first words typically start with M words.
2: Oh, really?
3: I didn't know that.
2: I feel like an equal amount say da-da, because that seems like an easy one, too.
3: We like to think that, but
2: yeah.
3: Mother's got number one for sure. I read something that said that way more money spent on Mother's Day than Father's Day.
2: Mm-hmm.
3: Come on, guys. We got to step it up.
2: Yeah.
3: On average, Americans spend more money on Mother's Day than they do on Father's Day. That's what I was just saying. Americans buy $1.1 billion worth of cards for your moms. It's the third largest card-sending holiday. What are the other two? Christmas?
2: Mm-hmm. Card-sending?
3: Uh-huh, because that's the third. I don't even know what.
2: Christmas, Mother's Day, and
3: Mother's Day is third, so
2: Valentine's.
3: There you go.
2: Okay, because cards.
3: Yeah. It doesn't tell you the other two, but we deduced
2: that was okay.
3: Yeah, that it's Christmas and Valentine's Day.

0: What about phone calls? More phone calls are made on Mother's Day than on any other day of the year. Approximately, how do they figure this out? 122 million phone calls to mom are made on Mother's Day.
1: Well, well, well.
0: I miss you, Ma. And
1: chocolates and flowers.
0: It says Americans spend more than
1: brunch. That's the biz. Sorry to interrupt, but as a server, the busiest day of the year is Mother's Day.
0: And
1: which you would not think.
0: You didn't mention flowers. It says Americans spend more than $3 billion on flowers and plants alone for Mother's Day.
1: It's also planting season. So that's even more. They always say, don't plant in ground until after Mother's Day. That's like the big rule of thumb as a gardener.
0: Right.
1: Because the danger of frost is done.
0: And then you give mom a plant that you can plant outside, and then she'll think of you every year when she goes outside and sees that plant. And they say Mother's Day was an official holiday. What year do you think?
1: Oh, in the 50s somehow? 54?
0: A little late. 1914.
1: Oh,
0: it was signed into law by...
1: A law?
0: Yeah, President Woodrow Wilson. Oh. He scripted it, just like Donald Trump. He signed. Donald Trump will sign it, and then he holds it up, and he shows everybody
1: when
0: he signs it. Yeah.
1: Yes.
0: And one of the earliest known Mother's Day celebrations, all the way back to ancient Greece, y'all.
1: Really?
0: The celebration of Rhea, the goddess of motherhood and fertility.
1: Mm.
0: Didn't know that. You learn something all the time around here.
1: Yeah. They're also saying dads are probably going to get it wrong on Mother's Day. They said decisions still need to be made, and they're going to do something that isn't the way she would do it, and that causes her added stress. So this mom went viral saying this. She said dads are going to do something wrong. That's just the way it is. She said to dads, she said, try to make sure your wife feels the love on Mother's Day, to even throw in a disclaimer like, I'm probably not going to get this right, but I want you to know I appreciate everything you do.
0: I saw something saying the house would fall down if it weren't for the moms.
1: It would just be different. I don't think it would be way different. Fall down. Yeah, there would just be, you know, a few extra things not done. Same with the dad guy. You know, if you live in a two-parent household, I think everybody seems to have their role, right?
0: A lot of time the dad grabs, at least in my mind, dad grabs his briefcase, rolls out the door.
1: Briefcase.
0: And then, you know what I mean? Like, oh, gotta go.
1: You're thinking of the 50s.
0: I'm just saying, in my mind, the dad rolls off to work, and then the mother's, you know, got one kid holding the kid and then has breakfast on the table for the other kid while the dad's gone. You know what I mean? So somebody's, you know, and that's probably not the case anymore with two parents working. It's not,
1: I think that's less and less likely.
0: Somebody's got, if there's kids, somebody's got to deal with it.
1: Yes, absolutely. I'm going to see my mom this weekend by myself. I'm so excited. I wanted the family to come, but I understand Robbie. It's not his mom, and it's a long trip, and there's a dog and now a cat. It's a lot. So he said no, and I said that's totally fine.
0: Right.
1: And then Dahlia didn't want to miss school, so she doesn't like to drive, and she doesn't like being, you know, tardy or late, you know, missing.
0: Right.
1: So I said, do you guys mind if it's just me? Because I want to see my mom.
0: My son would go. He's fine with being tardy.
1: Your son wants to come see my mom?
0: Yeah, he'd be happy to. If he gets to miss school on Monday, he's all in.
1: Where are we going?
0: Yeah, I don't even know where I'll go.
1: I'm so excited. I got Liza Minnelli's memoir and an embroidery kit, and that's going to be my activity.
0: That's pretty cool.
1: Yeah, and we're just going to stare at the pond. She gets sad when she looks at the ducks and geese.
0: Right.
1: If one is alone, that's like her big, I'll be on the phone with her. She'll be like, oh, there's that lonely goose. I'm like, I swear they're looking at you going, there's that old lady, sad.
0: That goose is like, man, that old lady's.
1: Exactly.
0: I feel bad for her.
1: So I'm going to be part of that fun. I'm going to look out the window at the pond and analyze the activities of the geese. I mean, that's her life. And
0: that sounds great to me.
1: It kind of does, right? And there's the Garden Factory, a huge plant nursery. And mommy's going to buy me a gift. So.
0: Nice. Everybody likes a gift.
1: Yeah.
0: My son's going to be coming up here tonight around 6 o'clock.
1: Right.
0: It's so cool when I know I have an activity that he's not going to cancel on me.
1: Oh, sure. What is the activity tonight?
0: Years ago... Let me backtrack. Back around 2004, 2005, I did a TV show called Just Be TV. It was on Fox 45 down the hill on Sunday mornings with Kim and Aaron and Jim Patsos, who was a coach for Maryland basketball, and Anthony Weaver, who was a Ravens player, who was a defensive end for the Ravens. We were all hosts on this TV show. And so it's been such a long time. We haven't gotten together again. Anthony's back in town.
1: Okay.
0: He's a defensive coordinator for the Ravens. So we're having a big party tonight. And they've got a Japanese hibachi chef coming over. Had to tell him the two proteins that we wanted.
1: Ooh,
0: do you want scallops or shrimp?
1: This is fancy.
0: Or chicken or
1: hell
0: steak?
1: Hell yeah, he's not canceling on that.
0: Yeah, so he's getting a ride up here. Because he got to meet Anthony Weaver years ago.
1: I remember at one of your Ravens Walk events.
0: Actually, at Riley's Oysters over in Timonium, we went and had lunch. And Anthony's got two kids, and my kid came, and Collie knew that he was kind of cool, but now he really knows.
1: Yeah, yeah.
0: So he's excited.
1: Oh, cool.
0: Yeah, so that's
1: a
0: later on today.
1: A win for Dad.
0: Hey, man. And Collie's thinking about playing football, so maybe he can pick Anthony's brain.
1: Mm-hmm. Yeah, get advice. That's awesome.
0: Wait until he gets hit one time on a football field. He'll be back to basketball.
1: Back to baseball, maybe. Try some baseball like Dad. The Orioles, speaking of which, the Orioles are back. You can hear the game right here on 98 Rock. We are your home for Orioles baseball.
0: So you can check the game out, or you can keep the music rolling commercial-free during the game. 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So the Orioles are back home after their road trip. They've got the Athletics, who are pretty good. 6:30, first pitch will turn things over tonight. Actually, 6:30, we'll turn it over. First pitch, 7:05.
1: What's coming up?
0: We'll talk about that game last night. Yeah. Craig Arbenz called it a gut punch. Mm-hmm. We'll relive it in case you missed it. Also, the NFL is figuring some things out. They've announced the schedule, when that's coming out. So if you're thinking about going to see the Ravens on the road, you'll know when and where you're going. And what's up with the referees? Are they going on strike when their contract's up May 31st? It's all coming up next.
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3: Okie dokes, Kirk, on the west side of town, we have a crash on the outer loop past I-70, and three lanes are blocked. Traffic is barely squeezing by to the right on the right shoulder, and traffic is stacked up from before 795. I got a call from the State Highway Administration. They said this could be with us for at least another hour, so you might want to take an alternate route. And if you want it, you probably want to stay away from Woodlawn Drive if you're taking that as an alternate route, because we have a crash on Woodlawn Drive between Security Boulevard and I-70. From the Clinton Electric Traffic Desk, I'm Mary Ann Perry on 98 Rock.
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18: Those words feel so dirty in my mouth.
1: Yeah, we gotcha.
0: Well, they should. All right, so you're hearing it on the stream. You're going to hear the dirty word. You're going to text it to 410-338-1098. If you're listening on terrestrial radio, good on you, but you won't hear the dirty word. So then when you text it, answer the phone so we can give you the Guns N' Roses tickets for Hershey in August.
1: All right, here we go. Today, the dirty word of the day is horny. All right.
0: Go.
1: Been dumped. If you're listening on the stream, you'll get it. 410-338-1098. When you get a strange phone call from a number you don't know, that could be us. Uh-huh. We're the strange people. Please answer.
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1: Now, three and out.
2: Yeah, the Orioles were on a bit of a roll.
3: Having won the first two games down in Miami. Last night hurt, man. They were hoping to complete that three-game sweep of the Marlins, but it wasn't meant to be. The Orioles tied the score 3-3 in the top of the eighth. Who else? Polar Bear, Pete Alonso, balling. Then, in the bottom of the ninth, the Marlins walked it off with some help from number 16 on the Orioles. Here's the play as heard on the flagship.
4: The pitch. Ground ball hit to Mayo. Mayo waits for a big hop. It eats him up. He refields it. Fires to first. And it gets away from Alonso. And the Marlins will win. 4-3 walk-off on an E5. It ate up Mayo. He played it off himself. And then made a very low throw to first base. Alonso tried to dig it out. He didn't have a chance. And it's a 4-3 final as the Marlins walk off on an E5.
3: Feel terrible for the young man, Marianne. He's from Florida. Had a lot of his family member and friends in the stadium, and they got to watch you do that. It was bad. Kobe Mayo, the grounder, got the best of him. Then the errant throw allows a winning run to score. Just a brutal way to lose a game. Manager Craig Albernaz afterwards summed it up.
5: It was a gut punch today. It was a tough one today. You know, with Povich coming out, elbow, you had some tricep, lateral, elbow tightness, and you're going to get an MRI on him tomorrow. And the Penn did an outstanding job. Cano was awesome coming in a pinch and eating up two innings. Same thing with Enns, and the same thing with Aiken getting out of that inning, and Kit looked good too. So, yeah, it was a tough one today.
3: It's hard coming out to the yard. Craig Albernaz with that Boston accent summed it up. He's always positive, though. He never sounds defeated, even after a defeat. Tonight's tonight, Marianne, Tupac bobblehead night at the yard.
1: Oh, yeah.
3: This is crazy. People are all geeked up about it. First 20,000 fans get the hottest giveaway of the year. They had 15,000 bobbleheads, and like, we're going to need another 5,000 bobbleheads.
1: Yeah.
3: So they ordered some more. And a friend of mine down in Ocean City is like, hey, man, can you pick me and my girl up a couple of bobbleheads? I'm like,
1: how?
3: Yeah. When I did mornings, they would bring the bobbleheads up in the morning. We'd all get bobbleheads and stuff. JSS maybe got Tupac, but it's not like that these days. And the line is forming. If you're trying to get the Tupac bobblehead, you might want to get off a little early. Some people have the Orioles plan where you're guaranteed. You don't have to hustle
1: that's
3: down
1: cool,
3: there.
1: Right.
3: Yeah, so... that's going on. Get there early. Like I said, Kyle Bradish, 1-4, will start for the Orioles. Orioles are 17-21, taking on the 19-18 Oakland Athletics, who are playing out of Sacramento these days before they move to Las Vegas. Pregame coverage starts at 6:30. NFL is going to release the regular season schedule on Thursday, the 14th. We already know, Marianne, the Ravens are going to play Dallas in Brazil, in Rio, Sunday, September 27th.
1: We do?
3: We already know that.
1: I didn't know that.
3: Yeah. We're going to get the entire
1: slate
3: in less than a week. What city would you want to go to, Marianne? I mean, none of these cities jump out like, oh my God. Like, sometimes there'll be a Miami on there or like the Chargers. And so if you're a Ravens fan, you're like, honey, we're going to see the Ravens in Miami in January. What a great trip. So we don't know when these games are, but we do know they're playing. Do you want to go to Cincinnati to see a game?
1: No.
3: How about Cleveland? Pittsburgh? Those are the three. All right. Now, here are the teams, the cities that you might want to go to that aren't in our division. Indianapolis, Houston, maybe. Mm. Atlanta, possibly. Carolina, Buffalo, and then Dallas is going to be in Rio.
1: Oh, God. These are not options.
3: I know.
1: This is not a vacation.
3: Now, the teams that are coming here, along with Cincy, Cleveland, and Pittsburgh, would be good teams to go see. Jacksonville, Tampa, L.A. Chargers, New Orleans, but they're all coming here, as well as the Tennessee Titans. So we'll know where and when. Thursday the 14th, all these games are going to be played. Hey, and finally, well, close to finally, the NFL Referees Association ratified a new 7-year agreement with the NFL. So that takes away the possibility of a work stoppage prior to this season. Officials are going to get substantial raises, and the league is going to have more latitude to use performance metrics instead of seniority to award postseason assignments. So if you were a guy, a ref, and you'd been around 15 years, pretty much you're going and doing like the playoffs and the Super Bowl. even if you sucked. Now a younger guy who grades out better will get that role instead of somebody just because they've been around longer. Current agreement was set to expire May 31st, and we remember the scrub referees years ago, the Fail Mary. They had a really hard time keeping up with the speed of the game, these referees that weren't at NFL caliber. So we don't have to do, even if you think the referees are bad in the NFL, the alternative is guys that can't keep up. Two NBA, two NHL playoff games tonight. Check your local listings. That's Three and Out, Marianne, here on 98 Rock.

0: Sometimes when I'm sad, I go online and I read quotes, and they make me feel better. You know, like, love like you've never been hurt, or eat like nobody's watching, or dance like you don't need the money. My parents just celebrated their 40th wedding anniversary. 40 years, I don't know how they do it. They make it look so hard. My mom is Spanish. Spanish people are so dramatic. You can't ask them anything and get a straight answer. Everything has to come from this soap opera part of their brain. Like when I was a kid, I would ask my mom all the time, Mommy, who do you love more, me or my sister? It's a very simple question coming from a child. But she would always go, well, if I had a gun, if I had a gun and someone said to me, you need to shoot one of your kids, I don't know which one of you I would shoot. That is the same thing as saying I love you guys the same. There's no need to bring a gun into the story. Do you know how scared I was of my mother growing up, always wondering if I was going to upset her? Do you know how relieved I was when she finally killed my sister?
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4: All right, we got that dirty word out there. Now we're trying to see if we can hook somebody up with GNR. 98 Rock, who we got here?
5: This is Mike from Baltimore.
4: Well, thanks for saying something, Mike. How are you?
6: I think we're going to make you a little happy. You just won Guns N' Roses tickets.
4: If you know the dirty word of the day. Yeah, he said it.
6: Oh, okay. I could barely hear it. Scream it like you mean it. Yeah. Now we hear you smiling.
4: Damn right.
6: All right. You're going to Guns N' Roses at Hershey Stadium August 1st, dude.
5: All right. Thank you, guys. Appreciate it.
6: All right. We just made your weekend. 1 second. Bye.
4: Wonder if he was at work trying to be kind of quiet. You never know.
6: Yeah, maybe it's just, you know, one of those days where you haven't spoken to many people and you're just sitting being quiet and all of a sudden it's like, oh, God, I got to wake up.
4: Could be a couple gummies in.
6: Like, oh, don't make me jealous.
4: Easy.
6: All right, so there's that. Guns N' Roses, last ticket for the week. And we have this, Rock Out Till You Clock Out. Our 3 o'clock pair of tickets to see Godsmack with Stone Temple Pilots and Dorothy.
4: Yeah, man. So I guess we'll give them away now.
6: Yeah, why don't we just give them away.
4: We'll take caller number 12 right now, 410-338-1098. It's always the people that say, I never win, that win. So pick up the phone and call 410-338-1098. And one grand prize winner is going to get a meet and greet with the band May 10th at Jiffy Lube Live. So give us a call. Good luck.
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7: Saturday morning, 6 to 10 on Justin Scott and Spiegel's Behind the Curtain. I stayed in an Airbnb. It was lovely, but there was something weird next door. Also, do you harbor hate? Do you let it eat away at you in your soul? We talk about men that game and the women that love or hate them. 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Saturday morning, 6 to 10, Behind the Curtain. 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
4: Marianne Perry, what's the traffic like?
11: Well, I'll tell you what. First of all, did you guys know that the 4,000 block of Greenmount Avenue is now Tupac Shakur Way?
4: Oh, I didn't know that.
11: Yes, it is. And that stretch of Greenmount Avenue is doing fine. But the west side of the Beltway is not doing well at all. Since 12 o'clock, three lanes have been shut down on the outer loop past I-70 because of a crash. And traffic is squeezing by to the right. It's stacked up from about Reisterstown Road, so you want to take an alternate route if you're not in that mess already. And here's some good news. In Howard County in the Savage area, we had a three-vehicle collision that occurred around 12:30 today. Day that has had US 1 Washington Boulevard shut down at Guilford Road. It was just reopened after all those hours. 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
1: Pierce the Veil. So far, so fake.

0: Kirk, I'm so distracted by the TV.
1: Are you?
0: Jennifer Hudson.
1: Right.
0: She's got cute little animals on. I would love the TVs off, but you like it on, right? You don't get distracted?
1: When it's time to go, I turn away. Yeah.
0: I can't. Well, I'm just sitting here staring at it. I hate it.
1: Yeah. I turn it off if you want. She's about done. She got about 5 minutes.
0: I know. She's got like cute little animals. I'm the type that I can't have music on when I study. Were you like that? Did you need noise?
1: I didn't like music. Some people liked music.
0: Noise. Yeah.
1: I liked it to be quiet when I was sitting at my desk and studying.
0: Total quiet. And my daughter loves music. I don't know what that means. Like, how you learn is different, but I'm bad at focusing. I need.
1: Yeah, I'll start singing along to the songs.
0: Totally.
1: I'm a music guy. So I shut it down.
0: Yeah, my daughter's the same way. Okay, congrats to Brian from Baltimore. He won the Rock Out Till You Clock Out Godsmack tickets for the 3 o'clock hour. We've got one more pair up for grabs, then we'll announce the grand prize winner.
1: Yeah, so if you won Godsmack tickets, you gotta stick around to see if you get the grand prize, the Gripping Grin with Sully and the guys.
0: And let's line people up. We give, we give, we give. Get the lead out. They're going to be at the Lyric October 23rd.
1: Yeah, man, that's an amazing Zeppelin tribute. There's a couple out there. Get the lead out is among the best. 410-338-1098. We'll just line up the first four people, so let's go. 410-338-1098. Call now. Here's Bon Jovi, 98 Rock.

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0: Crick and Marianne afternoons.
1: And all kinds of rock.
0: All day long.
1: This is 98 Rock. Real?
2: Is this real?
1: Or fake?
3: I can't fake the funk. Get the let out, will ya? That's the show these people want to see. Helena or Helena? Helena or Helena? What do you think?
4: I'm going to say Helena.
3: All right. Hello, Helena from Baltimore.
5: Hello.
3: Hi. Did we say it right?
5: Yes, you did.
3: Great. All right. Kirk has four stories in front of him. Three are real. One is fake. Tell us the fake, okay, and you're going to get the let out.
4: Hey, good luck, Helena. We're going to start at the top. Story number one. Experts now say LED streetlights are as dangerous to your health

0: real or fake?
1: I'm going to go with number one.
0: Experts are now saying that LED streetlights are as dangerous to your health as smoking. Helena, that story is real.
1: No.
0: I know. It is messed up, too. Wait till you hear about it. Who knew that light could do all these things?
2: All right.
0: I know.
2: Bye. You could go Google it while you cry. Jennifer from Parksville. Hi, Jennifer.
3: Hello.
2: What's up?
3: What's up?
0: Do you know which one's fake, or do you need to hear them again?
3: No, I say C. C is fake.
2: Oh, three or C?
3: Three.
2: Okay.
0: Hacky sacks are selling out thanks to social media. Yeah, hacky sacks
3: were.
0: That's crazy. It's actually real, though. Aww. Sorry about that, Jennifer.
2: Sorry, love.
0: They're calling them dirt bags and all kinds of stuff now.
2: All right. Brandon from Severn Valley. Hello.
4: Hey, guys. What's going on?
0: Doing all right, Brandon. There's two stories left. 50-50 chance. Is it the Chipotle CEO that says, just ask if customers want bigger portions, or the jailed Oregon man who started the GoFundMe and then raises enough money to post bail?
4: I'm going to go with the jailed Oregon man.
0: You are going to go with the jailed Oregon man straight to the winner's circle. That story's fake. You win.
4: Yeah.
0: Hell to the yeah. Brody, have a great time and get the let out at the Lyric. It's a cool place to see a show, too. October 23rd.
4: Yeah, thanks, guys.
2: All right.
0: Thank you.
2: One synopsis of a don't go anywhere too fast, Brandon. We got to hook you up with Kayla. Go talk to her.

0: now, Tiger Cub. Fall In, Fall Out. 98 Rock, Kirk McEwen, Marianne Sirk, Kayla DeBose, and Hacky Sacks. They got different names. I've always called them Hacky Sacks, but footbags. Oh. You ever heard it called a footbag?
1: No.
0: Me neither. They are making a comeback, bro. I mean, they were big in the 90s, and the first time I heard somebody say, my bad, it was in a Hacky Sack game. Went off his foot, often in a spot where it wasn't supposed to go, and dude said, my bad. I'm like, my bad. Now it's part of the lexicon. People say it all the time. So kids are tired of being on their screen all the time. That's what it comes down to. It's that, and also people that have looked around and they're getting that nostalgia thing. They're seeing.
1: What did they
0: on
1: do
0: TikTok.
1: In the old days?
0: Yeah. They find out, you know, somebody, let me see. A kid named Charlie, 13 years old in Jersey, said, I started playing because one of my friends saw it online and how it was super popular, and me and my friends wanted to try it out. Then we all started playing. So that's the thing. People are now getting into Hacky Sack. So the big deal is trying to find them. The Hacky Sack, the search has increased over 330% in the last week. That was a week from April 29th to May 5th. In the same period, TikTok searches for Hacky Sack increased more than 600%.
1: Oh.
0: And because of that, it's hard to find these things.
1: I don't even know if I tried it.
0: The World Footbag Association. You never like had the...
1: I mean, I might have. It was such a brief phase if I did it.
0: Right. You probably didn't if you had to
1: think about it. I know Robbie was really into it. Because he's 6 years younger than me, so it would have hit right at that sweet spot for him.
0: Right.
1: Age-wise, when it was popular. It would have been like his grade school, junior high kind of thing.
0: Well, if you've got one, maybe pass it on to some 13-year-old because... The World Footbag Association, they own the Dirtbag brand. They're sold out on their website. Amazon storefront, the TikTok shop, all sold out. Bomb Footbags has a mailing list you can join for updates.
1: Wow.
0: But Footbag Spot and Hania Bag are completely sold out at the moment.
1: Yeah, I bet if one kid had a Hacky Sack at the playground, kids would just circle him and you know, be obsessed and try to get in on it. I could see it taking over again. Why wouldn't it?
0: Well, we'll see until the next thing comes along and bumps it off to the side. It's like curling, you know, Hacky Sack's right there, and then here comes something else. Boom, and knocks it right out.
1: Oh, I thought you meant like curling. I'm like, when was curling ever popular? Was curling ever like a hot sport? It's always
0: only
1: been...
0: around the Olympics people start talking about it. In Canada,
1: and then
0: I'm
1: cheating.
0: Sure it's hot. Yeah.
1: Right, that's true.
0: But not so much down here.
1: You know what's really hot right now with grade school girls, at least, is Neato, N-E-E-D-O-H.
0: Yeah, that's what it said in this article. Like Neato and LaBooBoo.
1: Yeah. Neato is... I just started here. It's a squishy. It's like a sensory thing.
0: Neato, squishy dumplings, and LaBooBoo before it.
1: And squishy dumplings. Yes, my daughter's been saying that. I can't find them, too. When you go on Amazon, they're kind of like rip-off ones, and then they break.
0: I don't even know, yeah.
1: Yeah, they're just squishy stress things, balls.
0: We had what?
1: So
0: the
1: dumb.
0: Spinners, and then
1: fidget
0: you can
1: spinners.
0: Squeezy things. So they're just regenerating something to for kids to squeeze.
1: Yeah, and then I think I ordered one off eBay. We'll see if it's... real or not. Yeah, the LaBooBoo, man, that came and went fast.
0: Well,
1: they were ugly.
0: The footbag, also known as the Hacky Sack, it's back in, man. So get your kid off the screen and out in the front yard, kicking it up in the air.
1: 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They're going to kick off the night with a Mystery Science Theater style commentary of original He-Man cartoons. That'll be hilarious. And then a screening.
0: Yeah, that screening of Masters of the Universe. People are fired up. $25 gets you in. That's going to get you a popcorn and a soda and some signature cocktails going to be poured. And we've got that 98 Rock version of our own He-Man sword sitting on the boss's desk. Somebody's going to get it. 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
1: 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An update on Britney Spears in her rehab. 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
6: All righty, it's still status quo on the west side of the Beltway, Kirk. We had that crash at noon on the outer loop right around I-70. That's still there, still blocking three through lanes. The transition lane on the right is the only thing that's getting by, so the delays begin in Pikesville around Stevenson Road. You might want to use the back roads. In Mount Washington, we have a crash on Falls Road, northbound past Copper Hill Road. Northbound Falls is slow from before Hollins Lane. We're also seeing some southbound delays approaching Old Pimlico Road and then again from Lake Avenue to Kelly Avenue. From the Clinton Electric Traffic Desk, I'm Mary Ann Perry on 98 Rock.
0: Thanks, Mary Ann. It's brought to you by the Maryland Lottery.
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0: celebrities, just like us. They just got more money, more problems. Marianne, what's going on in the scoop?
1: Yet another washed-up actress has joined OnlyFans. Jamie Presley, you're either on your way up or on your way down. If you're on OnlyFans, you're not at the top. She's 48 years old. Do you remember her from My Name is Earl?
0: Yeah, I do, yeah.
1: The movie I Love You, Man. She said she's evolving with the times, giving herself a space to be naked for men. I'm sorry. Create what I want, how I want, and share it directly with the people who supported me for years.
0: Why not, man? These mostly women, tired of sitting around as they get older. And
1: yeah.
0: The roles are diminishing for older actors, meaning women.
1: And just the scene has changed. You know, we talk about it all the time. Artists, musicians, actors, they're the last people to get paid, and they don't all... The amount of people that make bank is so small, the percentage. Unless you're producing, you're really not making a lot of money. So she's going to produce her own content.
0: Hey, Shannon Elizabeth pulled down $1 million in her first,
1: retire now, yeah.
0: Yeah, so Jamie Presley, if she can pull down half a mil, that's still a pretty good week.
1: Mm-hmm.
0: And she's hot, so good luck to her.
1: Yeah, she said meeting fans at celebrity conventions inspired her to find another way to connect directly with them. I'm going to interpret that. Being at public events for hours, signing autographs with stinky people that I don't want to touch, inspired me to go online so I can be at home and take pictures where no one can touch me, but I still make money.
0: That's probably right. Yeah. I mean, it's hard to go out and deal with the public if you could sit in your house. But look, we talked about it the other day. The one woman, 80 hours a week.
1: I know.
0: So your fans are going to want content. You better get out there and do it.
1: 80 hours a week. Well, they always say that, though. I mean, if you work for yourself, it's 24/7.
0: Yeah. And if you're laying on your bed while somebody adjusts the lighting, you're not working that hard. It's not like you're driving to an office and pushing a pencil and meeting people all day.
1: Yeah, it's probably a little bit of both, you know.
0: You're home.
1: Like some sure.
0: Taking pictures.
1: Working from home. So what will you see from Jamie on OnlyFans? She's vague, but she says more personal, playful, and unfiltered. So she'll start with feet and maybe show an under boob, side boob. But check in on her in 2028. If she's still on OnlyFans, she's going to be showing you an ultrasound of her organs. Like, it's going to be all the things.
0: I think sometimes they settle into a routine and they find where they're comfortable. I don't have any OnlyFans downloaded. It's not my thing. But I would say that...
1: I'm curious to see what they do.
0: I'm not that curious to pay money. You know what I mean?
1: But like a year in, when you've already done the normal poses and you've showed... a lot of things. You have to keep showing more.
0: Yeah.
1: I don't know.
0: I don't know if you turn into Hustler magazine and be like, here's my fallopian tubes.
1: Exactly. If you've ever wondered what I'm really like when the script ends, come closer, she said.
0: She's putting it out there, letting you know that it is coming. And I bet she has a big take in her first week, too.
1: Yes, I'm sure. That's going to start out strong. Britney Spears sought professional help far outside of Hollywood. TMZ learned she is in Maine. Is that where it is? Yes, she's in Maine for her rehab. She went to Borden Cottage in Camden, Maine. It's a quiet rural facility where she gets substance abuse care, mental health services. It's a 14-acre estate, high-end treatment. You get meditation, art therapy, and private suites, chef-prepared meals, a gym pool, and rec spaces.
0: Whatever it takes, man. And Maine is so off the beaten path. That sounds like a good place to go away and get cleaned up. There's a commercial running now for a rehab place. And one of the big selling points is you get to have your laptop with you. You're online while you're getting your treatment, which for some people is really important. So you can stay in touch with your job. Some people don't have it, like they can go away for 3 weeks.
1: Yeah, not at all.
0: And not be in touch with their job.
1: Yeah, remote. It is funny. I can't imagine being in rehab with Britney Spears. Like, it would be really tough to focus on Bob next to you who has a sob story when you have freaking Britney Spears in your group circle telling you all the things that nobody else knows, you know?
0: And she's not the only one there.
1: Oh, I mean, that's what I'm saying, in the group meeting.
0: But there's other celebrities probably that go to Maine, too. So Brittany kind of blends in. When my father went to Father Martin Ashley up in Harford County, I believe it is, there were celebrities and stars there, too, while he was there.
1: I've read a lot of memoirs about people that have been in treatment, and very rarely is it with other celebrities. Usually it's Matthew Perry talked about this, like, you know, all the people with mental illness that he would just be outside smoking a cigarette with. Lena Dunham talked about, I mean, the people are in a rough time, so they're mentally probably not super stable.
0: Yeah.
1: And they, you know, they have the same problems everybody else does. So it's just got to be so jaw-dropping to see a big celebrity. And then somebody did sort of rat out Lena Dunham. A guy told his wife.
0: Of course.
1: He had to get kicked out.
0: Yeah, people have a hard time keeping a secret when they see somebody.
1: Britney Spears.
0: Yeah.
1: Yeah. That's as big as you can get, pop star-wise, you know?
0: Hey, good luck to her and everybody that she's going to come in contact with, because they're going through it, too, if they're up there.
1: Robin Williams. Everybody loves Robin Williams, right? Like, thinks he's hilarious and a genius, was hilarious and a genius. Well, not everybody thought that. Sally Field was not amused by Robin when they worked together in Mrs. Doubtfire. She was on The Late Show with Stephen Colbert, and here she is talking about that time.
2: Was he always cracking people up on set?
3: Yeah, everybody would laugh.
2: Everybody would, like, break in a scene?
3: Yeah, but me. It drove him mad, actually. Robin was always trying something different to make me laugh. It was so unfunny, I can't begin to tell you. And then Pierce Brosnan were sitting at the table at the restaurant, and he made a fart noise on his arm, and I was gone. That was it. That was it.
2: How did Robin take that?
3: He said, that's all it took.
1: She said she adored Robin, and she said that he stood up for her on set after her father died, and they did have a great relationship. But it was probably good for the movie, because she's supposed to be over his antics in the movie anyway. So
0: that works if you're over it in life.
1: Isn't that funny?
0: You're not going to crack in the movie.
1: Yeah. So I don't know what she's promoting, but she's everywhere. She must be in something, but it didn't say. I'll look it up later. Savannah Guthrie returned to NBC's Today on Thursday after exiting the show during a live broadcast the previous morning. Co-host Craig Melvin said she needed to leave early. She'd return the next day. She resumed her hosting duties Thursday, didn't address it. And everybody said, multiple reports said it was a personal appointment.
0: Yeah, I'm sure they'd. Hey, good news. We found your mom after all this time.
1: Yeah.
0: It's not good, no matter what it is, that you got to get up and leave your hosting job.
1: Yeah.
0: But it's not the news that we would hope for.
1: Do you think they're ever going to find the body at this point? I mean, my goodness. All eyes out there.
0: I would say probably not.
1: Really?
0: Yeah.
1: And never find the kidnapper.
0: Yeah. Like we've talked about before, I don't remember anything of this nature where somebody snatched somebody.
1: Mysterious.
0: Of a famous person's relative, and you can't. There's no traces.
1: Nobody gained anything that we know of. Nobody made the reasoning for taking her didn't seem to be very clear.
0: Yeah, there's no money at the end of that rainbow.
1: Right.
0: It's just like, we're gonna take your mom, and that's it.
1: Torture you, basically.
0: Yep.
1: Torture you mentally.
0: And I mean, even like Chandra Levy, we found. You know, she was found in Rock Creek Park in D.C. when they, you know, it took
1: Chandra
0: a while.
1: Chandra Levy.
0: Yeah, she was involved with the congressman.
1: I'm vaguely remembering.
0: Yeah. She was, it was sort of like a intern dealing with a politician who's more powerful than he had. Eric Swalwell is in a situation right now. There's a Republican congressman in Texas who he had a relationship with a girl, and then she committed suicide.
1: Mm.
0: I mean, all these politicians kind of prey on young girls.
1: Right.
0: Chandra Levy was one of those with a
1: congressman. The name sounds vaguely familiar.
0: Yeah.
1: I was thinking of Shonda Rhimes.
0: No, she's totally different.
1: I know.
0: Woman, yeah.
1: Kylie, I said Kyle, sorry, in the promo. Kylie Kelsey joked on her podcast, not going to lie, that she was happy that nobody on Jeopardy could identify her. Here she is talking about it real quick.
4: Kelsey.
5: Exactly.
1: Oops,
5: nobody knew.
4: Her name is Kylie Kelsey.
5: Exactly. Nobody knew it. And that is how I like it. Okay. This was a great reference point. People shouldn't know who I am.
0: That was her husband who said, Kylie Kelce. Her husband, Jace. I guess it was on, the show was on and nobody could get her name or whatever.
1: Yeah, yeah. So she was the answer. And they said the contestant was from Philadelphia and said, let me back up. So her family watches Jeopardy and her dad ran outside to show her the clip where it's not saying what the question was. I thought I read that. But anyway, yeah, that all three people just blanked. And they said, everyone from Philadelphia should know you. Wrong. She shared that her family grew up watching it. And her dad told her about it. I don't know why I'm not.
0: She's not a household name. I can understand how people wouldn't get her.
1: But she's got the biggest podcast ever. But, I mean, we talk about this a lot, like niche celebrities. Clavicular. Neither of us knew that. We're just talking about him because he's kind of crazy and funny to talk about. But
0: yeah, if you're on Jeopardy and you're not somebody that is into podcasts, you have zero idea who that is.
1: Yeah. Kylie Kelce. So, yeah, you've got to be. And I always say, like, if my mom knows who it is, then they are really famous because she's the last stop. An 89-year-old woman that just watches mainstream entertainment.
0: Yeah.
1: And she probably knows who Nikki Glaser is by now. Maybe. I'll have to ask her.
0: She doesn't know who Kylie Kelce is.
1: No, she would not. She would know the Kelce brothers.
0: Yeah, they're
1: definitely knows football.
0: Yeah, they've put they're on everything. So.
1: They are, yeah. Did I do everything I said I would do? I'm a little scatterbrained today. Sorry, everybody. Let's just end it there. I'm gonna go home.

0: This Sunday is Mother's Day. This according to 6 voicemails from my mother.
1: Get this, I saw that Americans are expected to spend a record $38 billion. Yeah, $38 billion. And if you combine that with what's spent on Father's Day, that's $38 billion.
2: In a recent poll, more than 8 in 10 Americans said struggles with the gas pump are putting strain on their finances. While the other 2 Americans couldn't talk right now because they were busy sucking gas out of their neighbor's Subaru.
0: Free agent quarterback Russell Wilson is reportedly considering retiring and becoming an in-studio analyst or joining the New York Jets. Well, I'll say this. If you become an analyst, you'll have a chance to go to the playoffs.
3: This is Kirk and Mary.

0: died and you just stood up. I died and you watched me. I died and you walked by and said, no, I'm dead.
1: 98 Rock, and coming up, we got this story about Chipotle. If you want it, you got to ask for it.
2: Actually, before that, we might play that game for our last Godsmack tickets.
1: Okay.
2: Why don't we do that? Because it's right before 5, and then we'll announce the big grand prize winner. I just thought of it when I looked at that.
1: Nice.
2: Oh.
1: Yeah, she's talking.
2: Godsmack with Stone Temple Pilots and Dorothy. Why don't we line them up? 410-338-1098.
1: Yeah, we'll go through the first 4 callers and then line up the next 4 callers. Godsmack tickets up for grabs. Rock out till you clock out. And somebody from today's winners is going to get that meet and greet with the band. So call now. We're going to go through the first 4 and line up the next 4.
3: Justin, Scott, and Spiegel.
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1: All right, Marianne Perry, how are the roads?
7: Well, I've got some really good news, Kirk. On the west side of the Beltway, that crash that's been with us causing a major headache for commuters on the outer loop. That is cleared. It was on the outer loop right around 70. It occurred at noon, and it was just cleared. We are still seeing major delays, major slowdowns. They shouldn't be there long. From, it looks like, Stevenson Road down to past Liberty, and then you break free. In the city, watch for accident activity 95 South at O'Donnell Street. 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From the Clinton Electric Traffic Desk, I'm Marianne Perry on 98 Rock.
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2: Yeah, watch us on LiveWire while we eliminate these people. Just kidding. We hope the very first person that plays wins. But Zorig from Nottingham is the first contestant to win our Rock on clock out. Hi.
3: Hi. Hello.
4: Oh, Bad Zorig.
3: Kirk. All right. Yeah, Kirk, I was there. I was the guy who was waving in the crowd.
4: Was that you back there?
3: Yeah, man.
4: There was a lot of people waving. Well, thanks for coming, Bad Zorig.
3: Well, that was the one, like, when the middle of the row.
4: Yeah.
3: When I can't remember which song, but yeah, that was me.
2: That's cute.
4: I'll take your word for
2: it. That was nice.
4: Bad Zorig came out to Pedagogy.
3: Yeah, I promised you I would be there.
4: And you keep your promises.
2: That's
4: well,
2: right.
4: We promised we were going to give away Godsmack tickets, and we keep our promise. So rock out to you, clock out. This is a 5-second rule. We're going to give you a topic, and you got to give us three items in that range, in that topic, within 5 seconds. You think you're ready to do it, Bad Zorig?
3: Let's do it.
2: Okay, you want to start?
4: I'll start us off. Sorry, man, it's going to be tough. Bad Zorig, always tough to start. But in 5 seconds, name for us three roller coasters at amusement parks that you've been to.
3: Kingdom Car.
2: That is so hard.
4: The Rebel Yell, the Grizzly, Flight of Fear.
2: Oh.
4: I mean, that, you know.
2: I don't know any of them.
4: Yeah.
2: That's sorry.
4: Super Duper Looper.
2: I apologize.
4: Yeah.
2: Oh, and he came to your show and everything.
4: I even put it out there.
3: Yeah,
4: it was going to be tough.
3: Yeah, he came to your show and he gave me something. I haven't been on a roller coaster since Korea.
2: I'm sorry, love.
4: Matt Zorig, have a great weekend,
2: have
4: brother.
2: Have a good weekend in spite of all that.
4: Somebody would have got that.
2: From Rising Sun. Hello. Yes, somebody would have.
5: What's up, Kirk and Marianne? That's going to be a tough one. Let's see what you got.
4: Hey, would you have gotten roller coasters? You ever been on a roller coaster?
5: I have. I've been on plenty of roller coasters, but I'm not too sure I would have got three off in 5 seconds.
4: All right.
2: I don't know the names. I really can't even write. The Viper, that's all I can think of. Okay, in 5 seconds, please tell me three things you lick.
5: Lollipops, ice cream, and a woman's parts.
2: Okay.
4: See, you tiptoed around it and you...
5: I was trying to figure out the nice way to say it.
4: Yeah.
2: I know.
5: You're not going to give it to me?
2: No, yeah.
4: Tom,
2: the timer went off.
5: I was trying to be PG.
4: I know. You should have put a stamp in there.
2: Popsicle.
5: yeah, it was one.
2: Sorry, Zach. I don't like that.
5: Appreciate it.
2: Okay. Sorry.
4: He's good, clean fun.
2: Yeah, he was. Amanda from Westminster. Hello.
6: Hi.
2: Hi.
4: All right, Amanda.
2: You ready?
4: You've got five.
6: Yes, stuck in 695 inner loop traffic, but I'm going to try.
2: Okay.
4: 5 seconds to name for us three citrus fruits.
6: An orange, a lemon, and a grapefruit.
2: Yeah!
4: Hell yeah!
7: You win!
4: Can you take Bad Zorig?
2: Yeah.
4: He wants to go.
2: Yay. Plus one.
4: I know. All right. Rock out to you. Clock out.
2: Great job, Amanda. You got those Godsmack tickets, and you are in the running to win the grand prize. So we'll find out after five, within an hour. We'll let
6: you
2: know.
6: Thank you so much.
2: Thank you. 1 sec. I'm going to put you on hold. Go talk to Kayla.

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0: Crook and Marianne afternoons.
1: And all kinds of rock.
0: All day long.
1: This is 98 Rock.
2: One of our real stories earlier was Chipotle. Their CEO says, you want more? You want more in your bowl? You got to ask for it. All right. It's pretty crazy. His name is Scott Boatwright. He's the CEO of Chipotle. And he says customers shouldn't have to, don't hesitate to ask for bigger portions.
3: Yeah, but don't they just charge you more? That's what I always thought.
2: No.
3: Like, all right, I have to charge you extra.
2: It depends on how much more. I never like say, can I get some more of that? But I think that what they're saying is, if you want more shredded cheese, just say, hey, can you put a little more shredded cheese on there? If you want like a whole nother portion of chicken
3: or steak,
2: that's probably going to cost you more. But there's been complaints that Chipotle quietly has been downsizing their servings. And they say that the generous portions that they were known for, still part of their identity. And employees, you listening to me, employees, you're expected to give customers more if they ask. Now, when I go get my testosterone shot, it's right near, there's a little strip and it's got Chipotle, Smoothie King, it's got some Greek place that I haven't been in, and my new favorite restaurant ever, Quick Way Japanese Hibachi. My god, I gotta tell myself, you can't eat there every day, Kirk. You gotta space it out.
3: Yum.
2: But you go in there, I'm like, let me get the rice with the chicken, shrimp, and the vegetables and a small drink. $14.63 every single time. I can go into Royal Farms and get a sandwich and a bottle of water and maybe like a chocolatey payday or whatever, and it's like $17.

0: issues with their lettuce. You know, they had a salmonella issue, remember?
1: I think I remember. I haven't talked about them in a while, though. I think that they've been, whatever they did, they seem to have cleaned up their act a little bit. But the portion size thing exploded online last year. They even had people weighing and comparing bowls from different locations, and there were inconsistencies between orders. So, yeah, whoever's
0: That's
1: making
0: what it
1: your,
0: is, the inconsistencies, yeah.
1: One person's making it here.
0: Yeah,
1: one
0: can
1: person's
0: I get her?
1: Making it. Yeah. So if you just ask, they'll give you some more. And they say they are not shrinking their portions company-wide. So stop suggesting that they are.
0: They won't what?
1: It says they're not shrinking their portions.
0: Okay.
1: So don't act like they
0: So
1: are.
0: It just depends on the person that's making it.
1: Pretty much.
0: And, I mean, they could do like a food scale there so they could just put it on and see.
1: That would slow things down.
0: That
1: yeah.
0: probably would.
1: I mean, it's pretty efficient. I hate when you walk in there and there's like 10 people in line.
0: Yeah.
1: Like, I left.
0: A lot of people, yeah.
1: I left early.
0: You could pre-order.
1: Yeah. I don't like
0: to do
1: that.
0: If your life is organized.
1: See, I don't like to do that because if you get there late, then it's kind of cold. You know what I mean? Mm-hmm. I like it to be hot when
0: I
1: get there.
0: You could tell the time. You could be like, have it at 12:30 for me.
1: Right, and then you jump into a traffic jam like I got into yesterday, which sucked. I was so looking forward to going a Quick Way, and then I sat in the traffic jam for 20 minutes, and I'm like, well, I'm not going there. So I had to figure something else out. But
0: now, if you were a kid, you would have gotten a DoorDash or Postmated to you.
1: First.
0: You just paid $29.99
1: more. Yeah, instead of $14.63, it'll be $30.

0: I ran a deal one time, Columbus, Ohio, 200 Kroger stores, 18-ounce Jif, 99 cents. Yeah, I did that. It'll never happen again. Never, never. Even the bad moms bought Jif that week. Mama, this peanut butter tastes better. Don't get used to it, boy. I ain't giving up cigarettes and I ain't giving up Red Bull. So when it's gone, it's gone. That was a unchoosy mom. Like, I'm sure you've all seen an unchoosy mom at the grocery store, right? Like yelling at their kid or something. Like, choosy, I wasn't choosy when I met your daddy. I ain't about to start with no peanut butter. You better put that brand name peanut butter back on the shelf or I might choose to leave you in the parking lot like I did your brother. You didn't know you had a brother, did you?
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0: 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And wow, you got the 98 Rock app, right? 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
0: All right, Marianne Perry's got traffic.
5: I sure do. We never would have believed it an hour ago, but the outer loop of the Beltway on the west side is finally moving again. Around noon, we had a crash on the outer loop at I-70 that had three lanes shut down for about 4.5 hours. They've been open now for about a half an hour, and traffic is getting back up to speed. In Baltimore City, we have a new crash, 95 southbound prior to Keith Avenue, and an Anne Arundel County watch for accident cleanup, 97 north of Brightview Drive. Looks like the disabled vehicle is blocking the center lane with delays from After 32 and Gambrels. From the Clinton Electric Traffic Desk, I'm Mary Ann Perry on 98 Rock.
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0: Not something I've ever really thought about, but I ain't that smart. LED lights, they're used a lot, they say, across the Gulf Coast because they're energy efficient. But people that know more than we do are raising some concerns about how it could affect your health. There's a Dr. Mario Moda, and he's with the American Medical Association. And he's sounding the alarm against these LED lights. You know anything about LED lights?
1: Yeah, they last longer.
0: Yeah, they do.
1: But I don't love them. They can look cooler. I know you could choose the warm level, but they always look a little bit more like a robot instead of the nice warm. What is it? Incandescent is the other one.
0: Right. Well, this doctor says that the LED lights that line the streets in the Gulf Coast areas like Naples can be as dangerous as cigarettes. He says, quote, melatonin is a hormone that we all produce, and it's an important hormone. He explained that while LED lights are energy efficient, the blue light that they emit suppresses melatonin production. So we need the melatonin. The blue light suppresses us from producing it. And he goes on to say, when you're asleep, you're in repair function. The body is replenishing itself, and one of the things it does is stimulate immune cells to circulate in your body and find bad cells. The melatonin plays a role in that, helping the body fight off cancer. So basically, there's an association with LED lights, the blue lights, with increased breast cancer as well as prostate cancer.
1: But what if you're inside? How do you see?
0: Well, that they say that it can get through.
1: What?
0: It says you need to protect yourself at home. Experts recommend using room darkening shades to block the light from seeping in. Eliminate night lights and ensure no blue light is present in your bedroom. Yeah, even small amounts of blue light, such as that from a cable box, can be harmful. Yeah, it says.
1: And we use LED for our Christmas tree, and I loved it.
0: Right, and then you take it down.
1: Yeah, but that's a whole month and a half, 2 months of it. Isn't that bad or no?
0: I would say that that's probably, I mean, I'm not an expert, but I think they're talking about the light every night, coming into your room every night.
1: Wow.
0: So they say it takes very little light to suppress the immune system. And by doing that, it might not be suppressed much, just a fraction, but you're allowing a greater likelihood of cancer to develop. So blue light exposure can lead to inflammation, higher cortisol levels, disruptions in the body's checks and balances.
1: That's funny because, you might have some soft lighting in your bedroom.
0: Right.
1: To make it like, I'm thinking of the Christmas tree in your bedroom that's got the little white twinkling lights and they're harming you.
0: For that month or month and a half that you've got it out there, yeah. Mm. But if you're in like, say, Naples and you know that the LED lights are on your street, you might want to get some of those blinds that suppress it from getting into your house. I mean, this is something I didn't even think about. They say some of the LED bulbs are 2,700 Kelvin. That's acceptable. Others are 3,000 Kelvin, and that emits 21% blue light, and that's too high for a crowded neighborhood. And that's when the blue light exposure over time leads to the inflammation, higher cortisol levels, and these other problems that we're having.
1: I'm reading, too, and it's saying opt for warm white, red, or yellow lights because they have less of an impact on melatonin than the blue or crisp white.
0: That's right. Yeah, that blue, it's the blue light. So would you say white, yellow, all these others?
1: Mm-hmm.
0: I don't think that's got the problem with melatonin as these blue lights. And this is a sort of a newer thing, and we're learning. So, man, there's so many things that are going to get you. Are you really going to be worried about the blue light?
1: Yeah. I guess if it could explain a mood change, if you're like, damn, I just cannot get up. Like, what is the difference? Maybe if you tried that and then it went away, you'd be happy.
0: Doctor says, I'm seeing a lot of inflammation. Do you have a cable box in your room?
1: Right.
0: Ah, damn, doc. Yeah, is that what's doing it? That's just something to keep in mind. I mean, I'd never heard of that. And more dangerous than smoking got my attention.
1: Yeah. I'm moving to the woods.
0: So now you know.

0: day there. Are you a miracle survivor? That's what we're wondering. I mean, you go through any accident, it's a miracle. Modern medicine. And we asked on Facebook, you can call 410-338-1098 or text us. I like Mark's on Facebook. He said, I apparently swam past an IUD as a sperm. Nobody told me till I was in my 20s.
1: Nice.
0: I'm thankful contraceptives aren't 100% effective.
1: Wow. Yeah, I guess you are a miracle survivor. You made it through.
0: Ooh, Ken Wright. I lived through a direct EF 4-5, I don't know what these words are, tornado in March 2017 in Tennessee. I was thrown into the air into a boat on the lake. What? Broke my leg and arm, hand, and back. Wow.
1: That's a survivor right there.
0: I can't imagine. As for all the world weather events, what would be the scariest? Hurricane, earthquake, tornado, tsunami? Yeah.
1: We've mentioned it before, and for me, tornadoes are really scary, and also the tsunami, which we don't see very much of. But yeah, it's such an unnatural event where the water goes out, and you're not sure what's going on. Animals are heading for the hills, and then this huge wave comes past.
0: I always thought
1: you.
0: Tsunamis were gigantic, but they don't get very tall. They're just super powerful. They roll in. You almost, when you watch it coming, you don't even realize what's happening. People just stand on the beach like, huh.
1: And I've never seen one, so I don't really.
0: Oh, look at the videos.
1: Yeah.
0: Oh, it's brutal.
1: Yeah, well, you know, hey, man.
0: A lot of power.
1: Take your pick. Volcano, hurricane, they all suck. Fire.
0: Right.
1: Jeez. What
0: earthquake,
1: about you?
0: Earthquake, you could probably handle the most if you weren't in a building. You know, if you were out, you might be able to dodge the bullet there.
1: Yeah. You know, with things falling, it makes it challenging. They all present their own problems. Texter says, at 11 years old, Crystal Koo, I was in a terrible bicycle accident. Hit a parked car. And let me see.
0: Parked car?
1: I don't remember anything except riding in a truck with my dad to the hospital bleeding from several parts of my head. I'd say it's a miracle that I didn't end up with any type of brain damage, since I definitely was not wearing a helmet. Lots of stitches, though, and a ruined summer. Now you have to have a helmet on. You don't see any kids riding their bike without a helmet.
0: Ian Yorkston on Facebook survived accidental poisoning by mixed prescription medications to treat a rare disease that I didn't know I had until I was 33. Prescription meds, oh my gosh, that is a huge one, especially for the elderly because they're on so many meds.
1: Yes.
0: You just have to, I would go ahead and run that through ChatGPT after a doctor okays it, just because you never know. Or go get a second opinion. Make sure everybody knows what you're on.
1: Man, and 410-338-1098, if you are a miracle survivor, something happened and they thought you were going to die and you were here.
0: Just like Jerry.
2: Hey, how you doing this afternoon, guys?
1: What's up, Jer? What happened, bud?
2: So I had something called a widowmaker heart attack, which was 100% blockage of the LAD.
1: We all heard of the widowmaker, man.
0: Wow, 100%.
2: Yeah, so I was blessed with one of those, and my wife drove me to the hospital. Fortunately, she drove quickly. Yeah. And when I got there, I was dead in the car. They brought me inside. They worked on me for an hour and 20 minutes total.
1: So you were dead. You were dead.
2: I was good and dead, yeah.
0: Man. When you say they worked on me, they're just like pumping your chest, trying to sort of recreate breathing?
2: Well, they were doing CPR. God knows what. I was kind of checked out.
1: Hey, Jared, did you see anything while you were expired, like white light or anything?
2: Well, I just noticed a lot of heat, and I went up to a wrought iron gate, just locked. Five times, they wouldn't let me in.
1: You went to hell.
0: A lot of heat.
1: That's great. So they worked on you, and they got you back.
2: Well, they brought me back five times, and I died five times. They went out and told my wife that there was nothing more they could do.
0: Wow.
2: It was related to me later that she screamed and fell on the floor. And as soon as she hit the floor, she heard, "We've got a pulse."
0: Oh, my God. That's crazy.
2: My heart started beating on its own.
1: Oh, my God. Then
2: I spent 8 days in a coma with them telling my entire family I was brain dead, never be back.
0: Oh, come on.
2: And And I don't count as quick as I used to, but I'm a whole lot happier, but I'm back.
0: Oh, yeah?
1: Man.
0: You're happier. That's
1: what a great
0: cool
1: story, Jerry. Just,
0: or sort but of appreciating everything.
2: Yeah, chest compressions for an hour, I do not recommend. Not a good time.
1: Oh, I bet. Did they break a rib or anything, or just real sore?
2: They broke every rib.
1: Oh, my God. Dude.
0: Oh my
2: and my sternum, and yeah. Hey. I was back to work a month and a half later.
1: We're glad you're here, brother. It wasn't your time yet.
2: Yeah, yeah, have a good one, guys.
1: You right, too, Jerry.
0: Wow, what a story.
1: Son
0: That's
1: of a
0: incredible.
1: Bitch.
0: Son

0: Watch your mouth. All right, Miracle Survivor, our own Bats Zorig. Hello, you're back.
1: Yeah, you started talking about something that, you know, happened to me about like 2 years ago. So I'm a recovering alcoholic for, you know, going on 8 years. And anyway, so there was someone who I was going over to help and to, you know, to drive to the
2: meeting?
1: Yeah, well, not to the meeting, to the hospital, to Bayview.
2: Okay.
1: And we went back and he and I talked back and forth a bunch. I convinced him, then he was unconvinced, and, you know, so forth. And at one point, we were outside and had gotten him packed and everything, ready to go. But he decided he didn't want to go, and I put my head down for a second, and he stabbed me in it.
0: Oh, my gosh.
1: Yeah, and so I was stabbed in the head. I was stabbed in the neck and the back.
0: I don't know how you survived.
1: Well, I thought, who's going to take care of my family if I go?
0: Oh, wow. Okay. Yeah, think of other people.
3: It doesn't stop the blood from bleeding, though. I mean, did somebody come and patch you up or what? I mean, you didn't bleed out.
1: Well, I stayed calm as I was walking away from him because he was still, like, on drugs and stuff. And I just...
3: You made it.
1: Puppy.
3: You made it. I heard a puppy.
1: I called the police, you know, so basically I technically saved my own life.
3: Yes.
0: Yeah. That's amazing. You're trying to do something good for somebody else. They must have been in a bad way.
3: No good deed goes unpunished, Bad Zorig.
0: Wow. Thank you for the story. We have to run, but that's incredible. I had no idea.
3: Yeah. Man.
0: Oh, boy. I'm watching, you know, there's WBAL is on and they're showing the UFOs and stuff. And we're going to be talking to ABC News correspondent Alex Stone in a little bit about the big release of information.
3: Yeah, man. We're about to find out what's... A lot of people already know that we got aliens among us. I don't know among us, but they've been visiting here and we're finally going to get...
0: Or have they?
3: I believe they have.
0: We'll see.
3: Yeah, we're going to get some an update from Alex Stone coming up in just a few minutes.
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5: 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I stayed in an Airbnb. It was lovely, but there was something weird next door. 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Do you let it eat away at you in your soul? We talk about men that game and the women that love or hate them, and we learned all about unexpected lobotomies from our very own Scott Reardon. 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
3: Hey, time to check roads with Marianne Perry.
8: Well, it's definitely not a quick trip to the tunnels from the Rosedale area if you're traveling southbound on either 895 or 95. Both are pretty congested approaching the tunnels. The delays on 895 begin before Eastern Avenue, and it looks like we do have a crash in the cleanup stages on 95 southbound prior to Keith Avenue. And we also have a collision on 95 north in the Fort McHenry Tunnel, blocking the left lane and the right tube. That is Boar 4. And then I'm going to quickly tell you about a crash in Anne Arundel County, northbound on Ritchie Highway, past Magathie Bridge Road. From the Clinton Electric Traffic Desk, I'm Mary Ann Perry on 98 Rock.
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0: All right. Here's my alien music. It's only fitting. We've got ABC News correspondent Alex Stone on the line. Hello. Is this too corny for you?
19: No, Agent Scully, it's not. You're all good.
3: So, Alex, today the Pentagon released these declassified UFO files, and they go back a long way. And we were looking at some of them in the office, and some are grainy. You can't really tell. What can you tell us?
19: Yeah, I mean, bad news for those who like wanted this to be the here they are, here are the aliens, you know, from Roswell and Area 51 that they've had for decades and decades. But the files that are out today, they don't indicate there has ever been a big government cover-up, or that the U.S. government has ever had interaction with an alien, or that it believes that they've ever actually visited Earth. And this is all because President Trump ordered the release of the UFO files, and they're out now. More will be coming out. They are going to be, as they go through and redact and do different things, they'll be coming out over time. But Americans can go through them on their own now on the Department of War's website, where they put together this page on them, and they go back to the 1940s. And it's a lot of people reporting things, you know, that they saw in the sky, or grainy videos of dots in the sky. And the images are grainy, and, you know, they can't be explained. What is the Pentagon going to do if somebody says, well, I saw a light in the sky? You know, how do they say, well, that was, unless they see on radar an airplane or a weather balloon? Basically, the Pentagon never concluded what these reports were, and so they went into this file. But they do include photos from the Apollo missions where they saw lights in the sky, but now astronauts say we see those all the time. It's the way that light reflects off of different debris up in space, but they didn't know it back then. And now that you got a grainy photo of it, how do you prove what it really was or wasn't? A lot of military video from U.S. aircraft, mainly over the Middle East and Africa, where there's a lot of military activity. So some of it could be that, or it could be aliens. I mean, we don't know. The one thing that the Pentagon said today is among the most compelling is a report that's in these files from 2023, Western U.S., six federal agents said they saw orbs launching other orbs, and that they tried to follow the main big orb. There was a big hot ball of what looked like gas, and it took off on them, and they couldn't keep up with it in a helicopter. Well, I mean, maybe it was aliens, but how do they ever figure out what that was? Or another report of a cigar-shaped object that did corkscrews and 90-degree turns without some evidence of it or video. You know, who knows? Marjorie Taylor Greene today, she put it this way: unless they roll out live aliens or test demo UFOs, then I have better things to do on this Friday.
3: Hey, where do you come down, Alex? You sound a little cynical just listening to you.
19: I mean, I don't know. There's got to be life somewhere out there, right? But have they made it to us? I don't know.
0: And these grainy photos don't really prove anything, you know, to us. I don't know how to analyze it.
19: Yeah, I mean, some of them you look at and you go, well, that's weird the way that thing is moving around. But what is that thing? Is it light reflecting? Is it the way? A lot of this is it looks like a glowing ball because it is, you know, nighttime heat imagery from an airplane. So it's not what it really looks like compared to what we're seeing. So what is it?
0: Yeah.
19: And maybe some of it is alien.
0: It's kind of like looking at an X-ray. I have no idea what I'm looking at, but I just
19: right. And if that's what you thought it looked like, you know, if you didn't know what it really looked like, you would be like, "Wow, that's crazy."
3: We learned the other day that the government told religious leaders to get their congregations ready because word is coming about alien life. So, I mean, it seems like all of this chatter has really picked up in the last, I'd say, a year or two.
19: Yeah, and you know, a lot of it is the president has wanted to know what's in the files before he was president and ordered that they be released. We talked to one expert today who was previously the guy in charge of these files, and he said that he believes that there's nothing surprising in these, and that that this is now going to fuel, based on people who don't know what they're looking at in these files, conspiracy theories and pseudoscience and other things where people are going to claim that they know what they're seeing, but they're going to have no idea what it actually is.
0: Yeah. Well, I'm going to go ahead and say I feel calm by talking to you, Alex.
19: Well,
0: I feel my mind is at ease.
19: Aliens are not invading us this weekend. So
0: okay, not this. Thank God it's Mother's Day. I mean, come on.
19: That's right.
3: They're out there, though. Let your guard down, Alex.
0: Thank you so much, ABC News correspondent Alex Stone on the report.
19: Have a good weekend.
0: Bye,
19: guys. Have a good weekend,
0: too. Yeah.

0: foreigners notice Americans' big old toothy grins.
1: Oh, totally. Our veneer obsession, right?
0: It's creeping them out. They
1: say, you're creeping me out too.
0: They'll say things like, why are your teeth so white? Yeah. Or, man, they're really straight. And not just in Britain. They get dogged all the time for having terrible teeth in England.
1: There's a happy medium, I think.
0: Right. And experts, they weighed in on why this might be happening. The number one thing is cosmetic dentistry. The industry is blowing up in the U.S. Everybody's trying to get their look down.
1: Yeah.
0: And cosmetic dentistry could surpass $20 billion this year. Yeah, Americans, they want nice teeth.
1: Yeah.
0: And there's a term in Europe called turkey teeth that's mocking people who have cheap, overdone veneers that don't seem natural.
1: Yeah.
0: Now it's just cheap stuff in veneers.
1: And they look big, too. They're chompers. They really look like you could be in a video game or something.
0: Rex Ryan, former defensive coordinator of the Ravens. Big old white veneers.
1: Yeah, I thought they were supposed to take a mold of your old ones and match them. I guess not.
0: I'm not sure exactly how they do it. All I know is they should yellow them up a little bit or put a little discoloration.
1: Yeah, I thought you could choose the level.
0: Yeah, maybe people are choosing bright ass white.
1: Right.
0: Some foreigners say they call them turkey teeth, which is any smile that's too perfect. And some foreigners say,
1: why the hell does a turkey? not the animal I would have chosen.
0: Not sure why they went with that, but they said turkey teeth smiles give them ick vibes. Feels artificial, forced, insincere, and even dishonest. And I'm thinking, as an American, I'm not going to change. White teeth, I kind of like having
1: white
0: teeth.
1: It's not the whiteness, I don't think. It's the gigantic, perfectly straight, glaring, glowing white, right?
0: Well, it says,
1: it's not just the color.
0: Your teeth are so white and they are really straight.
1: Oh, okay. Yeah.
0: Yeah, so
1: I don't know. Maybe I'm wrong. But yeah, White Lotus, Amy Lou Wood, the White Lotus actress that had the crazy non-veneered teeth.
0: Yes.
1: She got a lot of attention for that. Because
0: unwanted attention. She didn't like it.
1: Yeah, she's embraced it now. But it is kind of glaring when you see people from Europe or whatever. They also in Europe love to smoke and drink all the time, so their teeth are gonna take a hit after a while.
0: And I'm not sure if there's something to do with the water or whatever, but yeah, it's not just a stereotype. It's gotten better. I mean, and they know it. So as time goes on, the English have taken a little bit better care of their teeth. But and this is a good point. Somebody in the Czech Republic said, if somebody approached with a big, open American smile, the reaction would be, do I know this person? Are they trying to flirt? Somebody comes, Europeans don't smile as readily as we do. I noticed that when I was over there. And they stare at you, too. Europeans will stare at you until you meet their gaze, and then they'll look away. Somebody said, one person noted that in the animal world, showing teeth is rarely associated with happiness.
1: Yeah,
0: it usually signals aggression.
1: You show
0: or
1: your
0: a
1: dog
0: threat.
1: That, yeah.
0: Right, so we're looking all aggressive in our smiles. Animals don't just smile at you. Golden retrievers will smile, but their teeth aren't showing. You know what
1: right.
0: I mean?
1: Right, yeah, they're just have that happy little face. Aw,
0: right.
1: So cute.
0: So if you get a weird look and you're overseas and you're smiling a lot, that's why.
1: Well, and also, it's pretty standard. Families are told, are encouraged to go to the dentist twice a year, every 6 months.
0: Right.
1: So you're going to have better outcome if you do that. And when you go, they're going to say floss, you know, they're going to remind you to do all the things. And when you go twice a year, you also get the negative, like, oh, you've got this, you've got that. You're motivated to keep up with it because you don't want to be in pain with the procedures and stuff.
0: You don't want to periodontia like other countries. And
1: braces. We have more orthodontists
0: yes,
1: here.
0: Yes, we do. In Australia, a dentist says patients worry about ending up with a smile that looks American. Instead, they prefer work that looks natural, not something that looks like they've had their teeth done.
1: I am kind of bummed my lower teeth. My dentist shaved them. So they're, see how straight
0: they're hairy?
1: They are?
0: Yeah, they were hairy.
1: Yeah. Yeah.
0: Uh-huh.
1: So they're all one level because one used to be a little taller and I kind of liked that. I didn't know he was going to do that. He just did it. I mean, I'm used to it, but it looks very like perfect now.
0: Yeah. I wanted braces as

0: That president right there, destroy me, 98 Rock, and the Orioles. Back home, they had a little road trip to New York and Miami, and now they're back. And they got the Athletics in tonight. 6:30 is first pitch, or we're going to turn things over at 6:30, 7:05 first pitch.
1: Yeah, so keep it here on your radio, 97.9 FM, to hear the game, or if you want to hear music.
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0: That's right. Somebody's getting that meet and greet, and that person is...
1: Baron Reinfelder, everybody. Baron!
0: Way to go! Baron, you did it, dude! Have a great time.
2: You win!
0: And say hi to Sully for us, man.
1: Right. Congratulations. We had a lot of fun giving away all those tickets all week long. We hope you rocked out until you clocked out.
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1: All right, final look at the roads with Marianne Perry.
7: Thank you so much, Marianne Sirk. We are still looking at accident cleanup just before the Harbor Tunnel, southbound on 95, right around Keith Avenue. But the accident that was northbound on 95, inside the tunnel, blocking the left lane and the right tube, that's 4-4, that's been cleared. But we are still seeing very heavy and slow traffic through West Baltimore as you travel northbound on 95. And this report is sponsored by the Baltimore City Health Department. 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

0: research, and this is research from the doctors, say.
1: Science is real.
0: We're allowed to do this, that drugs are good for us. Well, specifically, magic mushrooms. They said the more time they spend studying magic mushrooms, the more benefits they discover. This one study from the University of California, obviously San Francisco, found that one dose of psilocybin can reset your brain for an entire month by temporarily shaking up the brain's predictable everyday patterns.
1: Yeah, mushrooms are having their coming out party.
0: Isn't it? Like microdosing and all that?
1: Yeah, we've been really singing their praises for the last couple years now, and they were off, like, shuttered in a closet for so long. People didn't know what to make of them, and they were nervous about them, bad trips and all that. And now we know PTSD and all these things, it helps.
0: Right, I kind of lumped it together with illegal drugs that I'm not supposed to do. That's what I did.
1: You and a lot of people.
0: Yeah.
1: Marijuana and psilocybin.
0: Marijuana's totally out of the closet.
1: Yeah, and mushrooms, man. When I was younger, it was mushrooms or acid, and they both hallucinogenics, acid way more intense.
0: Yeah.
1: But both in the same lane. But you don't hear anybody talking about doing acid, but a lot of people are
0: I microdose acid. Yeah, no, nobody, no moms. But moms microdose, you know, parents microdosing during the day. It seems crazy, but I've seen it more and more. I wouldn't even know where to get it, though. I mean, I know a person I would go to, but I don't know where legally. It's not legal, so I don't know how you would do it.
1: Friend of mine saw this coming years ago and jumped on board with a company that I'm not sure exactly what they do, but they are in the mushroom field. Yeah. And so what he does, I don't ask a lot of questions, but he gets mushrooms and he grinds them up.
0: Yeah.
1: He's got a grinder and then he puts them in little capsules. That's his delivery system. Yeah. I wouldn't know. So you buy the capsules from Amazon or whatever, grind them up, stick them in the capsules, and then you get a better idea of how much you're taking.
0: Mm.
1: You know what I mean? Because if you're just eating a stem and a cap, that could be more than you want. But if you just got these little capsules, take two, give it an hour and a half, you don't feel anything, take another one.
0: Man. Yeah, so they say your brain is like a snow globe and the drug shakes everything up. And when the flakes finally settle, they land in a way that makes your mind more flexible and boost. It makes so much sense and boosts your overall well-being. Researchers also found that many people who'd never tried psychedelics are the ones that get the biggest improvement in their mental health weeks later.
1: Yeah, I remember it was important for me before I went off to the University of Maryland to know a little bit about that. And so my friends and I experimented and I felt better.
0: What do you mean? When you went there to university?
1: The summer between my senior year in high school and my freshman year in college.
0: I thought you went to like a college study or something, but you're saying you did your own college study.
1: We got down.
0: Nice.
1: Yeah, we figured it out.
0: What if you can get extra credit for that?
1: I don't think so because it was before school started.
0: Yeah,
1: but I felt better knowing a little bit about it before I got there and getting some guy from another state. And, you know, I was with guys that I knew when I did it.
0: Mm-hmm.
1: I felt better about it that way.
0: Right, right. Well, I was recently at a very fancy, posh event, and I was speaking with a news reporter,
1: right,
0: who I will not name. And this news reporter was saying that they would love to go to Johns Hopkins and experiment. And then the morning show guys had a guy on.
1: I remember.
0: And talked about it and being in this nice room and it was decorated really cool. And he was like, I was really concerned about the furniture being hurt that I was sitting on it. That was his big takeaway.
1: Mm-hmm.
0: You know, and they monitor you all for the whole trip, hours and hours. It's got to be a fun job. And this reporter was saying they would totally do it if it was monitored.
1: Why not, man? Give it a shot. Now that more and more people have done it, moms, military guys, other people like, okay, then, you know, it's almost like going to space and you see all these other people have done it and you're like, all right, I'll give it a shot now.
0: Or like being in the ocean and seeing someone way out and you're like, well, the shark will get them, so I'm okay.
1: Right, yeah.
0: Yeah, okay, cool. Well, what a fun way to start Mother's Day weekend. We'll just sniff around and see what studies we can jump into, if you know what I mean.
1: Jump into some mushrooms, y'all.
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1: I have fresh strawberries.
2: Okay.
1: Blueberries.
2: Nice.
1: And quite a bit of Lexapro. I want you to make Josh and I an anti-anxiety smoothie, and I want you to baby bird it into my mouth.
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1: And all.

0: It's 98 Rock. I'll tell you something. People dial me, and it's ever so comforting. Saves me from just staring at the wall like I usually do.
1: Yeah.
2: B. Harold?
0: Yep, that's me.
2: What is A. Harold? Or C. Harold?
0: I opened another dimension portal, Doctor Strange style, and then I shoved him in.
2: Oh, okay.
0: What's going on?
2: Man, you got an easy job if you can chat this long.
0: Yeah, yeah. The only thing easier than my job is me.
2: Yeah.
0: And the powers that be like me being in here talking to the good people of the world.
2: Yeah, we need a shepherd.
0: A shepherd? Well, I mean, that would explain why my belt is made out of a rope.
2: Greg, be my shepherd.
0: Oh, great. Now I'm going to have to get that internet domain.
2: Okay.

0: 98 Rock. So here's the cool thing. You can actually phone this radio show. Yeah, that rectangle in your pocket that you use to text also makes phone calls. So what do you and your husband do when you're hanging out with each other?
1: We listen to music.
0: Whoop, a musical couple. Instead of matching outfits, you have matching Japanese imports.
1: Yeah, we've been listening for quite a while today.
0: So, and is music what originally drew you to each other?
1: Yeah, basically music. You know, music.
0: Oh, yeah, the siren song, always alluring.
1: Yeah.
0: Yeah, I learned that to be true from the old Treasure Island stunt show. So this all makes sense because they say music is a universal language.
1: I believe that.
0: Well, I mean, I used to believe it, but whenever I try going through customs and singing my answers, they razz me.
1: Oh, no.
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0: It's the Greg B. Harrell Show. We talk about weird music stuff, and this is pretty weird. What music pairs best with what chocolate bars? Yes, they have actually studied this. We'll run through a couple of them here. So if you listen to live music or maybe a track that just features a lot of guitar or hi-hats, you gotta eat a chocolate bar with a crunchy texture. Those kind of chocolate bars taste amazing with that kind of music. Maybe you like bass-heavy music. Well, you gotta eat a chocolate bar with nuts. Yeah, apparently you pair a nut-based chocolate bar with music that features the bass, that chocolate bar will taste amazing, better than it ever has.
1: You had me at chocolate.

Kirk and Marianne bonus round Sunday morning early, 6 to 10. Sleep in your eyes, smile on your face. This time around, it was a guy's mother versus his girlfriend for the front seat, and it didn't end well. Also, we asked men, what's the one thing you hate about being a man? One answer really stood out from the rest, and things that terrify you on the roads. That and so much more when you wake up with a Sunday morning, 6 to 10. It's Kirk and Marianne's bonus round.

0: 98 Rock, I'll tell you something. 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I am, of course, the negative.
1: Really great to hear your voice.
0: Oh, wow. I hope they make a frame in the size of this phone call, because no one's ever said that to me before. What are you up to?
1: So I'm just going home, going to relax, have a beer or two.
0: Or two. Wow, okay, that doubled quickly.
1: Exactly. It'll probably triple quickly.
0: Uh-oh, we're going to get to three. What is the most you could drink in one sitting?
1: Oh, I on a good binge, about a good 12-pack, probably.
0: Well, you know, I guess a 12-pack is one of something, so you can say, I had one. 12 beer at one time. That is a Sherlock Holmes-level mystery.
1: Kind of.
0: Especially because after 12 beers, elementary are the only concepts you'll be able to grasp.
1: There we go.

0: 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Reach out on the socials, at Greg B. Harrell on most of it. If it's not that, it's at Greg B. Harrell Show. 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
2: 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I stayed in an Airbnb. It was lovely, but there was something weird next door. Also, do you harbor hate? Do you let it eat away at you? In your soul. We talk about men that game and the women that love or hate them, and we learned all about unexpected lobotomies from our very own Scott Reardon. Saturday morning, 6 to 10, Behind the Curtain.

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0: Cook and Marianne afternoons.
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0: All day long.
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